0: On your Feel Good Work Day, this is Paul Campy and my good friend Marnie's Mud. We're talking Julian Lennon. Here he is on Joe Rogan's podcast.
1: The Joe Rogan Experience.
2: Do you think that's because you're John Lennon's son? Like, there's a burden that is very unique to you.
3: I certainly recognize that there's walls up. Yeah. Without question.
2: What is that like? Like, what are the walls? Like, do you think it's just they dismiss you?
3: Something's going on. I mean, I've discussed this with Rebecca, who you met, my manager, and mm-hmm. a few other people. You know, there's occasions where I'll be totally blank.
0: Right. So he's blanked out of everything, Mark.
4: Yeah, well, it's interesting. And we're talking wills here because his brother, Sean Lennon, has denied claims that he, Sean, inherited most of his father's estate, John Lennon, obviously saying that his half-brother, Julian, received equal inheritances. Now, if you look back at this, it says that basically in his will, John Lennon, he redid his will before he died and left Yoko in charge, as power of attorney, and in charge of his estate and his money, and leaving most of the majority share to Sean, their son, together, leaving Julian out, and that it went through a lengthy court battle for Julian to actually kind of wager things up to be even. Well, Sean's gone on X and basically said that both brothers' trusts were essentially the same size.
0: Mm.
4: And, so comments have been made for a long time on social media alleging that Sean received the bulk of the estate. Well, if you look it up, that's what it says, and that Julian was forced into years of legal action for a smaller share. Sean also pushed back against suggestions of a family feud, posting a picture with Julian revealing that they recently celebrated his 51st birthday together.
0: Well, that really so means obviously, nothing.
4: Well, no, exactly. So obviously Julian was born to John Lennon's first wife, Cynthia, and then Sean with Yoko Ono. But if you do go back and check, it just says that, the primary beneficiaries of his will nominated Yoko Ono as the executor and trustee, leaving roughly half of his fortune directly to her and then placing the rest into a trust for Yoko and Sean. That's what
0: it says. I'm just looking at. Yeah. There was a trust set up by John Lennon for Julian.
4: Mm. But I think it always stated that it was less. But would that be less because obviously Yoko's got her share as well as Sean? You know what I mean? Then it would be less for him. I'm not sure.
0: Well, it says here Julian received around £20 million. But I mean, John Lennon's estate would have been hundreds of millions.
4: Exactly.
0: You know?
4: Exactly.
0: Yeah. I would have been happy with $20 million, but you know.
4: Well, you know what? This is something that I've said to several people when we've talked wills. You've got to have it sorted because, you know, if not, it's a nightmare in the end because people don't, if they think
0: they're included. Well, no one knew he was going to die.
4: Well, no, absolutely not. And lucky, I guess, he did have his affairs in order to such an extent. But, you know, it creates so much family drama. I mean, obviously, in his case, because he's worth a mozza, so everyone wants a piece. It's the way, you know, it's a horrible thing to say, but people do that. If they think they can get something out of you, they will. Yeah. I've seen it in families. It doesn't matter who you are or what you've got. If someone thinks that they're owed something, Gampo, they're in. They're in like Flynn. Very quickly before we wrap up the mud, William Shatner is rocking out. You won't believe this. Here he is on Kimmel and he's singing. And just have a think.
0: Is he singing?
4: Well, I don't know. I don't think he's singing and I'm not a fan of this, but you can make your mind up. Okay. And have a think. Would you actually buy a Shat's album?
0: Probably not.
4: Have a listen. Here he is.
5: It is music time. Their album is called Love and Other Mysteries. Here with the song Masks with an assist from Gordon Moten, Taylor Goldsmith, William Shatner and Brad Paisley.

0: often asked, where that? The line is so thin, there are so many factors. What makes a man? What makes an illusion? I have to confess there can be some confusion. When I get approached and a captain they desire, am I really that man or just a really good man?
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2: 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I'm not.
1: Well, it's done this before. Back in 1978, he had an actual hit record with Elton John's Rocket Man. 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
1: He just talks it.
3: 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My wife.
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11: Hi, I'm Phoebe Humphrey. The Treasurer will introduce Labor's minimum 30% tax on trust today. It's the second part of the federal government's budget tax reforms. 490,000 small and medium Aussie businesses are structured through trusts. Meantime, legislation to set up a national gas reservation scheme will also be introduced to Parliament today. The federal government wants to force exporters to set aside up to 20% of their gas for the domestic market. It's in a bid to put downward pressure on prices. The Prime Minister has released a statement following Pope Leo's cancer diagnosis. The 71-year-old pontiff had part of his lower right lung removed during surgery this morning. Anthony Albanese says his thoughts and prayers are with the Pope, wishing him a quick recovery. It's been a rough year for Aussie mortgage holders, but we're being assured there's smoother seas ahead. The Australian Property Institute predicting recovery on the horizon across all six states from July next year. The Institute's Dr. Sherman Chan says it's in contrast to a more timid approach for the rest of this year.
12: Overall, market confidence is just very subdued at the moment because people are worried about more interest rate hikes in the coming months and they are still waiting for greater clarity regarding government policy directions.
11: And the man charged with the murder of rapper Tupac Shakur has been sentenced to 40 years to life behind bars in the US. Dwayne Davis's sentence was handed down in a Las Vegas court following his conviction in August. Tupac was fatally shot in 1996.
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11: In sport, the Matildas struck early in their win against Haiti in France this morning. Letitia McKenna hit the back of the net in the second minute before the Aussies went on to win the international friendly 7-1. To cricket now, Australia has the upper hand heading into the second test against South Africa. After taking out the first in Durban overnight by 214 runs, second test starts on Sunday. And Beth Mooney will play her 100th ODI in today's third one-dayer against Bangladesh. Australia leads the series 2-0. That's the latest news and sport.
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13: Partly cloudy, slight chance of a shower becoming less likely in the afternoon. Light winds becoming east to northeasterly at 15 to 20 k's an hour in the middle of the day, then becoming light in the evening. Tops of 31 degrees.
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0: On your Feel Good Work Day, this is Paul Campy and my good friend Marnie joins me. We're talking about armpits.
1: Mm-hmm. Pop star Olivia Rodrigo appears to be styling her hair with her armpit sweat that's gone viral in a concert video, which I go, yes, yeah, come on, Olivia, I think you're class act.
0: Here's the video. Oh, she is.
1: Yes, no.
0: She's putting her hands under her armpits and then rubbing it through her hair. Okay, then.
1: This is... Yeah, thanks, Olivia. No, thanks. Actually, no thanks. This is on her speak about Unraveled, all right? The Unraveled tour in the US at the moment in Washington. And the clip's gone viral now, Campo, with a lot of people saying, yes, like, this is unsavory. Some people were going, really? Not the sweat slick back look we're looking for what's happened.
0: To be honest, though, your head does sweat as well.
1: Oh,
0: okay,
1: 100%.
0: So you'd already have the sweat in your hair.
1: Look, I'm a big fan of personal hygiene, like I am. It's just, you know, we all have our little quirks. It's my thing. And and you're right, because I say to my girls who have long hair, I'll give them a kiss on the head and I'll say, your head stinks. We're washing the hair. They wash their own hair, but I'll help them if I think they're not doing it properly. Because I don't want them stinking. I don't like anyone. I don't like that. I don't like that. I mean, kids especially, because they wear hats at school. Sure. You know what I mean? And it's hot at the moment. You get all that. But no. You're a fabulous, classy, amazing lady. What are you doing that for? I mean, I guess we're talking about it, but just no.
0: Well, you know.
1: Have you ever seen someone do that? People are saying, I've never seen someone use armpit sweat to style their own hair. I mean, I get she's on stage. I get it. But isn't there a bottle of water you can throw over yourself that would do something slightly better?
0: Is it any worse than Rafael Nadal picking his bum and then sniffing
1: it? No, it's the same thing. But I think it's the concept of, it's the ick factor. You know what I mean? Like, I'm looking at that because, you know, most people's, you'll have a whiff and go, oof, I need to have a shower. Or I need to do something about that.
0: Again.
1: I get it. We all stink at times.
0: That's the head sweats anyway. So
1: I know, but you don't want to, no. It's just
0: she's just
1: funky.
0: Adding to the sweat.
1: It's funky on so many levels. And no, I'm just no. I'm with everybody else. That's just weird. I mean, if you want to do that, Olivia, at home and around the backyard when you're, you know, doing your gardening, you do you, boo. But are we going to do it on stage?
0: Let me just check that
1: knows?
0: Video again. I'm just seeing if she didn't have, like, any roll-on in her hand or anything.
1: She's got the Rex owner out. Now, and hang on a second, because that's the time you're checking yourself. Look, she's on stage doing a performance. If she's stinky, she's stinky. Who cares?
0: Yeah.
1: Like, you don't need to be... Yeah, like, she's worked up a sweat. It's like when you come out of the gym. Do you think you're smelling like petals? No. No. I get it. But what are you going to rub your armpit? No. Okay, I'm going to dry reach. Stop talking about it.
0: It's a new thing.
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12: I'm Harrison Preeb. Labor is moving to introduce a minimum 30% tax on trusts, with the Treasurer downplaying the impact on small business. Jim Chalmers insists only 200,000 will be affected in any given year, but Greens leader David Shoebridge warns discretionary trusts could be used by the wealthiest to minimise their tax.
13: Deeply concerned that there's some new carve-out for the wealthiest to get some tax lurk when they're paying their private school fees.
12: It's been a rough ride for mortgage holders, but there's some light at the end of the tunnel. The Australian Property Institute predicting recovery on the horizon across all six states from July to September next year. The Institute's Dr. Shemaine Chan says the RBA could be a stick in the mud, though.
14: People are concerned about the interest rate outlook. And second, people are hoping to have more clarity regarding how the CGT and negative gearing changes will be implemented, which is why the market is expecting a recovery.
12: Meanwhile, millions of Aussies have delayed paying their power bill so they can pay their rent. New research by Finder has found 23% of Australians have missed or delayed at least one bill in the past year to cover their rent or mortgage. And the Vatican's confirmed that Pope Leo has been diagnosed with lung cancer. The 71-year-old has undergone successful surgery. Prime Minister Anthony Albanese has released a statement saying his thoughts and prayers are with the Pope, wishing him a quick recovery.
1: Kenfrost Homes have brand new homes available now at White Rock and Clifton Beach. 4CA, your sport now.
12: All eyes are on the Brisbane Lions as the AFL trade period reaches its final day. Both Kitty Coleman and Will McLaughlin want to move to Essendon and Melbourne, but the Lions are playing hardball, rejecting both offers. A huge signing coup for the Dolphins, with England captain George William joining the NRL club next year, the 31-year-old heading to Redcliffe on a two-year deal. And the Aussie cricketers have drawn first blood in their test series against South Africa, winning the opening match in Durban by 214 runs. And that's the latest in news and sport.
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6: Partly cloudy, slight chance of a shower becoming less likely in the afternoon. Light winds becoming east to northeasterly at 15 to 20 k's an hour in the middle of the day, then becoming light in the evening. Tops of 31 degrees.
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2: Can I just tell you something that you never do as an actor, or as a TV presenter? Never say, I'll keep going.
0: That is Samuel Johnson with Molly Meldrum, and Samuel joins us now. Good morning, Samuel. How are you?
3: G'day, mate.
4: Oh, no justifiable cause for complaint. How are you?
0: great to have you on our show.
3: Mate, very
0: you got
3: good.
0: A new book out. We want to know all about it.
3: You need to tell us all.
4: I'm so stoked, man. My mum died before she ended her life before my memory started working. And I just grew up with a ghost mum, and I didn't know much about her, but I knew she was a published poet. And my dad collected, Australian fiction, and he was physically unable to drive past a secondhand bookshop without stopping briefly. And by briefly, I mean like a couple of hours. So he'd filter off into the Australian fiction section, yeah. And then I'd go to the poetry section and look for my mum. And I found her. When I was about 15, I eventually found her in an anthology of Australian women's poets.
0: Yeah.
4: And I first found out how to spell her name when I was 15.
0: Well, spell
4: two R's,
0: it. Yeah.
4: Two L's, Meryl Johnson,
3: yeah.
4: Right? And the first poem that I found of hers was Softball Match at the Tech School, right? Franger, Chook, Susie Babe, Danger, Fungoid Fool, Anderson's PP, you can't find it, Pig's Ring, Bull Crap, stick your ass behind the back, stop it, shut your mouth, four balls make a walk, he stole the whole base, miss, we want to go home, strike one for Fatty, over there, this kid's trying to kill me, murder you, damn you, take it easy.
0: Oh, that's unreal. But that's our backyard.
3: Yeah.
0: Just after school.
4: Yeah. I had to get me a beret. All of a sudden, poetry became cool, right?
3: Yeah.
4: And then years later, I uncovered a poem of hers that she wrote to me, for me, before she died.
3: Oh,
4: Sam, listen if you can, Sam. There'd never be another son like you sow. All the seas of joy rise to sing for you, boy, surge and swell and roar. All the seas of joy sound wonderfully near since you've been here. And in the years since, I've uncovered virtually every poem she ever wrote, and I've assembled them into this book of poetry that I've called Surge and Swell and Roar, and today's my big day, mate. It's just another day at the office for you guys, but for me, it's the most significant day of my life when I release Surge and Swell and Roar, my mum's words from the heart.
0: Oh, mate, I'm going to cry after that beautiful poem she wrote about
3: yes.
0: you. It's just beautiful.
3: And
4: I found out in those words that she loved me. I thought she left me. But she loved me. And when I saw those words, I became... I had a mum, you know?
0: Yeah,
3: mate, absolutely.
0: Just beautiful.
3: And for you to go back and then experience all of her work and put it together and then put it out again through you, you know, and you in your own right, such a successful actor and performer yourself, like, you know, I'm sure she's up there pulling a few strings for you, you know what I mean? Making all of this come together.
4: I feel she'd be proud of me. There's so many poems that I'm publishing that were unpublished.
3: Wow.
4: You know, there was only six poems that were published that I found. I found many more than that. It's, you know, it's just like I'm beyond the Gold Logie, the Mirrorball Trophy, the unicycle ride around the country. It's not a speck, not a speck on how I feel right now. I'm beyond proud. I don't have the words to describe how I feel.
0: Oh,
4: I feel like today's my day, and I hope everyone listening has a great day because that's what my mum would want for you.
3: Oh, mate, thank you. That is so beautiful. That is
0: the best. I love it. Where can people get the book? What is it online? What do we do?
4: I'm so glad you asked, mate.
0: Yeah.
4: Loveyoursister.org. Loveyoursister.org. You can buy a copy now, and it's not just good poetry. It vanquishes cancer, the emperor of all melodies, which must be vanquished. So you can support my mum and you can vanquish cancer for everyone in rural, regional and remote Australia, you know, because they matter too. Every postcode matters.
3: Of course.
0: Beautiful, beautiful. Samuel Johnson,
3: good on
0: thank you.
3: Sam, that's so beautiful. You have the best day. I know this will be magic for you.

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11: Hi, Harrison Preeb. Australia's new national gas reservation scheme is expected to take effect from January 2028. Labor's plan would force LNG exporters to reserve a portion of their supply for the domestic market. Resources Minister Madeleine King has told the National Press Club it's expected to bring down power bills, but isn't putting a timeframe on it.
12: We expect the oversupply part of the reservation to put that modest oversupply into the system, which will push down those prices. So we do expect to see that downward pressure on prices.
11: The federal government is introducing legislation to impose a minimum 30% tax on discretionary trusts. The plan is facing fierce opposition from the Coalition and the Greens and small business groups who argue it could unfairly hit family-run businesses that rely on trusts. The Prime Minister's released a statement following Pope Leo's cancer diagnosis. The 71-year-old pontiff had part of his lower right lung removed during surgery this morning. Anthony Albanese says his thoughts and prayers are with the Pope, wishing him a quick recovery. And there's been a spike in violence and sexual abuse against children in the past decade. The research conducted by the University of Sydney, Dr. Lucy Grummett has told the ABC violence against boys has more than doubled in recent years.
13: We found a steady increase in sexual assaults among girls over the whole period. And then for boys, we see sort of stable rates with a strong increase in the last 3 to 5 years.
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11: The AFL trade clock ticking with clubs scrambling to get deals done before tonight's deadline. Brisbane has dug its heels in over Kitty Coleman, reportedly rejecting Essendon's offer for pick 27 and a future third rounder, while West Coast remains in the hunt for Trent Rivers and Jack Viney. And Australia's clinched a 214-run win over South Africa in the first test in Durban, our bowling attack restricting the Proteus to 206 all out in its second innings.
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3: Just a little cloudy this afternoon with plenty of sunshine, nice clear conditions, but looking like we might start to get a few more showers tomorrow. Medium chance of showers for tomorrow and Friday. Those winds east and northeasterlies today to about 20 k's an hour, turning a little bit more east to southeasterly tomorrow as well. To about 31 today, 30 for tomorrow, and overnight tonight down to about 21.
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0: Jerry Rafferty is still winding his way up on Baker Street. Good afternoon. It is your feel-good workday with Murray filling in for Karina. She's got another week or so off, a well-deserved break. I've had a busy day. I haven't had any lunch. Want to go and make myself a coffee. I'm trying to find the longest song that we play at the radio station. American Pie comes in at about, 8 minutes and 32 seconds. November Rain, there it is, about 8 minutes and 47 seconds. But I reckon I've found the song. What do you reckon is the longest song we play at the radio station? Well, after the break, we've got some Fine Young Cannibals, Mumford and Sons as well, but Stevie Wright, a song about Evie. It goes for just over 11 minutes. I found my song. I'm off for lunch. Back shortly with some more great music.
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0: It's your feel-good work day with Murray this afternoon. Good to have you along. Tell you what, spinning me round like a record. I remember back in the good old days in radio when we used to play the records, and every time you wanted to go to the gents, it'd get stuck and you'd have to bunny hop back to the studio as quickly as you could. Good to have you along this afternoon. We have news not too far away at 2 and Foreigner, a nice cool song for a warm afternoon. We kick it off after 2, but in just a sec, some John Lennon and the Screaming Jets.
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0: I reckon summer is on the way. A nice steamy afternoon in paradise. It is your feel-good work day. This is Murray, our two ups at two just around the corner. 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
0: 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Bit of a Canadian accent there. 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
11: I'm Harrison Freeve. Every gas exporter will be required to play their part in Labor's push to boost domestic supply. The National Gas Reservation Scheme is due to begin in January 2028, requiring exporters to keep a portion of their gas in Australia. Resources Minister Madeleine King acknowledging some companies, including South Australian producer Santos, face constraints.
12: As we go through this year of setting up the domestic supply obligation, that is something we'll work through with each and every exporter after they get their licence and how that demand supply obligation works.
11: On the ABC, the PM under pressure from the opposition over the government's handling of its credit card ban for tax bills. Angus Taylor has used question time to target Treasurer Jim Chalmers over what it's labelled a botched plan.
13: Today we learnt the Prime Minister was forced to step in and clean up the Treasurer's botched ban. How much more humiliation does the Treasurer have to endure before the Prime Minister puts him out of his misery and sacks him.
11: A Queensland prisoner has scored a High Court win, clearing the way to freeze her eggs while behind bars. Rachel Smith, who's serving a 10-year sentence for drug trafficking, says she wants to keep open the possibility of having children after her release. Authorities and the lower court said no, but the nation's highest court has ruled egg freezing is about protecting fertility, not assisted reproduction.
2: Ken Frost Homes have brand new homes available now at White Rock and Clifton Beach. 4CA, your sport now.
11: The final day of the AFL trade period with several players still in limbo ahead of tonight's 7:30 deadline. The Lions and D's still hanging over Will McLaughlin. Brisbane rejecting Melbourne's latest offer of pick 48 plus a swap of future second round picks. Australia's hunting a series sweep against Bangladesh in the third women's one dayer in Brisbane. Beth Mooney becomes the 10th Australian woman to mark 100 ODI appearances. And the Matildas have returned to the winner's circle this morning, thumping Haiti 7-1 in their international friendly in France. And that's the latest in news and sport.
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0: Just a little cloudy this afternoon with plenty of sunshine, nice clear conditions, but looking like we might start to get a few more showers tomorrow. Medium chance of showers for tomorrow and Friday. Those winds east and northeasterly today to about 20 k's an hour. Turning a little bit more east to southeasterly tomorrow as well. To about 31 today, 30 for tomorrow, and overnight tonight down to about 21.
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won't hear Dexy's Midnight Runners or Tony Basil here because they're one-hit wonders. We're playing two songs from the same artist. This is the Two Ups at Two. 8.

0: afternoon. It is our two ups at two, all part of the Feel Good Work Day. Did you work it out? We're talking about that guy just before news, Bryan Adams. He never expected to be the front man, but he certainly did a bloody good job of it. There's no doubt about that. Right, I won't tease you about this guy, but come up in just a sec. We continue with our two ups at two, the Bee Gees. Here's Barry. And this little piece kind of makes me cry too, talking about living in Queensland in Redcliffe back in 1958.
1: You know, we come from alleyways and bleak weather most of the time and not really knowing anything like this. So we fell into paradise, you know. We got off that ship and we didn't know what hit us, because we didn't know where we were going. Mum and Dad had an idea, but we didn't know.
2: We went to Our Lady's Help of Christians Catholic School, about maybe a half a mile walk from home. And those crisp early mornings in 1958, I don't think there was anywhere like it in the world. Don't get me gone.
0: He nearly starts crying, and I don't blame him. Living in Queensland is a bit like that as well. The Bee Gees in just a sec, part of our two ups at two.
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been granted permission from the gaming authorities to play 2UP every day. Or should that be 2UPs? 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

0: Sadly, we lost it just a few months ago. Bonnie Tyler, and it is a heartache. Our two ups at two this afternoon. Well, let's continue. I reckon before news at three, we'll fit in two of the very best from Matchbox 20 and Elton, not too far away as well.
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0: 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Back again, let's do it all again tomorrow afternoon from two. It's Murray filling in for Karina. She's having a bit of a break. News fairly shortly at three. After three, one, and that's the name of the song too from U2. And Australian Crawl kicks us off after news. It's up next.
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1: 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This is your news now.
6: Afternoon, I'm Harrison Preeve. The federal government will need to get the Greens on side to pass its 30% minimum tax on discretionary trusts in the Senate. The Treasurer says while the use of trusts has doubled in the past 20 years, it's still only used by a fraction of the Australian population. Greens leader David Shoebridge is critical of the change.
7: Deeply concerned that there's some new carve-out for the wealthiest to get some tax lurk when they're paying their private school fees.
6: Big time, the Prime Minister has been challenged by Angus Taylor over how much more humiliation Jim Chalmers can endure before he's sacked. The opposition leader claims the PM's been forced to clean up the Treasurer's mess over the ATO's credit card payment ban. Anthony Albanese has hit back during question time, arguing Mr Taylor should be concerned about keeping his own job.
8: The bloke who is in danger of being sacked is sitting right there. You have the member for Canning working away. You have Josh Frydenberg out there on the book tour. He's putting aside his shyness, Mr. Speaker, Josh Frydenberg.
6: A teenage peepater is facing eight more charges after allegedly ploughing into a group of Newcastle Knights fans. 10 people were injured in the incident on NRL Grand Final Eve. And one in five Aussies say their biggest financial worry is groceries. New data from Compare the Market says 20% say it's a major source of household stress.
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6: In the AFL, Collingwood's hopes of landing Jaden Short are fading. The Richmond defender still pushing for a move to the Pies, but negotiations remain at a standstill. The Storm could be at risk of losing one of its biggest stars after tabling a massive pay cut. Veteran Cameron Munster reportedly being offered a two-year extension worth around $750,000 a year as he prepares to hit the open market on November 1. And the Aussies have won the toss and sent Bangladesh into bat in the third women's ODI in Brisbane. And last checked, visitors 3-31 in the 14th over.
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0: Just a little cloudy this afternoon with plenty of sunshine, nice clear conditions, but looking like we might start to get a few more showers tomorrow. Medium chance of showers for tomorrow and Friday. Those winds east and northeasterly today to about 20 k's an hour, turning a little bit more east to southeasterly tomorrow as well. Top of 31 today, 30 for tomorrow, and overnight tonight down to about 21.
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Well, a song called One, and definitely one of my favourites from U2 back in 1992. Good afternoon, it's Murray. Welcome along to the Feel Good Workday. Good to have you along here at 4CA. Well, tomorrow morning we're back with a brand new question for the survey says. About 3 in 10 women wish their partner did this chivalrous act more often. I wonder what it is. And it's not as simple as opening a car door. Join us just after news at 8 o'clock tomorrow morning. We'll have a bit of fun there with the survey says. We've got the movie report just after news at 7 tomorrow morning as well. Right now, though, this afternoon in Paradise, a bit cloudy, but a nice warm afternoon. Summer is on the way. There's no doubt about that. It's 8464CA and Thelma Houston.

0: Our hump day Wednesday is nearly done and dusted. It is your feel good work day. Good to have you along this afternoon. Well, coming up shortly, we've got some Joe Cocker and Jennifer Warnes. But in the next 15 minutes or so, we're going to hear from Mental as Anything. Is it true? Greedy Smith, why was he called Greedy? It all had to do with a couple of boxes that turned up one day.
1: They open these boxes, the other boxes, and they're full of KFC, and they start, and I thought, oh, this is all right. So I did this show, I played with my right hand, and I ate chicken with my left, and I had about 16.
2: You did not.
1: I had about 16 pieces, and Reg Mombasa started calling me Greedy, and, you know...
2: It's stuffed for all these
1: one goat. It's ridiculous.
0: One goat as well, tell you what. But the story must be true from the mouths of babes. There he is, Greedy Smith, talking about his name. He joins us shortly on our Feel Good Work Day.
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0: Good afternoon. It is your Feel Good at Work Day. Murray here this afternoon. Good to have you along. Living it up too with Mental as Anything. Well, coming out fairly shortly, I can see after four, Jonesy and Amanda, they're getting ready to join us. But in just a sec, what a combination. Great song from Cold Chisel and quite on the other end of the spectrum, some MC Hammer on the way shortly as well.
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0: Another day in paradise, regardless of the weather in your part of the world this afternoon. 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Have a wonderful Wednesday. I'm back filling in for Karina again tomorrow afternoon from 1. Till afternoon 2, have a great day. 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
8: Afternoon, I'm Harrison Preve. The federal government has introduced legislation for a 30% minimum tax on discretionary trusts. The LNP opposes the move, with Labor needing the Green support to pass the bill through the Senate. Treasurer Jim Chalmers insists most Aussies won't be impacted.
9: Even though the use of trusts has doubled in the last 20 years, it's still only used by a fraction of the Australian population. More than 95% of Australians don't get trust income.
8: Meanwhile, Labor is determined to put downward pressure on energy prices by keeping more Aussie gas onshore. Addressing the National Press Club, Resources Minister Madeleine King says from 2028, exporters will be required to keep a percentage of their gas for domestic use.
10: It is a really important part of this whole scheme that downward pressure will be put on prices that will be felt by the consumer.
8: A $1 billion gold mine proposed for the New South Wales Central West is back on the table. The federal court overturning an Aboriginal heritage declaration that blocked the McPhillamys mine, finding there'd been no public consultation. The project's fate now rests with the Federal Environment Minister. Rex has pulled the pin on two of its regional New South Wales flight routes, blaming fuel costs and a lack of demand. The airline suspending services from Sydney Sydney to both Orange and Port Macquarie from October 25. And Snezhana Wood has been seen for the first time since husband Sam was arrested for DV offences. The 46-year-old photographed without her wedding ring in Melbourne as she attended one of her daughter's dance concerts.
1: Ken Frost Homes have brand new homes available now at White Rock and Clifton Beach. 4CA, your sport now.
8: Australia considering a batting shakeup as it looks to seal the Test series against South Africa in Port Elizabeth. Matt Renshaw could be moved back to the top of the order after scoring 190 and 82 in the Aussies' dominant Durban victory. Meanwhile, Bangladesh 4 for 84 in the 27th over against Australia in the third women's ODI in Brisbane. And it looks like there could be some very last-minute deals on the final day of AFL's trade period. The Lions still working on possible trades for both Kitty Coleman and Will McLaughlin.
1: Pickers Vinyl and Canvas cover the north with shady options of outdoor umbrellas. 4CA, your weather now.
0: Just a little cloudy this afternoon with plenty of sunshine, nice clear conditions, but looking like we might start to get a few more showers tomorrow. Medium chance of showers for tomorrow and Friday. Those winds east and northeasterlies today to about 20 k's an hour. Turning a little bit more east to southeasterly tomorrow as well. To about 31 today, 30 for tomorrow, and overnight tonight down to about 21.
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17: 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That's what the J stands for.
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22: It's showtime.
23: Good afternoon to you, Amanda. How
24: Hello,
23: are you today?
24: I'm well. How are you going?
23: I just want to brook something with you before the show starts.
24: I'm ready.
23: I heard you say the phrase, no wakaramas before. You were in a chat with some sales executive and you went, no wakaramas.
24: Have I offended you?
23: You're not the sort of person, I don't think I've ever heard you say no wakas, to hear you say no wakaramas.
24: I think I've said it.
23: I met you in August of 1999.
24: Mm-hmm.
23: I've never heard you say the no wakaramas.
24: Yeah.
23: So what's happened?
24: I don't know. I wasn't aware that I didn't say
23: it. I'll just say this as well while we're getting this stuff to the head.
24: Okay, obviously you're upset.
23: You signed off on a text with a thumbs up emoji.
24: Yeah.
23: Which is something you have never done either.
24: What would I normally do?
23: You usually don't do a thumbs up. What's going on?
24: Thumbs up to me says, yes, I've received this and I've seen it.
23: Yep.
24: Isn't that a good thing to receive?
23: I just feel for you,
24: would
23: it's
24: you
23: a
24: rather
23: bit,
24: I didn't?
23: I like when you do crazy face emoji.
24: But if you say, oh, my mum's not well, I'm not going to do crazy face emoji. I'm going to go, you know, I'm sorry to hear that. Or I'll just go, yes, I've received your message.
23: The crazy face emoji actually looks like your face.
24: What about the melty face emoji? I use that one a lot.
23: You use that a bit lately.
24: A friend and I used to text each other because we used to make a joke if you're having a bad day saying, I'm going to give the asteroid my coordinates,
23: mm-hmm.
24: meaning just come and,
23: yeah,
24: end
23: come
24: it
23: and
24: now.
23: Get me.
24: And then after a while, that just the shorthand became you just send an emoji of an asteroid to them and they know you're having a bad day.
23: Right, okay. I'm just, nothing's happened?
24: No.
23: It just seems a little dismissive, that's all.
24: The thumbs up is dismissive. I'm going to give you a thumbs down from now on, see how you feel about that one.
23: What are you, the gladiator?
24: Yeah, maybe. Off with his head.
23: These are just the little things because that's how a friendship falls apart.
24: Doesn't it, Justin? You know, suddenly you're live streaming a public...
23: Well, you look at there's many radio duos that 1 minute they're there and then poof, they're gone.
24: And it all came
23: and
24: apart
23: the
24: because of the thumbs up emoji.
23: That could have happened. That could have happened. So everything's okay?
24: Everything's all
23: everything's
24: right,
23: tickety boo.
24: Don't read too much into my crazy use of emojis.
23: Yeah. Just do the crazy face one because it looks like your face.
24: Or the big poop.
23: We have an
24: extra. Like your face.
23: We. See, I like when you just use the chat.
24: All right.
23: And not the emoji.
24: Use the words.
23: We have an action-packed show today. Emma Gillespie is going to be joining us. What's been happening with Selena Gomez?
24: No, Selma Blair.
23: Selma Blair.
24: She's had an incident on an aeroplane. There were no snakes involved, but what has happened? She'll give us the lowdown.
23: Or bed bugs, we hope. Also, Instagram makes its return. TikTok Tucker, today you've got a wonderful treat for us.
24: Well, some conditions apply.
23: Two thumbs up.
24: Two thumbs up and an emoji face from here to breakfast.
23: And we can't do anything till we do the Fast Five. It's Jonesy and Amanda driving you home.

0: Hello, it's Jonesy and Amanda driving you home. We've just been talking about emojis. Amanda has changed her style and is now sending the thumbs up emoji.
1: I'm a busy woman. I don't have time to go, how interesting, Brendan. Thank you for communicating your thoughts. I don't have time to do that when you've said, I've been in the bilge pump of the boat. That's pretty much what you send me.
0: In the bilge pump. In the bilge.
1: Yeah, that's pretty much
0: to the bilge what you.
1: And then sometimes you'll send me videos of the bilge.
0: Mm.
1: Do you ask me if I watch them? Of course I watch them.
0: Surely you watch them.
1: Of course I watch them.
0: Because nothing's better than a dry bilge.
1: Thumbs up.
0: So I actually type out thumbs up. Mm. Let's get into the fast five.
2: How fast can this thing go?
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5: Fast Five.
0: Five questions. Can you go all the way and answer all five questions correctly? If you do that, you might get one of Amanda's world famous thumbs ups.
1: You will get $300 to spend at Mr. Rose's.
0: Yay. Scotty's in Thomastown. What is your favourite emoji, Scotty, just apropos of this?
6: The one with the winky and the tongue out one.
0: Ah, the crazy one. The sexy one. Is it
1: the sexy or the crazy one?
6: I think it's correct. Well, maybe a bit of both.
0: Yeah, it's got the tongue out.
1: Because the new one, rather than just saying, ha ha, I'm laughing,
0: it's
1: the skull. Is that right, Ryan?
0: What's the skull?
1: The skeleton. I'm dead because I've laughed so much.
0: Okay. Amanda does a very good crazy. Do the crazy mouth.
1: That's my crazy. And now, Brendan, you do a skull.
0: I'll do the...
1: You do a poo face. Scotty, here we go. Here's question number one. We're pulling faces on radio.
0: I just threw my tongue out.
1: Question one. Graham Chapman, Terry Gilliam, Terry Jones and Michael Palin were all members of which famous sketch group?
6: Monty Python.
1: Yes.
0: I was quoting from Monty Python. Don't complain. What's on the box?
7: Television.
8: I'll turn the box on.
1: Which TV show has this theme, Scotty?
0: Boy, that's tricky.
6: Can we go again?
1: Yep, here it is.
6: Thank you.
0: Hiya, Scotty.
6: Is it The Punisher?
0: The Punisher?
1: No. Was it? Can I give a clue just about the series?
0: Let's go to Claudia of Werribee. Claudia might know.
1: Hello, Claudia.
9: Hi, how are you going?
1: Claudia? Do you want a clue or do you know what the TV show is?
9: No, I don't.
0: You don't?
1: I'll give you a clue. It sounds like you're putting the washing away.
0: Claudia,
1: it was created by Guy Ritchie, this series. Do you want to hear the audio again?
9: Sure.
0: Is there a dead horse emoji of someone flogging it? Claudia?
9: Oh, my God. No idea.
1: That's a tough one. That's a hard one.
0: Although we have got now the dead horse flogged emoji. For Claudia.
1: Well, look, what is the TV show? Yeah. This has been a very strange start to our show.
0: I like it. It's Jonesy and Amanda driving you home for Jam Nation.
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0: Hello there. 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
0: Trent is in Banks.

0: loop of which song is it? A, One More Time by Daft Punk.
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0: B, I'll Make Love to You by Boyz II Men. 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
2: So a tiny, low-powered pirate radio station plays which of those songs on non-stop?
3: Yeah. I am absolutely astonished that I know the answer. I've got friends in New York and Long Island. Mm. I know it's old school, Boyz II Men, yes. I'll Make Love to
0: there
3: You.
0: There it is.
3: Yes.
0: Yeah.
3: Yes.
0: Whoa.
3: Yes.
2: That's been running continuously for more than 15 years.
0: Wow.
2: Wow.
0: What about this station?
2: Which one's that?
0: That's us. Oh. He is coming up in 25 minutes from now. And we're happy for it. What was Quentin Tarantino's first movie, Trent?
3: Quentin Tarantino's. I love his movies.
2: Yes.
3: I'm pretty sure was it Reservoir Dogs?
2: Yes, it was. That was his first one.
0: Trent, are you just doing this?
3: No. I'm a movie buff.
2: Yeah. Okay. He's answering questions with long pauses in between.
0: It's interesting. Did you know that he's got this? This is his ninth. Well, he's up to his ninth film. Once Upon a Time in Hollywood was his ninth film. Mm. He said he's got a self-imposed rule that he's only going to do 10 movies. So he's got one more movie to go.
2: He could have let Magic 8 Ball go. What was that one?
0: Hateful Eight. Oh. Hateful Eight.
2: There's nothing magical about it. I didn't like that film.
0: Did you like
2: we interviewed
0: Once Upon
2: him.
0: A Time in Hollywood?
2: I haven't seen that. We interviewed him and I didn't want to like him because I don't like his
0: films.
2: He
0: was very likable.
2: He was so likable.
0: I hope he does like a buddy cop franchise with Martin Lawrence.
2: A musical.
0: As his last movie. I think I'd like to
2: Question
0: see
2: number five here.
0: Here we go,
2: Trent. Which Australian was given a player of the match honours in the Test Series opener against South Africa? Quickly.
0: Trent.
2: Oh, we can hear you spelling.
0: Trent. Oh, Trent. Chantel is in Camden.
2: Hi, Chantel. How are you?
4: Good, thank you.
2: So, which Australian was given player of the match honours in the Test Series opener against South Africa?
4: Matt Renshaw.
2: Matt Renshaw.
0: You know it.
4: I'm a cricket nut.
0: Well, he's done very well, hasn't he?
2: The first day of play, I thought, this is horrendous. And then we kind of pulled it out, didn't we?
0: What did we win the match by, 214?
2: Oh, what a guess, Brendan. You and Trent have been Googling together.
0: Chantel, you would have already known that, wouldn't you?
4: I did, yes.
0: Good work, you. Congratulations, you won the jam pack. It's all coming away. $300 to spend at Mr. Rose's. Some moments call for gifts. Some call for extraordinary gifts from Mr. Rose's. Naturally extraordinary. Visit Mr. Rose's. Is that
4: Sounds
0: it?
4: Sounds awesome. Thank you so much. I'm so excited.
2: Good Chantel. On you.
0: Chantel. Well done, you.
2: All right, well, coming up next, what does an egg and an orange have in common? Nothing. That's why they're in our TikTok tucker.
0: It's Jonesy and Amanda driving you home for Jam Nation.

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0: Hello there, it's Jonesy and Amanda driving you home. It's time for TikTok Tucker.
1: You hungry?
2: TikTok. I enjoy cooking bacon and stop working with flow. You're making slap.
1: Hello, Amanda Tucker.
3: What are you?
2: Gonna make you go, yeah.
0: JonesyandAmanda.com.au.
4: Last week's was a bit of a, it was pretty manky. There was a variety of flavours put together. We dipped banana into ranch dressing. That was awful. We had Oreo biscuits or chocolate chip biscuits that went into like marinara sauce. Awful. I think we dipped a chocolate chip biscuit into orange juice, and that wasn't bad. Oranges feature in today's one. This is from a 1970s cookbook that has refeatured, that I've seen featured on TikTok recently. It's called Eggs a la Orange.
0: Yeah.
4: It's posh, isn't it?
0: Yeah.
4: So what we do is we cut an orange in half, we put bits and pieces in it, and then we put that in the oven. So let's, first of all, we're going to cut, you watch me, Brendan. I'm left-handed. Oh. You love watching me cut.
0: Oh.
4: Okay, I'm cutting an orange in half.
0: That's just...
4: And now I'm going to have to do this scoop out. You describe what I'm doing because I'm concentrating.
0: It's like the chef from the Muppets. It's like someone else's. Let me do this. If I did this.
4: Oh, no, no, no. You're not holding
0: booty, booty, booty, booty, booty, booty, booty.
4: Okay. So there's one. You scoop that out.
0: I'll scoop it. Well, do you want me to cut while you scoop?
4: No, I'm happy to cut. Happy to cut one.
0: Right,
4: yeah. Okay. That squirted me
0: right. Got citrus right in the eye.
4: That got me too. A citrus right in the eye.
0: That's a workplace injury right there.
4: Okay. So
0: what was the obsession with putting food with orange in the 70s? What
4: well,
0: was
4: I
0: it?
4: Think
0: like
4: also,
0: chicken
4: and
0: orange?
4: Yeah, duck l'orange. Kurt l'orange.
0: I don't like hot orange.
4: So we've taken out the insides.
0: It's
4: not easy,
0: it's
4: is
0: very
4: it?
0: Hard.
4: We're trying to take out the... just get my hands in there. We're taking out the inner workings of the orange.
0: The pulp.
4: Okay, just spit in my face. Okay, just let me do it.
0: They are very juicy oranges. Are they in season?
4: Okay. I'm not, if you're asking.
0: Are you in season?
4: So what happens now? We have four orange casings that have been cut in half. It said in the recipe to cut it across the equator. I haven't got time to go there. Anyway, so now we place some cooked bacon into each of these.
0: Right, into your empty orange cups.
4: That's what I'm doing. What are you doing? You don't need the pulp.
0: Oh, you don't use the pulp?
4: No, we don't.
0: That's a little wasteful.
4: I don't think. Read the recipe to
0: me. Should we mail it off to some little Biafran children?
4: Oh. Okay. So we cut an orange in half across the equator, speaking of which, with a grapefruit knife, as if, we remove the fruit, place some cooked bacon in each of those.
0: Yep.
4: We drop a raw egg.
0: Oh. Okay.
4: Into each one.
0: Yep.
4: You ready? One.
0: One egg.
4: That's a double yolker.
0: It is too.
4: I've never had a double yolker.
0: What are the chances?
4: Another double yolker. Let's keep going. Ready?
0: You get three double yolkers.
4: That's another double yolker.
0: What's going on?
4: We're going to get a lot of cholesterol.
0: And are you getting all these double yolkers? That can't be.
4: Oh, and that's a single.
0: Okay.
4: So
0: disappointing.
4: What have I done?
0: Up as we go.
4: So we've done that. We've dropped a raw egg. We sprinkle with salt and pepper.
0: Yep.
4: That's the salt. You can hear. Oh, that was close.
0: You made a meal of that.
4: And hopefully. And now pepper. Yep. And then. Sprinkles it and a dash of butter.
0: Yep.
4: I put a dash. I'm just going to use my hands now.
0: That's a lot of butter.
4: Well, that's a dash. That's a dash. Wouldn't you say that's a dash?
0: Yep.
4: And then we put in a tiny, what does it say? A tablespoon of milk to prevent the yolk from drying out.
0: Okay. From shriveling. You don't want shriveled yolk.
4: Is that about a tablespoon?
0: Yeah. Yep.
4: Except that's I didn't half. Get it on the egg.
0: Very good. This is broadcasting on Instagram Live, by the way. JonesyandAmanda.com.au.
4: And then what I do now, that's it.
0: Add
4: a table. Place the eggs in their orange cups in the oven.
0: Yep.
4: So I've got my little oven here. I'll put those over. Oh, hang on.
0: You need a way to prop those up.
4: There we go. Look at that.
0: Right, yeah. Quick sticks.
4: Oh, no. Look.
0: You are a disgrace.
4: The albumin's gone everywhere.
0: Can you put
4: that in there? Put them in the oven.
0: You got a situation.
4: Shove them in there and they cook in there for about 15 minutes.
0: Get the albumin.
4: Is it upsetting you?
0: It's too congealy.
4: Put them in the oven and then in 15 minutes we will enjoy them.
0: Okay.
4: Okay, then put them in and turn that on.
0: Start.
4: And off it goes. And in 15 minutes or so, we will eat them and enjoy them.
0: 44 minutes.
4: Okay, we'll deal with that.
0: We'll do this off air.
4: Okay, yeah, funny though.
0: Emma Gillespie, in the meantime, is joining us next with the download. It's Jonesy and Amanda driving you home for Jam Nation.
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10: Jonesy and Amanda. Come on, I know what
11: 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No filters, no apologies.

0: It's Jonesy and Amanda driving you home this Wednesday afternoon. She is the features editor at the Daily Oz. We can see her features, not her features, her features via the Zoom chat. And congratulations on your wedding. It was team success.
1: It was success. He did not leave me at the altar. He said, I do. He signed the document and now he is legally stuck with me.
0: There it is.
2: Your photos looked spectacular.
0: You look wonderful.
2: Did you have the time of your life?
1: I did. It's a very overwhelming experience in lots of beautiful ways, but very stressful, but stunning, amazing. Had the best time ever. Hope to never do it again.
0: Don't do it again.
2: Nice.
0: I don't know why people get married twice. There's no point. Absolutely no point.
2: Well, let's talk about, I don't know if you've had a honeymoon and if you've been on an aeroplane, but I hope you weren't on an aeroplane with Selma Blair.
1: No, I certainly wasn't on the Jetstar flight back from Fiji, but Selma Blair has caused quite a stir. Most of us know her from movies like Cruel Intentions, Legally Blonde. She's become really this massive advocate and voice, a very, very visible figure in the disability advocacy scene after her multiple sclerosis diagnosis. She was diagnosed with MS in 2018. She's often seen on red carpets looking very fierce with gorgeous canes. She's not shied away from talking about disability. But this week, she's in the headlines for a very different reason. She's facing assault charges after this incident on a flight from LA to New York. Now, she has pleaded not guilty. Her team says this was a medical emergency, but here's how it all unfolded. So Sunday, US time, which was Monday for us, Blair, this 54-year-old, she was on a Delta flight from LA to New York. And during the flight, she allegedly became physically aggressive towards two cabin crew, two flight attendants. Now, they were reportedly hurt. There are reports that Selma tried to open the plane's doors mid-air. And the pilot radioed ahead to ground control saying that, you know, could they organize some medical staff and some police to meet them when the plane landed? And that is when we heard from the pilot's audio that Selma had apparently hit her head on a wall at the front of the cabin. He said she'd need to be checked out, that there were bite marks and a bloodied nose affecting the cabin crew. Oh. And she was restrained for the rest of the flight.
0: Wow.
1: So all of that unfolded even before the plane landed, got to JFK Airport in New York Monday night local time. Blair was restrained, taken to hospital, and according to police documents, after she was taken off the plane, she then kicked and repeatedly assaulted a nurse and a police officer. So she's been charged over two kind of separate offenses in two different jurisdictions. She's charged over what allegedly happened on the plane. Now, because that was a US flight in US airspace, that's a federal case. So the FBI are in charge of that one. But then the alleged assaults against the frontline workers in New York are one for the New York courts. So she's in a lot of hot water here. Ooh. She did appear in a Queens court on Monday night. She appeared very, very emotional. She pleaded not guilty. And that's when we heard her lawyers say that there was this alleged misuse of her MS medication. He said she'd been working long hours, that she was exhausted, that she'd fallen and hit her head. And so together with the altitude, in the lawyer's words, that she was confused, disoriented, and didn't mean to hurt anyone and is extremely remorseful.
0: Mm. Well, at least she's got an excuse, unlike the Gallagher brothers. They're just the Gallagher brothers.
2: Yes.
0: That's
1: rock and roll, baby.
2: Someone looks sideways at them.
0: That's just their excuse. Em, thank you.
1: Thank you.
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10: Hi, I'm Harrison Preve. A recording device found inside a female-only cabin on a Navy ship has sparked a military police investigation. The device was discovered aboard the HMAS Leeuwin on Sunday while docked in Cairns. Senator Jackie Lambie claims it was found in shower facilities, with allegations footage may have been uploaded online. An Australian man is in a critical condition after reportedly being kidnapped and stabbed in Colombia at the weekend. Frank Stephen Ramirez was on holiday attending a music festival when he was forced into the back of a car, robbed and stabbed 25 times before being thrown from the moving vehicle. The federal government is cracking down on discretionary trusts, introducing a bill to impose a minimum 30% tax. Treasurer Jim Chalmers says it'll close a loophole by wealthy Aussies to legally reduce their tax bills.
11: We know that there are legitimate reasons to use trusts, including succession planning and asset protection. But the flexibility provided by discretionary trusts allows some people to plan their tax affairs in ways that aren't available to most workers and families.
10: And overseas, some red faces at the White House after the US President's new press secretary made her debut. Katie Zachariah replaced Caroline Levitt, who resigned in August to spend more time with her family. She spent just 15 minutes at the lectern during her gaffe-filled briefing.
12: The idea of not spending evenings with my kids is completely unacceptable. So my husband. That's a good one.
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10: Brisbane isn't budging on Essendon's latest offer for Kitty Coleman, the Lions knocking back pick 27 and a future third-round selection in exchange for the defender. West Coast is still chasing Melbourne pair Jack Viney and Trent Rivers ahead of tonight's AFL trade deadline. In the NRL, a boost for the Dolphins, signing England captain George Williams on a two-year deal from 2027. And Bangladesh 6-4-142 in the 42nd over against Australia in the third women's ODI in Brisbane.
4: Join in the celebrations as Cairns celebrates 150 years. 4CA, your weather now.
5: Just a little cloudy this afternoon with plenty of sunshine, nice clear conditions, but looking like we might start to get a few more showers tomorrow. Medium chance of showers for tomorrow and Friday. Those winds east and northeasterly today to about 20 k's an hour, turning a little bit more east to southeasterly tomorrow as well. Top of 31 today, 30 for tomorrow, and overnight tonight down to about 21.
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0: Good afternoon to you, and we're coming live to you from TikTok Tucker Central.
2: That's right. I am cooking eggs a la orange. We have, we've got a few more minutes. They were double yolkers, these eggs. We've emptied out the insides of half oranges. We took the pulp out, put some bacon, egg was cracked in, a bit of butter and a little bit of milk. But most of the eggs were double yolkers, so they're taking a bit longer to cook. Yeah, I think we need to get.
0: I don't see why that would be the case.
2: Well, if it was one egg in that space, it'd have more space to cook.
0: But the yolk is no denser than the albumin.
2: Albumin, and don't you mention dense. Pot calling kettle black. So anyway, I think they need. Let's play some songs when we come back. We will eat this. We will eat it.
0: Also, the inordinate amount of time men spend in the bathroom.
2: It's not funny. It's a big deal and women are outraged for a number of reasons.
0: It's all coming up. It's Jonesy and Amanda driving you home for Jam Nation. It's better music.
2: And more of it.
0: On 4CA.

0: It's Jonesy and Amanda driving you home. TikTok Tucker.
1: You hungry?
2: Tick tock. I enjoy cooking bacon and stop working with flow. You're making slap.
1: What are you?
3: An idiot sandwich.
2: Gonna make you go yuck.
0: It's about to go off.
4: Have a listen. Here it goes. The quietest alarm ever. That is the sound of our little oven here telling us that our eggs a la range are cooked to perfection. Let's turn that thing off. All right, so what we've got, we had a couple of oranges. We scooped out the inside pulp and we put some cooked bacon in the bottom. Let me open the door.
0: Yeah.
4: Put some cooked bacon in the bottom.
0: I don't want you to beat that air oven to death like you beat the air fryer.
4: Okay. 30. That was that. Listen to me, will you? I'm telling you our recipe.
0: Yes.
4: We've scooped out the half of the oranges. So we've just got orange casing. We put some bacon in. We cracked an egg. A lot of them were double yolkers. That's why they take a little bit of time to cook.
0: Mm-hmm.
4: We put a tiny bit of butter, a little bit of milk on top, salt and pepper. Now it's time to eat our eggs a la range.
0: Amanda is reaching into the oven and pulling out the eggs. Is that hot?
4: They smell quite nice, actually.
0: Yeah.
4: I'll be intrigued to see if they taste orange-ish. Okay, Ryan, here's yours.
5: Yep.
4: You get a double yolker.
5: Thank you.
0: Right.
4: It's like Oprah. You get a double yolker. Oh, that's hot. You get that one, Brendan. Are you happy with that?
0: It looks a little bit heavy.
4: Well, do you want one that's a little bit more cooked?
0: No, that's all right.
4: Okay. And I'm going to, look at that one's all spilling out the side. I'm going to take this one. Now, when I say three, I don't know how hot it's going to be.
0: Oh.
4: Dig in and make sure you get a little bit of the side casing as well.
0: Oh, it's very hard.
4: One, two, three.
0: I think.
4: Go.
0: Did you munch it? Oh, yeah.
4: Oh. Yum. I like it.
0: I like it.
4: Ryan likes it.
0: I don't think I like hot citrus.
4: Okay. Stop saying citrus. It's as if you're having some eggs for breakfast with a glass of orange juice. I think that is delicious. That's from a cookbook from the 70s.
0: I think. I have a bit.
4: I like it.
0: Or am I just in the afternoon slump?
4: That is very nice.
0: Oh, I don't know.
4: We will put this. Yum. I'm going to eat some more bacon. We're going to put this very detailed recipe on our socials.
0: Yep.
4: Try it. Eggs a la range from the 1970s. I like it.
0: One thumbs up from Jonesy.
4: Two thumbs up from me. How about you, Ryan?
2: Two. Slap. Gonna make you go yuck.
4: Coming up next.
0: Yes.
4: Men spend an inordinate amount of time on the loo and women are getting fed up. We're going to talk about it next.
0: It's Jonesy and Amanda driving you home for Jam Nation.
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0: Hello there, it's Jonesy Demander driving you home across Australia this Wednesday, the 14th of October. Good afternoon to you.
1: I read something very interesting recently, and this is by a divorce coach. She wrote this on her Substack.
0: Sorry, a divorce coach?
1: Yeah, people who probably, I assume this is maybe a lawyer or a therapist who helps people through divorce. And what she has said, this is the headline, "Are men weaponizing pooing to avoid household responsibilities?" So don't pull a face. Let me explain what she's saying.
0: Right, yeah.
1: This is the thing. She's saying, are men aware that what they do is, what she said, a lot of men come home from work.
0: Mm-hmm.
1: They have to go to the loo, or it happens in the morning. They go to the loo and they can be in for half an hour at a time. And what are they doing? They're scrolling through their phones. They're zoning out. They're having quiet time. In the meantime, their partners don't have that option and are picking up the slack. And you're not the man. Women are saying, what are men doing? They're saying, I know he has to go. That part is true.
0: Mm-hmm.
1: What becomes revealing is everything that gets attached to that. He's there on the phone. The door is locked. He gets an extra 20 minutes. The assumption that someone else will handle whatever happens in that meantime. Mums can't necessarily walk through a bathroom door and become a private citizen. Kids will always walk in on you in the loo. Mum, someone's always wanting you. At those busy times at the end of the day and early in the morning, men get this extended driveway time, I guess it is.
0: Come on.
1: Do you not agree?
0: No, I think that's just one too many podcasts of people talking about this stuff. That doesn't happen at all. I remember my dad, when he used to go to the Dunny, everyone would be after him, where's Dad gone? And he'd go, oh, for God's sake, give me 5 minutes. I've just got to go to the Dunny. You know, that's what happened in the 70s.
1: I think
0: that women like this, they start this thing. It's not the case. Men probably do spend a bit longer on the toilet, but it's because that's the way we're wired. But
1: it's not because
0: we're trying to get out of some duty.
1: It's not because you're wired. Why does it take you longer to do a number two than anybody else? It doesn't. What takes longer is that you're given that time. This is what these people are saying.
0: Yeah.
1: Just sit on your phone. Dad's in the loo. Leave him alone. And women are going, it's half an hour at night.
0: Sounds like a Mamma Mia chat to me that sort of they're looking for some outrage that
1: doesn't
0: exist.
1: No, I think it's true. I asked the girls in the office here who've all got little kids.
0: Well, they worship at the teat of Mamma Mia. They're all the same.
1: Do you not think this is real?
0: No. It's good chat, though.
1: I think it's real. I think it's real.
0: I tell you this, I remember many years ago I used to work, back when I worked for a living, in an aluminium smelter, making aluminium bases and casts and things like that. And there was a dude, he'd always go, and we call him S-Break, because he'd always go for about 20, 30 minutes to get out of work.
1: Yeah.
0: And he'd go in there for a smoke.
1: Yes.
0: One day he fell asleep and set himself on fire in the toilet.
1: Oh, that's a Mamma Mia story from the oldest time.
0: I can see Mia lapping that up.
1: I think this stuff is real. I'd like to, all right, well,
0: I'm happy for it.
1: Let's ask, is this real?
0: Well, what do you want to do? What is this?
1: Well, I thought what I was going to do was something about what happened while he was in the loo. Hey, the house burnt down and he missed it because he's on the toilet. But maybe it also should be, is this happening? Because I think it is.
0: Oh, I like that. What did he miss while he was on the loo?
1: Well, to do that, Brendan, you have to acknowledge that men spend time in the toilet.
0: I agree unequivocally. Men spend time on the toilet, but it's for no nefarious reason other than that's what
1: other
0: we
1: than
0: do.
1: Time out. It's not for dropping
0: I don't
1: a number
0: think it's
1: two.
0: It's not time out. I don't
1: no,
0: think any
1: it's
0: guy.
1: For time out.
0: Oh, Dad went into the toilet for 16 years and now he's a deadbeat dad.
1: Yeah, and reads the newspaper.
0: Oh, I remember those days.
1: Yes, exactly. This is those days, except it's a phone.
0: You go into the toilet here with the form guide and say, don't bother me for 20.
1: I'm trying to find if this is real. I think it is real. But also, let's ask people, what did he miss while he was on the loo?
0: I love it. I reckon the tribal drum will beat for that.
1: Here. Apparently not, according to Brendan Jones.
0: No, I think you and I are agreeing. We agree.
1: Okay.
0: Would you agree that we agree?
1: Well, no, I don't agree that we agree, but I agree that men do this.
0: It's Jonesy Demander driving you home for Jam Nation. This is 4CA.

0: Hello there, it's Jonesy Demander driving you home. The tribal drum is beating. He was in the loo the whole time.
1: Are men, weaponising number two?
0: You know, as soon as podcasts say weaponising, that's not the case.
1: Well, this is a you're not maybe the person, maybe not. But how about this? This is a woman who is a divorce coach, and she has said that she's hearing from many, many women that she thinks men are using the bathroom to bail out of life. Now, when I say life, I am overstating that. But for half an hour in the morning, maybe half an hour in an evening, they come home, they sit in the loo, no one can disturb them, they scroll on their phones, they have their alone time, which is great, except the other partner is feeding the kids, is giving them a bath, is putting them to bed.
0: Yeah, right.
1: Why don't you believe this?
0: I just don't believe it. I just believe, like, you know, I think there's a degree of hysterics that go with this. I don't think men are that nefarious.
1: No, it's not nefarious. I don't know. It may not even be conscious that they're doing it, but they allow themselves the space to do it.
0: Well, I will agree with you.
1: And going to the toilet means no one can touch them.
0: Men certainly spend a lot longer on the Brasco than the ladies do.
1: Yes. All right. Well, let's see.
0: Jenny has joined us.
1: If people have a story. Hello, Jenny.
2: Hi, Jonesy and Amanda. I definitely agree that my husband weaponizes his toilet time.
0: Does he?
2: 40 minutes at a time, every time. And he's got a very specific thing he does now. Whenever we come home from grocery shopping, he says, oh, I've got to do a shop. I'll say shoot for the show.
1: Sure.
2: But I've got to do a shop shoot. And he gets out of putting all the groceries away because he sits there for another 40 minutes and it's every time guaranteed.
1: Right. Wow, because the ice cream will melt if you leave it for him to unpack.
0: But he's actually even calling it that.
1: Wow. See, this is exactly what we're talking about. It's exactly what we're talking about.
0: But Jenny, I think if you said to him, I said, well, can you put the shopping away first? Do you ever say that?
2: I have. Yeah. I've even tried leaving it there, but like Amanda said, the cold stuff will go off because he'll just sit there forever in trouble.
0: My youngest
1: son. That's how you can use it as an excuse. I have to go to the toilet.
0: He does that whenever I say, we've got to move this couch.
1: Yeah, he's weaponized it.
0: I go, no, you're doing the couch first. Yeah. This will make you crack along.
1: Yeah, he's weaponized it.
0: Thanks, Jenny. Would you stop saying weaponized?
1: This is what we're talking about.
0: From Jenny to Josie.
1: Hello, Josie. Does your partner do this?
3: Not the groceries, but he seems to disappear straight after meals. So when I have to, you know, clean the benches, wash the dishes, dry the dishes, put the dishes away, he's still not back. So he says he's very regular.
0: And I think that's what we're getting. We're getting to the nub of it. Men are basic creatures.
1: We have the same body that you do.
0: Yeah, of course you do. Of course you do. But you say things.
1: Imagine if women cooked dinner and said, that's it, I'm off for my post-dinner number two.
0: But you do podcasts and talk about weaponizing and stuff like that. Men don't do that.
1: No, but when the word weaponizing makes it sound deliberate, they're not even aware of what they're missing out on. And the women are the ones, and this is what I'm reading, the women are the ones who are having to do the dishes, get the kids washed, all that kind of stuff.
0: I do the dishes. I do all the stuff. Well, I used to cook. You know, when we did the breakfast radio show, I did all the cooking. Now my wife does the cooking because I get home at dinner time.
1: I'm not saying
0: all men, Brendan. And she's claiming it with my little grandson. He looks at Nanny like she's some sort of wizard.
1: Man, you're on the loo. You missed the whole thing.
0: She's been cooking for the last 8 months.
1: Well, we're hearing that this does happen. It may not happen in your house, but this happens. Hello, Alicia. Hi, Alicia.
4: Hi. How are you?
1: Very well. Is this resonating with you?
4: Look, I can absolutely agree.

0: with you, and I'm sorry, Josie, but you're wrong, because I had a male housemate who I lived with, and he said out loud, just admitted out loud to me, he was a father of two little girls, married, and he said, I really hate the morning routine with my little girls, so every single time they get up and it's time for them to eat breakfast, brush their teeth, get dressed for school, he'd say, I need to go to the toilet, and he'd stay on the toilet until he could hear that his wife had got them ready for school, they'd been dressed, that everything was done, their bags were packed and ready to go. Then he would magically be ready to reappear, and off they go.
1: Wow. See,
2: Well, that's evidence right there. There's evidence right there. I can't imagine someone would be so devious with that.
1: There's evidence right there.
2: Maybe my wife wouldn't let me get away with that.
1: Well, but when you say, I have to go to the toilet, that's why it's so easy for guys to do it. It's not like saying, I'm just going to sit on the couch and look at the ceiling for a while. When you have to go to the toilet, what a brilliant excuse.
2: Strange can of worms.
1: Haven't we just?
2: It's Jonesy and Amanda driving you home for Jam Nation.
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10: Hi, I'm Sally Pearson. The Matildas have thrashed Haiti 7-1 in this morning's friendly in France. Letitia McKenna bagged a brace for the Aussies, with Caitlin Ford, Daniela Gaelic, Claire Wheeler and Holly McNamara also finding the back of the net. Australia is hunting a series sweep against Bangladesh in the third women's one-dayer in Brisbane. Beth Mooney becoming the 10th Australian woman to mark 100 ODI appearances. Don's duo Matilda Dyke and Alexandra Morecambe have signed one-year contract extensions, keeping them at the AFLW club until the end of 2027.
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0: Hello there, it's Jonesy Demander across Australia, driving you home. The tribal drummer's beating. He was in the loo the whole time.
1: Interesting, isn't it, that that's always been the trope, dad's in the loo, mm-hmm. give it 20, give him his space, give him his time. But women are saying men, without maybe deliberately, I don't know, they're weaponising their poo time in spending hours in the loo, scrolling on their phones, and while they're doing that, they're getting out of doing things. We've heard stories about the meal's over, I've got to go to the toilet, spend half an hour while the table gets cleared. Shopping's home, it's out of the car, oh, I've got to go to the toilet, can't put it away.
2: This is all new to me because obviously I don't do this, but there was a time when I used to read a lot on the toilet. When I was a kid, I used to read a book on the toilet.
1: Not good for you.
2: No, well, with the advent of the mobile phone, I'd scroll through my phone. Then I read an article that it's not good for your whole system, your works.
1: No,
2: that's the irony,
1: right.
2: While I was on the toilet.
1: That's
2: Gem Y Rise generation, like I know my youngest son, whenever I ask him to do work, mate, we're going to move a fridge/bed/lounge, all of a sudden he disappears.
1: Oh,
2: And then I just get my neighbour to help me.
1: Well,
2: so maybe it is happening.
1: My son's been so long on the loo. We're on holidays and he was in there. I could see people queuing up outside. So I had to text him saying, get off the loo. People need it. Ryan, what about you?
3: Well, look, I don't think I weaponise my poops, but I do tend to take quite a while because I get sucked into Instagram reels. In fact, at work here, we have motion-activated lights in the toilets. And they're obviously on a timer. So I was in there once for so long, the lights just went out.
1: Wow.
3: And I was just sitting there in the dark and I had to use like the torch on my phone to,
1: to find your way out.
2: That's why Ryan puts on November Rain. When you hear November Rain.
1: Or Evie part 1, 2 and 3.
2: Sam has joined us.
1: Hello, Sam. What do you make of all this?
4: I think it's very, very, very true, including the weaponising part. I've got a family story for you. My dad used to be one of those guys who took the newspaper into the bathroom and spent a bit of time in there. But I overheard him talking to my husband, being the son-in-law, giving him a bit of a chat about it, having a bit of a discussion, does he do something similar? And if he doesn't, he should, because it's a great way to get out of things, chores, other stuff. And then also to put it to tell the children, because we've got two boys who are now in their early 20s, so they learnt it as a, what do you call it, a hierarchical story?
1: A family tradition.
2: Hierarchical story. This is as good as weaponising.
1: So this it is passing down the baton of spend a lot of time in the loo and you'll get out of stuff.
2: But, you know, I just...
1: And this is the man, Brendan, who said you didn't think this existed.
2: Well, I didn't think it existed.
1: Oh, look, here we've got a man now. We've got Pete.
2: Pete
1: Hello,
2: is with
1: Pete.
2: Us.
5: Hi, guys. How you doing?
1: Very good. Well. Is this true? Do you do this?
5: No, this is coming in from a brother. So when we were kids, like, you'd see him, he'd pick up his book, and then, like, you knew you sort of had to beat him to the loo because he was going to be in there for at least an hour. And it's funny that now I look back that during that hour, a lot of jobs used to come up. Like,
2: right.
5: I'd have to do the vacuuming or, as a kid, I never tweaked. But now it's just making so much more sense.
2: Yeah, Pete, maybe it's not all men, but,
1: seems to be a lot of them.
2: Maybe it's. Because my brother.
1: Seems to be a lot of them.
2: My brother comes around to my house and I've got like a bunch of great books, like a beautiful Harley Davidson embossed book, and he'll grab it. It's a hardcover. And he goes, I'm just off. And I go, not with that book, you're not.
1: Oh. It's not even absorbent.
2: Thank you, Peter. We'll wrap this up with one more man. Paul.
1: Hello, Paul. What do you think?
6: Hello there, all. Look, I think this falls into the category of men are from Mars, women are from Venus. We are very, although we have the same bodies, we have a very, very different brain. Men are lazy, so they will do anything they can to get out of doing anything they can. And if that's locking themselves away in the toilet for half an hour or more, well, they'll find a way to do that. I think that mums particularly need to be more selfish, find their way to avoid, get out of it, move on, get out of the way, and say, Dad, you've got it, see you later, I'm out of here. Go for a walk, do whatever you want to do.
1: Mm-hmm. So you think, it's interesting because when we look at this, if someone says, I have to go to the toilet, it's very hard to say, no, you don't. So what you're saying, Paul, is call the bluff and actually women leave the house.
6: Yes, make your own, go to the toilet, whatever that might be. Because if you don't do it, then men will, husbands, dads, will let you be the one who is always called upon.
1: Interesting, isn't it? Maybe this is an eye-opener because
2: maybe
1: a lot of people are thinking, hang on, that actually happens.
2: To other rooms in the house, like the laundry.
1: Oh, yes.
2: I'm just making jokes. They're just
1: well,
2: jokes.
1: Brendan, you don't. Well, do I'm not you now appreciate anything. That. This
2: I do appreciate. I obviously I'm not the guy that does that.
1: But you now appreciate that other men do. You've heard it. Just say yes.
2: You yeah, I've heard it. Yeah, I've heard it. I've seen it. I'm still asking questions. Okay. No, I know what you're saying. My fellow man, I don't think are that devious. Is all I'm saying.
1: I don't even know if it's conscious a lot of the time.
2: Well, thank you for all your calls. Coming up, we've got Instagram on the way. I've got a good feeling about Instagram. $2,000. It's Jonesy and Amanda driving you home for Jam Nation.
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13: Hi, I'm Harrison Preeb. Defence is investigating a disturbing discovery aboard the Navy ship HMAS Leeuwin. A recording device has been found in a female-only cabin while the ship was docked in Cairns. Military police now working with civilian authorities amid claims footage may have been posted online. A blow for the federal government with its proposed changes to private health insurance voted down by the Coalition and the Crossbench. The changes would see the rebate for those over 65 wound back from April. The PM is under pressure from the opposition over the government's handling of its credit card ban for tax bills. Angus Taylor has used question time to target Treasurer Jim Chalmers over what it's labelled a botched ban.
14: Today we learnt the Prime Minister was forced to step in and clean up the Treasurer's botched ban. How much more humiliation does the Treasurer have to endure before the Prime Minister puts him out of his misery and sacks him?
13: There's been a spike in violence and sexual abuse against children in the past 10 years. The research conducted by the University of Sydney, Dr. Lucy Grummett, has told the ABC violence against boys has more than doubled in recent years.
15: We found a steady increase in sexual assaults among girls over the whole period. And then for boys, we see sort of stable rates with a strong increase in the last 3 to 5 years.
13: And briefly, millions of Aussies have delayed paying a power bill so they can pay their rent or mortgage.
7: Ken Frost Homes have brand new homes available now at White Rock and Clifton Beach. 4CA, your sport now.
13: Starting with NRL, where Cameron Munster's camp is puzzled after the Storm offered the star a drastically reduced contract. Power brokers apparently tabling a 2-year extension to retain their 5/8 worth around $750,000 per year. The Pies have called off their pursuit for Richmond's Jaden Short ahead of tonight's deadline in the AFL trade period. Collingwood's list boss Justin Lepich says a lack of list spots and a tight salary cap has led to the deal to fall through. And Australia's been set a target of 173 runs for victory against Bangladesh in the third women's ODI in Brisbane.
7: Pickers Vinyl and Canvas cover the north with shady options of outdoor umbrellas. 4CA, your weather now.
8: Just a little cloudy this afternoon with plenty of sunshine, nice clear conditions, but looking like we might start to get a few more showers tomorrow. Medium chance of showers for tomorrow and Friday. Those winds east and northeasterly today to about 20 k's an hour. Turning a little bit more east to southeasterly tomorrow as well. To about 31 today, 30 for tomorrow, and overnight tonight down to about 21.
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25: Jonesy and Amanda are here.
0: It's showtime. Everything is fraught with controversy these days.
1: Well, Olivia Dean has just completed a fabulous tour of Australia. Now,
0: Olivia.
1: Nice. I know lots of people who went to see her. She was absolutely brilliant, apparently. But I did see someone bring into question some concert etiquette at Olivia Dean's show. Not about Olivia Dean.
0: No.
1: But I'd be interested to know what you think.
0: Well, you might say, well, we've got many ventures that we can take this to.
1: What do you mean?
0: Well, you know, your pub test could be a whip poll, could be can of worms. Actually, we did can of worms just last hour, pretty much, with the whole.
1: Could be a would you rather. Well, let's discuss it and we'll see which way we choose to go.
0: Well, what a cooler chat. Okay, we'll put our brains together.
1: That won't take long.
0: Instagram makes its return as well. It's Jonesy and Amanda driving you home for Jam Nation on 4CA.

0: Hello there. It's Jonesy and Amanda driving you home. Olivia Dean. How good is Olivia Dean?
1: I love Olivia Dean. Who doesn't love Olivia Dean? She's just completed a very successful tour of Australia. I did see this post, however, and it was a picture of the back of a person.
0: Mm-hmm.
1: And someone who's shorter than her is saying, concert etiquette is dead. I paid $200 to see Olivia Dean, and this was my view. This person goes on to say, no hate to the person in front of me. They're only standing because everyone in the rows in front of them was standing. But it sucks that people have normalized standing in the seated areas. Most of the seating in most modern stadiums, most of it these days, I think, mm-hmm. is seated, isn't it?
0: Yeah.
1: What do you do?
0: When you see some performers, they come along and they see everyone just sitting down.
1: And Australian audiences are notorious for sitting down. Often American performers go, what does it take to get you guys on
0: your
1: feet?
0: Could be worse. Could be Japanese. Japanese just sit there and they're dead quiet.
1: Are they? Yeah. Remember we went to see Rolling Stones and it was Glenn A. Baker didn't stand up. He's the only person in the whole theatre who didn't stand up. And I thought, I felt sorry for the people in front of him because they were conscious that they were blocking him. But who doesn't stand up when you're seeing the Rolling Stones?
0: But he was wearing that crazy Fez hat.
1: So the people behind him couldn't see either. And the organ grinder and the monkey, the whole thing. But this started a widespread debate online. Fans in the seated section should remain seated,
0: mm-hmm.
1: is what a lot of people are saying. And others saying, you go to a concert, you should be allowed to guilt-free stand up.
0: It's a tough one. I'm always very mindful of my fellow concert
1: but
0: goers.
1: I know, but if it's your favourite band and your favourite songs come on.
0: Yeah.
1: And you want to stand up for the whole show, what do you do?
0: Have you ever had a situation like this?
1: When Melanie and I went to see Barry Manilow, who doesn't stand up and dance to Barry Manilow? Rolling Stones, Barry Manilow.
0: You would have been the youngest person in the crowd.
1: We were in the very back row of quite a small venue and we thought, we're going to stand up and scream and along all night.
0: How did the other 10 people go?
1: No need to be mean. But then a group of people in wheelchairs came behind us.
0: And that was
1: and
0: it.
1: And we swore.
0: Yeah.
1: No disrespect to them, but we thought,
0: but
1: there
0: you,
1: goes
0: you,
1: our
0: you
1: night
0: sat
1: of standing.
0: Down.
1: Well, we said to them a couple of times, do you mind if we stand up?
0: Yep.
1: But we were conscious of it and we didn't stand up the whole
0: Did
1: night.
0: Did you say, we're just going to wait till he gets one of more of his Rocky tracks?
1: Oh, Brendan, stop it. You're the one who went to see Marie, Donnie and Marie.
0: Oh, come on.
1: My
0: parents
1: those in glass
0: me.
1: Houses should not throw
0: like,
1: stones.
0: I had a sleeping bag and rolled it out.
1: Middle-aged. My parents took me to see Marcel Marceau. I wish I was making that up.
0: I was 8 years of age. I was wearing velour.
1: Oh, were they rocking out? Anyway, what do you want to do? Do you want to do
0: it? Well, it's not a pub test. I feel that we've been to the pub a fair bit. It's not a can of worms because we did that about men weaponizing pooping.
1: Why don't we do a whip poll?
0: We need a quick fire, instant snapshot of what Australia thinks about any given subject.
1: Let's phrase it, standing up at concerts.
0: Booyah.
1: What do you make of it? Yes or no?
0: It's Jonesy and Amanda driving you home for Jam Nation.
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11: 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Slightly less so.
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0: Hello there, it's Jonesy and Amanda driving you home. An instant rapid fire snapshot of what you think on any given subject, the whip poll. And today we're talking about Olivia Dean. Olivia Dean, for those that don't know, is this artist.
1: We're not talking about her in particular, just that she's the catalyst for this conversation. Someone went to see her brilliant concert, loved it, but took a picture of the person's back who was standing in front of them and said, this is pretty much my view.
0: Yeah.
1: Because she said, this person said, when has it become normal for everyone to stand throughout an entire concert in the seated areas?
0: I was just reading this lady's got some sort of autoimmune problem where she has sore joints, she can't stand up.
1: That wasn't written on the post.
0: No,
1: that's a separate social.
0: But I always bear that in mind if I do go to a concert about standing up. I like to, whatever's people are doing in front of me, if they're standing up, I'll always apologetically turn around to the people behind me and say, oh, look, everyone else is standing up.
1: See, it's awkward. It's very awkward. But if it's a band, they want to see you standing up.
0: They want to
1: see you enjoy yourself.
0: Yep.
1: I mean, I know for a fact that when you were younger, you went to see these guys. Good to see Donnie and Marie in your Valui, you've said. I mean, you couldn't stay in your seat.
0: We were 8 years of age. It wasn't like we had a choice. It wasn't like I said, hey, Mum, take us to see Donnie and Marie.
1: I don't know what the
0: truth of that was, Brendan. She said, you boys will like this. And I knew for a fact that we didn't like it.
1: I reckon you did. Anyway, this is what we're asking you today. Standing at a concert, whip poll, yes or no?
0: Dwayne, what do you think?
2: I think no. A friend of mine recently went to a concert, cost us $700 for front row seats, and the artist went and called everyone in the back row to come down the front. Couldn't see anything of the concert.
1: No!
0: I hate when they do that.
1: No.
0: When they go, you know, they become some sort of big...
1: And you've paid $700 for front row seats.
0: Hey, Elton, keep them up the back.
1: Oh, no. Thank you, Dwayne.
0: Louise has joined us.
1: Louise, yes or no, standing at concerts?
3: No, I'm against it for the most part.
1: All right, your kids aren't happy either by the sound of that.
0: You've got
1: Thank
0: a lot going
1: you, Louise.
0: On there, Louise. Sandra has joined us.
1: Sandra, yes or no?
4: You should stay seated if you're in a seated area.
0: Yeah, you're very, very strict about it.
1: Yeah, but there's so many seated areas. Often these venues don't even have standing areas.
0: Mm-hmm.
1: You can't even stand in the aisle. Security doesn't let you do that.
0: Yeah. But what about good old do-gooder concert provider that says, oh, come on, everyone down the front?
1: Yeah, well, that's a one-off.
0: Julie has joined us.
1: What do you think, standing up at concerts, yes or no?
5: Absolutely not.
1: Oh, okay. But people have very firm opinions.
0: Julie, you had something else to add to that.
5: I'm one of these people who has difficulty standing.
0: Okay.
5: So it's fair enough at the end. When they're doing their encores or that sort of thing, but not during the concert. Let people, if they've paid for a seat, let them sit and let them see.
1: All right. Thanks, Julie.
0: Julie be working on that fumey face.
1: Well, let's see what
0: the
1: everyone
0: scowl.
1: Else thinks.
0: Linda.
1: Hello, Linda. Standing at a concert, yes or no?
6: Yes. Stand up. If you want to sit down, stay at home and watch YouTube. Stand up and get into it.
0: Thanks, Linda. Good work.
1: Thank you.
0: Mel has joined us.
1: Hello, Mel. What do you think? Yes or no?
7: No. I pay to sit down. I expect to sit down and enjoy the view.
0: Right. I pay to see a diving act. I want to seize me a diving act.
1: All right. Thank you, Mel. And we'll wrap it up with Ben. Hello, Ben. Standing at a concert, yes or no?
8: Amanda and Jonesy, most definitely yes. Mm-hmm. And dance like no one's watching.
1: Yeah.
0: There you go. What have you seen lately, Ben?
8: Oh, gosh. Barnsley and Ice House. Was the last one I went to.
0: Oh, good-o.
1: Not Donnie and Marie?
0: Okay.
8: No, not Donnie and Marie. Ben. Long time ago for that.
0: Yeah, but don't...
8: Not even I'm that old, Donnie.
0: Ben, I was eight.
1: Oh, you danced.
0: When you're eight, you're just prisoners to your parents.
1: Oh, okay. Well, most people are saying stay seated. That's interesting.
0: Thank you for all your calls. In the meantime, Instagram is here. It's Jonesy and Amanda driving you home for Jam Nation. It's better music.
1: And more of it.
0: On 4CA.

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1: Yes!
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3: Any money. 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
0: What you need now is 10 questions, 60 seconds on the clock. You can pass if you don't know an answer. We'll come back to that question if time permits. If you have a question right, $1,000.
4: That's right. You can make it $2,000 by answering a bonus question, but it is double or nothing.
0: Melinda is with us. Hello, Melinda.
5: Hi, how are you?
0: Great. What's going on?
5: Oh, not too much. I'm excited to do the questionnaire.
4: All right.
0: Instagram. Melinda, it's got a name.
4: Oh, why we should change the name of it to the questionnaire.
0: To the questionnaire. Melinda, we want you to win this because it has been some time.
4: It hasn't gone off for a while, so let's see if we can make it happen for you. As we said, there's 10 questions, 60 seconds. Say pass if you don't know because we might be able to come back, okay?
5: Yep, all good. Thank you.
4: Melinda, here we go. Here's question number one. How many hours are there in 2 days?
5: 48.
4: Question two, what colour is a ruby?
5: Red.
4: Question three, which Asian language is also the name of a fruit?
5: Mandarin.
4: Question four, a plié is a term used in what dance style?
5: Ballet.
4: Question five, how many sides does a pentagon have?
5: Five.
4: Question six, what's the capital city of Singapore?
5: Pass.
4: Question seven, which sport is Lance Armstrong known for?
5: Pass.
4: Question eight, what make of car is a Land Cruiser?
5: Four drive.
0: More information.
4: What make of car?
5: Toyota?
4: Yes. Question nine, how many holes are on an average golf course?
5: One.
4: Oh.
0: Melinda.
4: You started to panic by then. There's 18.
0: There's 18.
5: Sorry.
0: Oh, Melinda, you started off so well.
4: You really did.
0: Like when you got plié, I thought, wow, Melinda's going to do it.
4: The capital city of Singapore, it's not a trick question, but the answer is Singapore.
5: Oh.
4: And Lance Armstrong is known for cycling.
0: Mm.
5: Oh.
0: And according to the teachings of John Farnham, if you go to to Singapore, they'll cut your hair in Singapore.
4: Does Lance Armstrong know that?
0: Well, he's got a shortcut.
4: Wow.
0: Well, Melinda.
4: Melinda, thank you for playing. You gave us some pleasure with golf course with one hole on it.
0: I'd like to play golf with Melinda.
4: Thank you. We'll play again tomorrow.
0: If you'd like to play, jonesyandamanda.com.au. It's Jonesy and Amanda driving you home for Jam Nation.
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0: Good afternoon. It's Jonesy Demander driving you home this Wednesday afternoon. My algorithm gives me great content. There's a lot of stuff and people complain about algorithms, but really it's about what you click on and what you enjoy.
1: Okay. What are you in trouble for?
0: Nothing. Sydney sweating on a jet ski. I don't know why that came up in my algorithm. Clearly, China is listening to my phone. But I get a lot of Indiana Jones stuff, and I love Indiana Jones stuff, like how Steven Spielberg melted all the Nazis' faces in Raiders of the Lost Ark. You remember the end there?
1: How did he do it?
0: Gelatin, hairdryer, time-lapse camera. It's all pretty good. And he used solid eyeballs so the eyeballs wouldn't melt as well.
1: Not real eyeballs.
0: No, solid, like, prosthetic eyeballs.
1: Right.
0: Or when the baddie, you remember Belloc, swallows the fly? Do you remember he's standing there, Indy's there with a rocket launcher, and he's going to blow up the Ark. And Belloc says,
2: "Your persistence surprises even me."
0: Here we go. There's the fly.
3: "You're going to give mercenaries
0: there
3: a bad name."
0: Did you see it? And I'll run it again for you. Ryan, rewind it.
1: Okay. Where is the fly?
0: Okay, go. There it is. On his lip.
3: "You're going to give mercenaries a bad name."
1: It just goes into his mouth.
0: Yeah.
1: The
0: intimacy coach had a hell of a day. Fly. Later on said,
1: "How'd they do it for 8 takes in a row?
0: What happened there?" So there's that. But something that's come up recently is, how did Indy keep his hat on in all those scenes? And, you know,
1: but they've got stuff to put inside it, like felt.
0: Yeah, but he was riding horses, he's fighting Nazis, he's dodging propeller blades from planes and the like. It's recently come to light that Harrison Ford stapled his hat to his head with an old-fashioned craft stapler.
1: No.
0: This is a scene from the behind the scenes. Look.
1: Oh, my gosh.
4: That should do it.
0: That should do it.
1: He's actually just, he's stapling his hat to his head.
0: Harrison Ford is one of those guys. In a recent interview, he said this.
5: Still have the, see it?
6: Yeah. You do what you need to do.
0: You do what you
1: What's
0: need to
1: pointing
0: do.
1: What's he pointing at? He's pointing at the
0: scars on his head. What? You don't get that these days.
1: No.
0: And also, when he had to do the lovemaking scenes, it was difficult as well because he had to pull the hat off. Spielberg had to break out the crowbar. Tell you, folks, it's harder than it looks.
7: Right,
1: just?
7: You two. That's
1: so
7: enough.
1: So method.
0: Think about that when you're watching your next movie. We will be back again tomorrow.
1: We will. If there's anything you'd like to hear again, your feels, please, yep. jonesyandamanda.com.au.
0: Perhaps you'd like to register for the Fast Five or Instagram.
1: You can
0: it's
1: do
0: all
1: that
0: there
1: too.
0: A world of entertainment awaits. 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
19: 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On today's show, more of your amazing stories about what you won as a kid and something new that you might want to get involved in. Ever fancy doing stand-up comedy? More details on today's show. Stay with us. Coming up next, what did you win as a kid? On 4CA.

0: This is 4CA. Christian O'Connell's show. Yesterday on the show, we had so many stories, incredible scenes. What did you win as a kid? We were blown away by the response you had from people, various prizes that you won as a kid. Jamelia hit the lotto on her 9th birthday. This story's incredible. In 1981, she won 5 numbers. Won 5 numbers, got $500. Ooh. Now, one of you crunched the numbers. That's equivalent now to 2,500.
1: Wow.
0: Imagine a 9-year-old winning 2,500. Now, all Jamelia got out of all that money was a lousy yellow tracksuit. Jordan, I won an iPod Shuffle from a Pepsi Max bottle. My brother and I got KFC, and the drink labels had codes you could text in for prizes. Remember that?
2: Yes, yeah.
0: My code wasn't a winner, so I asked if I could enter my brother's code instead. He said yes. It ended up winning the iPod Shuffle. I've never told him the winning code was actually his. Wow. Christian, I won a bike as a 10-year-old from the local bottle shop. I need to find out months later that I didn't actually win it. I was gifted it because my dad spent so much time in the shop. A lot going on here.
2: What's going on?
0: Jason won a colouring competition in local paper around 40 years ago, received a kitchen sink full of ice cream from the ice creamery.
2: Incredible.
0: Andrew in 1987 won tickets to go and see the He-Man movie on Agro's Cartoon Connection. Carla, also winner of Agro's Cartoon Connection in the 80s for the Rosebank Stack Out competition. She lived on a farm with a gravel driveway, said it was unsafe without a helmet and won. It was one of those bright yellow ones. She still got it. This one's great. Janine, when I was about 9, my mum and my siblings and I entered a Grace Brothers competition to win bikes. Mum was on a mission. She'd collect a pile of entry forms and then all 4 of us would send a cafe filling them out like a production line. We must have entered more than 1,000 times. At the live draw, we won all 3 bikes.
1: Oh, you're kidding.
0: That's awesome. 1 for each of us. By the second bike, the person drawing the numbers had twigged and was unimpressed. Patsy, what have you won as a kid?
1: I won for my apple tea cake at our local agricultural show. I won a big fat blue ribbon as first place, which was really impressive. I think it was a school thing and you could cook something in home economics and enter it in the local show. So I got first prize.
0: Well
1: and then grade 5, I won the pet parade for the biggest dog because we had a German Shepherd at the time. So I took
2: How did they measure the how do you win biggest dog? Is it weight? Is it like
1: no,
2: measured lengthwise?
1: It was kind of obvious because everyone else had little fox terriers and Jack Russells and stuff, and I had this big whopping German Shepherd who was just.
0: It's not exactly a fair competition if you're going up against a Jack Russell and you got a whopping great German Shepherd.
2: Yeah, can you gamble on that? Because I reckon I know which one I'll
0: That's take. A little bit fixed.
1: No.
0: I smell a rat.
1: No. So Mac won that year. That was grade 5.
0: Rhea, what did you win as a kid?
2: I remember back in the day, Mars had a competition where every 6th Mars bar, you open the wrapper and you could win a free Mars bar. And this went on for a couple years. But everyone cottoned on that in the packs, like in the boxes, if you went to the 6th bar in the box, that was always the winning one. Because they wouldn't shuffle them around, obviously, they come out of a factory.
0: And this is before people had like cheat codes that were being dispersed online or on Reddit forums.
2: Yeah, so it only spread by word of mouth. So you'd go to the convenience store, move aside the box that it's the front, go to the freshie at the back, take the 6th Mars bar from there, go to the storekeep, take that one, and get a free Mars bar every time.
0: What I love about this is that the Mars Bar Corporation must have had a lot of brainstorming about how we're going to run this, and obviously thought kids are so thick they won't crack this algorithm.
2: If kids put their minds to getting free stuff, they will figure it out.
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0: It's better music and more of it on 4CA. Christian O'Connell's show. All right, going to play a message. And before I do that, I just need to tell you a bit before about the guy and what it's come from. In July, I published a book, and it's called Unscript. And the book is everything I've learned and all the mistakes I've made from 22 years of working in radio. And when I wrote the book, the dream really was that it could help people maybe change their relationship with their voice. And even if you didn't find, speaking sometimes gets a bit jammed up for you and a bit difficult in certain situations at work or at home, and also how to tell better stories, it was just that actually it would teach you a bit more about a lot of our communication and connection. We think it has to be perfect, and social media puts this huge pressure on us now, and it doesn't need to be like that. You cannot connect to anyone trying to be perfect. And the point I was trying to get across in the book, and really we live it every day on the radio show, is that our messiness, that's where the magic is. And in the book, at the end of the book, I put my personal email in there, hoping that people might want to drop me a line. I think most people just presumed it's just a gimmick. Mm. We live in that world these days. He's not actually going to read them. They do come to me. I do reply. I love getting your messages. And then towards the end of last week, I got the most amazing message that when I played it, I was in tears. It really, really blew my heart wide open. And I went to play it to my wife. She also cried as well. This is a message from an amazing man called Stuart Richardson. And now Stuart wants me to play his message because he hopes that some people might be listening and actually might be inspired by Stuart's incredible story. Stuart has a stutter. Have a listen to this. He's got a beautiful, powerful voice that he's fallen back in love with. This is Stuart.
1: Hi, Christian. I just wanted to send a quick note to say thank you for your Unscript book. I'm actually playing it through for the second time. One of the biggest lessons I took from the book, a meaningful connection happens when we're brave enough to share ourselves with others. Living with a stutter has made communication challenging throughout my life. But this book encouraged me to step outside my comfort zone and keep growing. As someone who stutters, I spent a lot of time navigating those challenges. And I recently attended a Maguire course in Melbourne to work on my speech and take back control. As I read Christian's story, I realised how important it is to share ourselves with others rather than hide behind our fears and insecurities. I wanted to mention that due to my fear of stuttering, there is simply no way I would even have attempted to reach out to you like this prior to listening to your book and attending the course. Your message about vulnerability really hits home. Thank you for putting your story and the WAYS framework out into the world. It's made a massive positive impact on me. Thank you again, Stuart Richardson.
0: Stuart really wanted me to play his message, and hopefully it's one of hope. And I tell you what, we're all in awe of his courage. So get this, Stuart and I have been swapping quite a few messages. I feel like I've made a friend here. And on Friday, he sent me a message to say that his Friday night, he was going to a Toastmasters meeting.
2: Oh, wow.
0: Toastmasters is a competition in public speaking. Isn't this incredible what's happened? How he's fallen back in love with his own voice and overcoming his fears. It's incredible.
3: It's huge.
0: And if there are people that listen to this, and maybe you do suffer with a stutter, the Maguire Foundation, the Maguire Program, I saw the documentary a couple of years ago about this on SBS. It's people who have struggled with stutters, training and helping other people overcome their fears. And they can really make huge differences. If you want to find out more, and obviously Stuart there was just saying how it totally changed his life, so much so that he's now, you know, getting into Toastmasters. He's unstoppable now. He'll have a Netflix special within the year. You can find out more at themaguireprogram.com. Now, over the weekend, Stuart's obviously had to think about everything that's waking up for him right now. And he sent me a message and he said, Christian, I really feel inspired right now. Can you think of a challenge that would really encourage me to go even further? Wow. And so I've really had a good think about this to honour what Stuart wants, his invitation. And I have got an idea and it involves not just Stuart, but some of you as well. I'll tell you what it is next.
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1: Christian O'Connell's show. Thank you very much for all your awesome messages about Stuart's incredible message. What courage. Just what joy as well to rediscover his own voice as well. I do believe that they should teach. Anyway, I almost gave away what we're going to do. I've just got to wait a beat. Christian, thank you for playing Stuart's incredible message. I've started since I was about 5. I'm now 56 and can relate to everything Stuart said. I hate public speaking and even speaking to people on the phone. It can be so hard. I will look into the Maguire program. That's from Melissa. Melissa, thank you very much for your message. Matthew, Christian, what an inspiration Stuart Richardson is. Yeah, he really is. And so when I was so moved when I got his message, and then another one at the weekend saying, hey, Christian, can you think of a challenge for me now? And as soon as I saw that he'd attended a Toastmasters, I realized this guy's, he's got the eye of the tiger now. And we really need to set him a challenge. And a lot of people, you know, they say it's the number one fear for people is public speaking. And so the highest form of public speaking

0: is stand-up comedy. And that's what my challenge is to Stuart, is that we would put on a stand-up comedy night. We're going to do it in 7 weeks' time. And Stuart, I asked him if I set up a comedy night and listeners will come and be in the audience. And it's for people who've never done stand-up comedy before. This is fancy doing it. I want you to be the first act. And I said, but look, this might be too much or might not be just what you want to do. Toastmasters is incredible. It takes a tremendous amount of courage. You don't need to do this and you don't need to do it for me. Only say yes if, as soon as you hear this message, it's an immediately yes. Because often when we think about something we want to do, you go, oh, God, I'd love to do that. And then the next thing that comes to you is, but you can't. You'll be scared or you'll screw up or you'll embarrass yourself. Anyway, Stuart has accepted.
1: Oh, wow. That is a brave legend.
0: Can you believe this guy?
1: Wow.
0: He said, I'm there. I'm in.
1: What a man. That's yep. crazy.
0: And so my invitation to Stuart is now my invitation to you. We are going to do this. We're going to do it in 7 weeks' time. It's going to be in December. And the audience is going to be you guys. And you guys are also going to be on the stage as stand-up comedians. I'm going to have eight acts, as they're called. So it's going to be eight of you. The first one going through is going to be our man, Stuart Richardson. And if you're listening to this going, oh my God, I'd love to do something like that, but you're nervous, no one's going to heckle you, I will personally mentor all the eight acts. We've got time. We've got 7 weeks. If you just want to get up there and tell a story, brilliant. I'll help you shape that and put it together. I'll help you work with your nerves and everything else. You'll learn a lot from this. I really do believe, I almost said it earlier, I think they should be teaching kids stand-up comedy at school. What an amazing thing for people to do. You've got to organize your thoughts. You've got to work through fear. And it's about finding your own voice as well. It'd be a great thing for kids to learn how to do. They do, you know, various debating competitions.
1: Yeah.
0: Add into that stand-up comedy. So if you really wanted to do stand-up and you sat listening to this going, I couldn't do that. I'll stumble and set it on. Be inspired by Stuart. Get the spirit from Stuart. Use some of that courage. Stuart's going to do this. He's going to get up there, stutter or no stutter. If he stumbles, it doesn't matter. He's getting up there and he's going to go and do stand-up at the end of the year. And also, what a great thing. You know when people would go over Christmas and, how's your year? What do you get up to? You can look them in the eye going, oh, let me tell you about this. I did stand-up comedy.
1: I'm a stand-up comedian.
0: Yes. Put it this way. I asked Stuart Saturday morning. I said, hey, listen, I've got this idea about a stand-up thing. Would you do it? I'm going to get a load more acts if you say yes. He said yes Saturday. I got an email from him this morning at 5 a.m. with some ideas for his routine.
1: Already?
0: Oh, yeah.
1: Oh, my goodness.
0: This is brilliant. So, do you want to be on the stand-up night with Stuart? We will mentor you. We'll get you ready. You'll get all of our support and a very welcoming audience here in Sydney of people that just want to see you do your best. Most importantly, the reason to do this, to enjoy yourself up there, telling your stories as well.
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0: This is 4CA, Christian O'Connell's show. We're looking for your eye songs. Eyes down on some comedy. For the bad ones, 50 lashes. Getting ready for that stand-up night. I'll have a type five, just an eye. Just on eyes. Up for grabs, of course. You got it. 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Respect Savers.
1: Oh, but that's got to be a goal.
0: I thought you might say
1: that's
0: that.
1: That's got to be a goal.
0: Because, you know.
1: It simply must.
0: Let's talk about specs.
1: Savers, gold.
0: You got it. Well done. Lash Christmas.
1: Silver
0: what are eyes without lashes? I don't know why I've got Scottish Jackson there.
1: What are eyes without lashes?
0: Lashes.
1: So profound.
0: Aye. It's a deep one, isn't it? You know? Lens down under.
1: Silver.
0: Yeah, they're getting worse now. And I don't know whether this is good or bad. It could be either. Hold it further away, tiny menu. What is this? I'm straight. What is that?
1: Patsy, I'll defer to you. Gold or bronze?
2: Bronze minus 1,000.
0: Hold it further away, tiny menu.
2: No.
0: Rio, what have you got?
1: The gorillas have got some little eye drops.
0: Yeah.
1: Feel good blink. Feel good ink.
0: Bronze.
1: Do you remember when you had that really long eyelash?
0: Oh, gosh, yes.
1: It was the lash. It was the monster lash.
0: Yeah, gold as well. All right, what have you got then? Your eye songs. Let's see. Lashes to lashes.
1: Silver plus.
0: Eyeliner in the stream.
1: Silver.
0: I saw the signs.
1: Yep, silver.
0: Respectable. Respectable.
1: That is gold.
0: Respectable. Well done, Jared. Sweet bifold glasses of mine.
1: Silver plus.
0: Dumple. Sinead O'Connor. Nothing compares. 2 for 1 at Specsavers at the moment.
2: Gold.
0: Not sure about crisscross-eyed. I don't think we can do that one. Return of the Macula. Gold. Return of the Macula. Not Gloria. Mm. Cornea.
1: Cornea. Gold.
0: Pretty fly for a pink eye.
1: Gold.
0: That's from Amanda. Wanda, can you read the letters on the wall, please?
1: Yeah, gold.
0: Richard Holst, well done. The village pupil.
1: Silver.
0: Cataracts in the cradle.
1: Gold.
0: Retina of the Mac. A lot of the Return of the Mac ones coming through today.
1: Silver.
0: Private eyebrows. Private eyebrows.
1: Gold.
0: Oh, another Return of the Mac one before we go. Return of the Macular Degeneration.
1: Dark silver.
0: Come on, keep it light, guys. Bright side of the dial. I can see clearly now. I've been to Specsavers.
1: Gold a million.
0: Whoa, one of the best ever.
1: One of the best ever.
0: Who'd have thunk it, eh, Glenn? All right, who is today's winner?
1: Respectacle, Jared.
0: That's the Christian O'Connell show for today. Thank you very much for the amazing messages from Stuart's message. If you do want to take part in our stand-up night, this is for people who've never done stand-up comedy before, but you really want to give it a go. I'm going to mentor you over the next 7 weeks. So if you just want to get up there and tell one story, that's great. The audience is going to be you guys, listeners to this show. The number one rule is no heckling. 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
1: Good evening. Welcome to the 80s at 8. Shane Bryan with you. Tonight, we take a look at one of the biggest revolving door bands in Australia. In fact, I think it might even still be going now, the Party Boys. We'll talk to one of the guys who was there right at the very beginning, Mr. James Rain. We'll spill the beans on how it all got started. But right now, let's get underway. This is Steve Earle travelling down that Copperhead Road on the 80s at 8.

0: You're on the 80s at 8. Shane Bryan with you. It is time for our 80s artist spotlight.
1: They didn't just make hits, they defined a decade. If you had them on your mixtape or blasted them in the car, this one's for you. It's our 80s artist spotlight.
0: In the early 80s, Australian rock was absolutely firing, and out of that scene came one of the greatest revolving door supergroups of Australia, the Party Boys. The idea began in Sydney in 1982 with Paul Christie from Mondo Rock and guitarist Kevin Borich. The concept was pretty simple. Get some musicians together when they had a break from their regular bands, play the songs they loved, and have some fun with it. Well, the first lineup was absolutely ridiculous. Paul Christie, Kevin Borich, former Angels drummer Graham Buzbidstrup, Harvey James guitarist, and out front, Australian Crawl singer James Rain. Now, Rain actually happened to be in Sydney filming the television miniseries Return to Eden and was able to fit the shows around filming. They weren't actually trying to create another conventional band at the time. They were playing covers chosen by the musicians, and recordings from those early gigs became the very first Party Boys album, Live at Several 21st. It was released in 1983. And if you can get your hands on it, it is one of the best albums from 1983. In fact, one of the best albums from Australia. And there's some great choices on that record as well. And one of the most unexpected ones is Rick James' Super Freak, sung by James Rain, and he does a great job too. I actually caught up with James and asked him about those early Party Boys days and making Live at Several 21sts.
2: Paul Christie, who played bass in Mondo Rock, and he played with Kevin Borich. And yes. Paul, I'd met Paul just around, I don't know, you know, you end up meeting a lot of these people just around at gigs and stuff. And yes. Paul ran me, and I was at this point with Australian Crawl. I don't know if I was a bit frustrated or something. I just wanted to do something else. He ran me one day. He said, oh, why don't you come up? Just come up and stay. And we'll put a little band together. And we'll just do a few gigs around here, like round up in that area. We'll do the Bill Golub Club and things like that. And I went up there thinking, oh, it's a week and it'll be fun. We did one rehearsal. And for all these, you know, cover songs. And Paul said, well, we'll just call it the Party Boys. And I went, okay. And, it was going to be no publicity, no anything. And we played, there was a pub up there called the Manly Vale, and we did a few of these gigs, and then we did the Manly Vale. I remember walking out the Manly Vale, and it was packed. And I remember walking out, there's a recording truck out the back. And I go, what's this, Paul? He said, oh, we're just recording for posterity. I went, okay. And then this album came out, and then I was like, okay, put it out, you know. And it did really well.
0: Well, the concept didn't disappear when James Rain went back to Australian Crawl. The lineup simply kept on changing, and that became the whole point of the Party Boys. A few years later, another version of the band would take the idea somewhere much bigger. Here is the Party Boys with Hold Your Head Up on the 80s at 8.

0: You're on the 80s at 8, Shane Bryan with you, and that was He's Gonna Step On You Again. And by 1987, the Party Boys looked very different from the band that we were talking about earlier. This time, John Swan, or Swanee, was out front, Kevin Borich still on lead guitar, John Brewster from the Angels was on rhythm guitar, and former Status Quo bass player Alan Lancaster was also in the band. Founder Paul Christie remained involved as well, and this incarnation didn't just make another live record. They went into the studio and made the self-titled The Party Boys album, released in November 1987. Hold Your Head Up was their take on the old Argent song, but He's Gonna Step On You Again was the absolute monster. Originally recorded by John Congas in 1971, the Party Boys version went all the way to number one on the charts in June 1987. And I guess that's what really makes the Party Boys story so good. It began almost as a side project. Musicians from some of Australia's biggest bands getting together when their schedules allowed, playing other people's songs, not taking the idea too seriously. Yet 5 years after those shows with James Rain, a completely different incarnation of the same revolving supergroup landed a number one Australian single. Not bad for a band that was essentially built around the idea of who's free and wants to play. If you get a chance to get any of the Party Boys albums, definitely do so. They are a piece of Australian music history. Coming up after the break, we go back to 1980 with Queen and Crazy Little Thing Called Love. That's coming up next on the 80s at 8.
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0: You're on the 80s at 8, Shane Bryan with you, and Billy Joel, you may be right. The opening track from his 1980 album, Glass Houses. And that smashing glass at the beginning wasn't simply pulled from a sound effects library. Producer Phil Ramone experimented with different panes of glass and different ways of breaking them until they got that huge shattering sound that they wanted. Billy Joel later named You May Be Right among his five favourite songs. Wonder what the other four are. Coming up after the break, Bross asked that question, when will I be famous? I can answer that. Pretty much after the release of that song, they weren't initially keen to record the song, believing it was too high energy for them. Good thing they changed their minds. It became their breakthrough, reaching number two in the UK and number five here in Australia. Bross, When Will I Be Famous? Coming up next on the 80s at 8.
1: 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What's going on? What's going on? 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
1: Well, that's just about it for the 80s at 8 tonight. 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Not bad for his second album. Of course, we're talking about Can't Slow Down. Some of the big songs on there included Running With The Night.

0: 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Thanks for keeping me company.
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1: 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Thank you very much.
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0: 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Good morning, Rio.
1: Good morning.
0: Good morning, Patsy.
2: Morning, everyone.
0: Patsy, how was your day yesterday, mate?
2: Oh, it was all right. It was okay. I was overruled for dinner last night because I planned on having just a very basic meat and three veg. I thought we'll have risoles. I'd made some risoles and we'll have some veg. No, it's delicious.
0: I get the feeling, I don't know what it is, perception-wise, risoles are every third night round at yours.
2: No.
0: The House of Risoles.
2: No.
0: New on stand.
2: Anyway, so the family didn't think much of that. I was overruled and we had gnocchi instead. And even better, the 15-year-old cooked, which I will take that any day.
0: Oh, well done. Hey, yeah. How's your daughter getting on at Macca's? She's got her first proper job.
2: Yeah, she loves it. She's working tonight for a little bit, actually. She's loving it. You know, just that independence, and she's got a little bit of money for herself and getting her into that savings plan. And we've already got the Christmas list of
0: Have you been barred from going there when she's working there?
2: Absolutely, we have. Yes. Yeah, they've stuck her on drive-through, which she doesn't mind, actually.
0: Yeah, but that means that she's good.
2: Mm. Yeah. Because
0: that's the most pressurized job there.
2: Yeah, it is a lot. It's a lot of stress. She had a lovely lady go through last weekend, actually, when she did a shift. And, you know, it is a lot. It's like you're spinning a lot of different plates at once. And they're only 15, you know. They're just learning. It's their first job. Anyway, she came to the window and she asked Audrey. She said, "Oh, can I have your name, please?" And Audrey thought, "Oh, no, I've done something wrong. I'm in trouble. And she said, "I'm just going to recommend you to the manager. You've got a lovely, friendly voice over the speaker."
0: Oh, what a lovely thing for someone to do.
2: Isn't that lovely? And I think it's a good reminder coming up to Christmas too, especially with retail and all those staff. Just be kind, because they're doing a great job and it's not an easy job. You know, it's her first job. She's only 15. So I thought that was a really lovely thing to do. And we're so quick to perhaps, you know, criticise when we're at a shop and we don't get the service we want.
0: And you're one of those people often.
2: Me? No, I'm not.
0: Oh, you yelled at me there. It's almost Christmas. I work here. I'm an employee.
1: This is a note for self.
0: Yes.
1: Be nice.
2: But I thought that was lovely of that lady. I thought that was very nice.
0: Yeah. Before the show today, there were some technical issues, and producer Caitlin was chatting to producer Annie, and they were trying to get you to talk to test your microphone.
2: Yeah.
0: Rue and I, Aaron, Pete, and Caitlin, we're all in Sydney this week. And I could just hear producer Annie's only been on the show about 8 days. And she was encouraging you to keep talking. And it must have been frustrating. It was going on about 10 minutes. And I just heard Annie go, and obviously you forgot to stop talking or could be bothered. Oh. I just heard producer Annie go, "Bloody hell, Pat."
2: Did she really?
0: You're only working here 8 days and Pat's has broken you.
2: Wow. Okay.
0: 8 days. Wow. It's a new record. Normally it's 8 hours or 8 minutes.
2: She thinks I'm a mouth reader from like 6 feet away, but that's all right. Okay.
1: We need to write a note.
0: Bloody hell, Pat.
1: Be nice to Patsy.
2: It won't be the first time she says that.
0: Today's code word is bloody hell. I'm joking.
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0: Christian O'Connell Show. So last night, Rio and producer Caitlin went to see your sister's big new play.
1: Yeah, she's in the Sydney Theatre Company's new play. It's called The Unfriend. It's written by Stephen...
0: How amazing.
1: Yeah, she's never done a Sydney Theatre Company play. That's a really big deal.
0: Been really proud to go and see your sister in a play.
1: It was amazing. So as we were walking through, there's also, you know, posters of her face on the wall and on the big street sign. I was like, oh my God, that's my sister.
0: So were mum and dad there as well?
1: They went on opening night a couple of weeks ago. So it was just Caitlin and I. But yeah, even before, just as she came on for the first time, she hadn't even said anything. I was already so proud, getting a bit misty-eyed because all these people were here. I'm like, you just want to be like, that's my sister.
0: Yeah.
1: That's my sister there. And it was so good. It's brilliant. It's such a funny play. I think you would like it. It is about a British couple who befriend this sort of very loud American woman on a holiday. They find out she's a serial killer, but then they're too British and too polite to kick her out of her house.
0: So how many situations have I got in where I'm too polite and saying anything?
1: Yes.
0: That could easily happen to me.
1: Yeah.
0: So it's called The Unfriend.
1: It's called The Unfriend. It was so funny.
0: It's written by the guy who rebooted Doctor Who.
2: Yes.
0: Stephen Moffat is a TV writer and genius.
1: Yeah. Mm. And I was scared. It's always scared taking someone to something like, to us, a bit scared taking Caitlin to, you know, my sister's play, because I was like, I don't know if it's going to, like, I know it's good, but what if it's not good?
0: It's awkward, isn't it?
1: Yes.
0: It is, because also you're worried, like, Caitlin, you have to say it's good.
1: Exactly.
0: It's Rio's sister.
2: Yes, no, I would have anyway, but
0: you can't say after 10 minutes, I'm going.
1: It's a bit of a yawn fest.
0: Yeah.
2: No, but I knew it was going to be good. And out the front, it was actually really cute because of all the posters. I was like, Rio, go stand next to
0: me. You've got to take the photo.
2: And him and his sister look very similar. So
0: almost,
2: I was
0: almost like a family, you know?
2: Yeah, like, well, they look like twins. Like, they're more like that. Like, I don't look like either of my brothers. So anyway, I was like, get up.
0: I want to look into that. But anyway, look, that's not what we're here to discuss, okay?
2: So I told him, get up next to the photo, and he did the exact same pose as her. We took photos, and it was just absolutely so exciting. And then we got in there and it kicked off, and there was three leads.
0: I don't think that's the language for the theatre. It kicked off.
1: Kick off at 6:30.
0: We're not watching Manly play.
1: Curtains,
0: you know?
1: Up, I think.
2: Curtains
0: up, is it? Yeah.
2: Yeah, it was beautiful.
0: The performance commenced. Kick off, first bounce.
2: Sorry, I love my sport. So it started, and there's kind of three lead actors in it, and Alex is one of it, Rio's sister. And then there's also this, the American woman, she's actually the mother in, what's the
1: Colin
2: show
1: from
2: called?
1: Accounts.
2: Colin from Accounts.
0: Oh, wow. She's great in Colin from Accounts.
2: She's brilliant in that. And then in this, she was phenomenal. Like, laugh out loud. And there were moments where
0: I really want to go and see it.
2: Oh, this woman in front of us, I think she just went by herself. There was two people by her side, but she laughed so hard. She was falling off her, and not even joking, seat. She was banging her head back and forth.
0: There's nothing better than going to see something funny together. You don't get enough funny movies these days. Even in the 80s and 90s, big movies, and in the 2000s, like when the Hangover movie came out, and in Jackass movies as well, when going to see them in cinemas, everyone is screaming at the same time, laughing, and you leave not as individuals anymore. You've bonded over something. That collective effervescence, they call it. It's the joy of experiencing something at the same time.
2: Yeah.
0: And laughing as well. Music's different, but laughing together, I don't know, you leave different. I bet you left, right, life affirmed last night.
1: Yes.
2: Yeah.
0: Your chest is up, you're looking around, and everyone's happy and grinning.
2: Yeah, it just felt like we don't really often have that feeling these days. I don't know if it's we just don't.
0: No, because we're too isolated now.
2: Yeah.
0: We're streaming because it's easier. We all do it. We're on our phones too much. Actually, what you're talking about is very rare. Sad, isn't it?
1: Yeah. Mm. And the thrill of it being live happening in front of me. I was so nervous as her brother the whole time.
2: Of course.
1: Couldn't relax. It's like, oh, what if she forgets
0: Sarah, her mind? Sarah's never seen me do stand-up. She thinks her nerves will somehow permeate through the air.
2: She's a pretty powerful woman.
0: It will collapse my insides. She once came to see a show and they opened the fire escape and she sat on a fire escape hearing it off stage.
2: Incredible.
0: Through curtains down a fire escape. And afterwards I said, did you like it? It was a good show. She went, I couldn't hear much, I've got to be honest. But I did hear laughter. So I'm guessing the bits in between went well.
1: You're a bit muffled, yes.
0: Yes. Yeah. How incredible.
1: It was awesome.
0: Did you go see her afterwards?
1: No, we had to come. They did a big. Oh. They did a Q&A with the cast afterwards, and it was already 8:30. So we thought,
0: Oh my word! It's 8. You hear that, guys? You
2: squirt.
0: You're not Patsy and I's age.
1: Half eight is
0: the stroke of midnight for us middle-aged Cinderellas.
2: That's right.
0: You've got to get home from the ball. Oh my God, it's almost 8:31.
2: Get
0: the Uber now.
1: We were ordering the Uber as we were walking out.
0: We don't get a solid 7.
2: While we were waiting for an Uber, former ex-Prime Minister of New Zealand, Jacinda Ardern, was in the crowd. We saw her.
1: Yeah.
2: Yep. That's how impressive this show is. It was amazing. Yeah. And Celeste Barber.
0: Oh, was she?
2: Yes.
0: I love Celeste.
2: She's brilliant.
0: What's it called? Where can they get tickets? Where's it on?
1: It's called The Unfriend. It's Sydney Theatre Company. It's at Walsh Bay, Roslyn Packer Theatre. But if you just Google The Unfriend, I think it runs till the 31st of October.
0: All right. Brilliant. Well done.
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0: Sebastian O'Connell's show. Yesterday on the show, we were doing Signs You're an Adult, and yesterday I did something. I suddenly realised that this is part of my life and has been for a while, and we've raised our daughters to respect this as well. Being an adult is having indoor and outdoor clothes.
1: Okay, talk me through this.
0: Well, don't when you're indoors, do you have stuff where you get into your cozies?
1: Yeah.
0: So it might be a pair of shorts. You suddenly, at a certain point in your life, you just have an outfit for indoors, don't you?
1: Yes, yes, yeah. As in, like, when you get home?
0: Yeah, yeah. Yes, and you can't fully relax.
1: Yeah, yeah.
0: You can't. I was speaking to my wife yesterday, and I suddenly didn't feel that relaxed. And when I was just still in my jeans, I went, can I call you back?
1: So what are your indoor clothes?
0: Well, they're like tracksuit pants or a pair of shorts. Then you feel like the day's done.
1: Yes.
0: Like you shut the door and it's the world's done with you.
1: And you wouldn't be seen dead in those clothes outside. Because they're probably old as hell. They're so comfortable.
0: But not everyone dresses like that. No, some people do go live outside with their inside clothes.
1: Especially in Australia.
0: Especially in Australia. You get this in the UK as well. Often, and also the way that people dress now to get on a plane. Some people are getting on planes in their pajamas for an hour and a half flight.
1: I will pack my pajamas and I'll get into my pajamas on the plane, but I won't wear my pajamas.
0: Not for
1: at the
0: short
1: airport.
0: Haul, though.
1: Not for Sydney to Melbourne.
0: No. That's crazy. Put the eye mask on. Neck pillow. Wake me up when we're just about to land. That's 40 minutes, sir.
1: Now, will you wear your.
0: We call them our comfy cozy. So if you've been out for dinner, we'll go and we're going to sit down and watch something. Everyone goes, okay, let's go and put our comfy cozies on, and then we'll regroup.
1: In my head, because you're English, I imagine you guys actually all wear suits and gowns to your sort of midwinter.
0: You watch too much Downton Abbey. It's a lot more relaxed. I'd love to find a man that wears pajamas. You know those. I can't believe that men wear pajamas these days.
1: Well, I wear pajamas.
0: You're kidding me. What?
1: I've got a pair of sleep shorts, or I've got my Qantas. My Qantas pajamas.
0: You go to bed in a costume.
1: It's not a costume.
0: But it is.
1: Pajamas.
0: It's an outfit. No, it's a costume. You're dressed up to go to bed.
1: Yeah, of course. Well, it's bed.
0: Pat, are you stunned at this? I am.
1: I think Patsy might be recording her news.
0: Oh, right. Okay. So you wear I stopped wearing pajamas when I was about 12.
1: No, come on. I've got, like, they're grey Qantas pajamas.
0: I actually thought it would just, like, we'd struggle to find men who wear pajamas to bed, like, or they'd be quite old.
1: I hope not. Both me and my partner both wear pajamas to bed. Maybe it's a gay thing. I don't know.
0: I didn't want to say anything. I did not want to say anything. I think it's also an age thing. I think certain older men, it might be just the way they were raised.
1: Yeah, as in,
0: I think we'd struggle to find more men that wear pajamas to bed.
1: I'd love to find out, but I would like to think that Australians wear pajamas to bed.
0: The other thing I saw yesterday, I'm determined to find out where you buy them and can members of the public buy them. I walked past this very cool-looking traditional gentleman's barber, and someone was having a traditional shave in there.
1: Oh,
0: you know where they got the blades? It looks like a dying art to see that. And I was just looking at it. Then I saw the beautiful old-school men's barber's chairs that they have in there. Are they available to buy for members of the public, or is it trade and industry only?
1: Mm.
0: Where do they get them from?
1: The big brown leather ones?
0: Yeah. And then this one was an immaculate, knackered old black leather one, and it looked warm, but they're so comfortable, those barber's chairs.
1: Are you thinking to have in your house or in the studio?
0: No, I need a new office chair.
1: Okay.
0: I want it to be a barber's chair.
1: And they recline fully
0: Exactly. Yes, recline to get ideas, Rio.
1: Well, maybe if any barbers know, can give us...
0: Can I have one of your chairs? Well, where do you get them from? They're not available to us muggles.
1: Yeah, there must be a secret barber chair guy.
0: I want in, guys. I want one of them chairs. All right, do you wear pajamas to bed, guys? Give us a call.
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0: Christian O'Connell's show. I'm asking the men this morning, do they have pyjamas? Do you go to bed in pyjamas? I'm stunned that people still do in this day and age. And then, lo and behold, Rio does.
1: Of course. It's the only proper way to be going to bed.
0: Sure, just go to bed naked. Why do you need to put clothes on?
1: Why, you going to bed naked is crazy.
0: No, it's not. It's, it's the most sensible thing to do. What do you need clothing for?
1: You could say that for any situation.
0: No, that's societal pressures. No, sorry, not pressures. I don't want to be nude going around Woolworths.
2: If it weren't for those damn societal pressures.
0: Oh, my God, it's wokeness gone mad.
3: Doesn't surprise me that you wear jammies, Rio. I'd imagine you with a smoking coat, like a jacket and a hat.
0: Yeah, and a little cigarillo on the go.
3: Yes, yes.
2: What does Chris wear to bed?
3: He wears jammies.
0: Yes. Does he? Alexander?
3: Yeah, sometimes. But he just wears, like, the bottoms and then will wear, like, a T-shirt.
2: Old oversized
3: not the actual
2: t-shirt.
3: Jammy top, because he reckons it twists around his body. So he wears just a T-shirt. But yeah,
0: you've got to be. This is why the nutty system, you're free.
2: Not a system.
0: Free is the day you're born. Free is the day you'll end. We begin our days, end our days, nutty. Actually, they dress you, don't you, to go to the other side?
2: Yeah, I don't.
0: You turn up in a nice... You're going to go to the pearly gates.
2: Depends how you die.
0: Be nice, wear a nice suit, you know?
3: What do you do if there's a fire through the night, though?
0: Go and get changed.
3: There's no time.
0: You know?
2: Those poor firefighters.
0: Well, then if you know why I didn't get out of the house, and all my family did, he was getting changed. He couldn't pick the right outfit. good morning to Kenneth. Christian, I have one pair of PJs in the bottom drawer. The sole purpose is in case I end up in hospital. That's how you know you're a certain age, where it's not like, you know, I'm probably going to end up in a quick rush to hospital at some point. Ken, thank you for that. Christian, big T-shirt and undies is a must during summer.
2: Oh, not undies.
0: No.
2: Undies is crazy.
0: Well, how can you judge that?
2: Because
0: what are
2: undies
0: trousers? Are they long form undies? It's cloth, it's material.
2: Fundamentally different. Undies are so much tighter.
0: You know what you are? You're a pajama fundamentalist. Winter, I wear my long sleeve winter PJs in leopard print.
2: Ooh.
0: I'm slowly transitioning now. You're right. As the seasons change, the bedwear must change. Christian, I put pajamas on after I have a shower, wear them around the house. When I go to bed, I take them off and go Starkers. Well done. Joining me in the Starkers Club. Christian, oversized shirt is a must for me. No PJs. Christian, if you're looking for a barber chair with some good patina, that's exactly what I'm looking at. It's an aging.
2: Oh, okay.
0: Metals, fabrics, leather. You know when it ages beautifully?
2: Is that what a patina is?
0: Yes. Huh. Yeah. Pats and I are in our patina years.
3: We're in our patina years.
0: It's beautiful. Maturing. The fabric frays, but it adds, I like to think anyway, it adds something to it. All right, extra time on the time waster. You're off to the cinema for the best in show. Gold class, double pass. Gold from yesterday for scary movies. Horn, here's a boo. Fright Club, Mary Coffins, Goodwill Haunting, and somehow related, loose dressing gowns for old men. All right, scary movies.
2: Mm.
0: Blaze of Glory.
2: Oh, Silver Plus.
0: Boogeyman Nights, the Boogeyman Nights. He's the boogeyman and he's...
2: He's at night.
0: He's at night, you got it. Put it all together. Scooby-Boo!
2: Silver.
0: Now, Interview with a Vampire, head of a movie, but I tell you what's even... scarier, Job Interview with a Vampire. To be intern vampire, where the stakes are high.
2: The stakes are high. Very, very good.
0: Thank you.
2: Silver Puff.
0: And I'll tell you what's really scary.
2: What?
0: This one. Honey, I Shrunk Your Favorite Jumper. Scary. Oh, no, that's scary. Scarier than a vampire at a job interview. So scary. You don't know Sarah if you know, you know.
2: I don't know.
0: You don't want to be telling Sarah. Once again, you've shrunk her favourite jumper.
2: Oh, obviously.
0: Should have been a girl. All right, Pajama Boy, what you got?
2: Field of Screams.
0: Oh, lame.
2: Ferris Bueller's Day Off. Bueller. There's
0: Silver.
2: And Finding Necro. Oh no, that little fish has died.
0: Oh, well, I thought the Necro was an abbreviation then.
2: Yes.
0: All right. Gold. All right, what have you got? Scary movies? Send them in. 0475 031043.
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1: Makes sense.
0: I'm still getting a lot of messages and actually abuse about the audacity to sleep naked.
1: Rightly so.
0: What kind of world are we living in now?
1: What kind of world are you living in? It's the most normal way to go to sleep rather than putting
0: on a costume to go to bed. It's ludicrous. Children wear pajamas and then the very old.
1: Children wear also normal clothes.
0: So they should. One thing my wife and I did agree on, they must be clothed, Sarah, they must be. Costs a lot to clothe kids these days. Honestly, I'd have a nicer car if I didn't have to buy those school shoes several times a year. When back in our day, you really had to look after those school shoes. Oh, do you know how mad your dad would get about pick up your feet, son?
1: Yes, yes.
0: Why were we always scuffing? How is it? You've been scuffing these shoes. And then he'd get his polish out and start clearing them up for you.
1: Yes.
2: Every Sunday.
0: Scuffing. That's a word from childhood, isn't it?
1: Yep.
0: Dragging your feet.
1: Yeah, you don't worry too much about scuffing once you pass 18.
0: No. The scuffing years are behind us, mercifully. Christian, there's loads of second-hand barber's chairs on Marketplace, even gold ones, and you could be the John Laws of breakfast radio. What a mantelpiece to take on. Christian, it was my brother's 55th birthday at the weekend. I got him PJs.
1: Oh, great gift. Hmm.
0: Christian, I'm listening to a show in Thailand. Everyone, all the pajamas here have elephants on.
1: Those pants. Yes, those Thailand elephant pants. You cannot wear those out in public because they are somehow more revealing than being naked.
0: Oh. Yeah. They leave nothing to the imagination. Oh, yes. The silhouette isn't a silhouette. It's like a chalk outline of a body.
2: Yuck.
0: Chris, in my mind, you being English, I presume you'd wear a nightshirt with a cap. like the grandfather from Willy Wonka.
1: Christian Bucket.
0: That was strange, that movie, when you think about it now. So his grandparents just lived in that bed.
1: Yes.
2: All four of them.
0: All day they were just in that bed.
1: They would have got bed sores, surely.
0: Yeah, exactly. They just lived in that bed. All right, scary movies.
1: Mm.
0: Not Mad Max, Mad Tax Time.
1: Bronze. Oof,
0: Tim. Kim John Wick.
1: God.
0: Well done. Very good, Joe. Christian, what are you, stuck in the Stone Age? Naked at bedtime? This is from Listener Santa. What happens if you get a number two before bed and you don't wipe it properly?
2: Oh.
0: You put marks all over your sheet.
2: No.
0: You don't send a broadcaster of my repute a message like that. What do you think I am, a dog?
1: You know what?
0: Wiping my ass on my bed sheets.
1: Santa, that reveals maybe more about you than it does Christian.
0: Santa, you old dirty doggy, wipe your ass. Oh, yeah, that's taking me back, that is.
2: You'd have a bidet, wouldn't you?
0: No, we don't have a bidet.
2: Oh, I thought you would.
0: Do you know some sort of prince?
2: Like golden diamond-encrusted bidet.
0: Oh, the never-ending gory.
1: Silver.
0: Ferris Gouler's Day Off. Oh, that's how you do it.
1: That's better than mine.
0: Why don't you show it in Matthew Flink? Saving Ryan's Privates. This is taking a turn. Yes. The Little Mermaid, turning again, getting darker.
1: Gold.
0: The Violence of the Lambs.
1: Silver Plus.
0: Crocodile Hungry. He hasn't eaten in a couple of hours. He's mad.
1: Bronze.
0: Titanic.
1: Gold.
0: Now we're back on track. Well done, Rob. Amanda's got men who stare at your bedroom windows.
1: Oh, that is terrifying. Maybe a bit too much.
0: Donnie Sharko.
1: Gold.
0: Dirty Nappy Gilmore. Is that from you again, Santo?
2: Oh, no. Gold.

0: And the Thomas Clown Affair.
1: That's gone.
0: Very good from Tracy Wareham. All right, who is this morning's winner on the early time waster?
1: Kim John Wick.
0: Well done, Joe Siggers. You're this morning's winner. Brownie time waster, 8:30 this morning, is I Songs.
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0: Christian O'Connell show. Yesterday on the show, we had so many stories, incredible scenes. What did you win as a kid? We were blown away by the response you had from people, various prizes that you won as a kid. We're doing a part two this morning. Jamelia hit the lotto on her 9th birthday. This story's incredible. In 1981, she won five numbers. Won five numbers, got $500. Ooh. Now, one of you crunched the numbers. That's equivalent now to $2,500.
1: Wow.
0: Imagine a 9-year-old winning $2,500. Now, all Jamelia got out of all that money was a lousy yellow tracksuit. Jordan, I won an iPod Shuffle from a Pepsi Max bottle. My brother and I got KFC, and the drink labels had codes you could text in for prizes. Remember that?
2: Yeah.
0: My code wasn't a winner, so I asked if I could enter my brother's code instead. He said yes. It ended up winning the iPod Shuffle. I've never told him the winning code was actually his. Wow. Christian, I won a bike as a 10-year-old from the local bottle shop. I need to find out months later that I didn't actually win it. I was gifted it because my dad spent so much time in the shop. A lot going on here.
2: Oh, come on.
0: Jason won a colouring competition in a local paper around 40 years ago, received a kitchen sink full of ice cream from the ice creamery.
2: Incredible.
0: Andrew in 1987 won tickets going to see the He-Man movie on Agro's Cartoon Connection. Carla, also winner of Agro's Cartoon Connection in the 80s for the Rosebank Stack Hat competition. She lived on a farm with a gravel driveway, said it was unsafe without a helmet and won. It was one of those bright yellow ones. She still got it. This one's great. Janine, when I was about 9, my mum and my siblings and I entered a Grace Brothers competition to win bikes. Mum was on a mission. She'd collect a pile of entry forms and then all four of us would sit in a cafe filling them out, like a production line. We must have entered more than 1,000 times. At the live draw, we won all three bikes.
1: Oh, you're kidding.
0: That's awesome. One for each of us. By the second bike, the person drawing the numbers had twigged and was unimpressed. Patsy, what have you won as a kid?
1: I won for my apple tea cake at our local agricultural show. I won a big fat blue ribbon as first place, which was really impressive. I think it was a school thing and you could cook something in home economics and enter it in the local show. So I got first prize. Well done. Then grade 5, I won the pet parade for the biggest dog because we had a German Shepherd at the time. So I took
2: Max. How did they measure the how do you win biggest dog? Is it weight? Is it like
1: no,
2: measured lengthwise?
1: It was kind of obvious because everyone else had little fox terriers and Jack Russells and stuff, and I had this big whopping German Shepherd who was just.
0: It's not exactly a fair competition if you're going up against a Jack Russell and you got a whopping great German Shepherd.
2: Yeah, can you gamble on that? Because I reckon I know which one I'd
0: That's say. A little bit fixed.
1: No.
0: I smell a rat.
1: No. So Mac won that year. That was grade 5.
0: Ria, what did you win as a kid?
2: I remember back in the day, Mars had a competition where every sick Mars bar, you open the wrapper and you could win a free Mars bar. And this went on for a couple years. But everyone cottoned on that in the packs, like in the boxes, if you went to the sick bar in the box, that was always the winning one. Because they wouldn't shuffle them around, obviously, they come out of a factory.
0: And this is before people had like cheat codes that were being dispersed online or on Reddit forums.
2: Yeah, so it only spread by word of mouth. So you'd go to the convenience store, move aside the box that it's the front, go to the freshie at the back, take the sick Mars bar from there, go to the storekeep, take that one, and get a free Mars bar every time.
0: What I love about this is that the Mars Bar Corporation must have had a lot of brainstorming about how we're going to run this, and obviously thought kids are so thick they won't crack this algorithm.
2: If kids put their minds to getting free stuff, they will figure it out.
0: All right, let us know. What did you win as a kid?
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0: Gretchen O'Connell show. These are just brilliant. Your stories about what? It's a very different time. What did you win as a kid? We're in the age now of Mr. Beast giving away like $7 capillion. Back in the day, like Donna, in the 80s, I won a... you won a horse.
1: Oh.
0: That doesn't prove my point. Something Mr. Beast would do. Win a stallion. What? In a women's magazine was giving away a horse to the person who came up with the best name.
2: I got to know what her name was for the horse.
0: Yeah, this is crazy.
2: What do you do with a horse?
0: Yeah, especially as a kid as well. Imagine you with a postman turning up.
2: You'd be pissed off if you're...
0: Deliver from Miss Donna McDowell here. This also happened for 22 years ago. Best thing I ever won. I chose Cheval, which is French for horse, isn't it?
2: Oh, I didn't know.
0: Yes, yes, yes. I guess back in the day that would have impressed the magazine editor. Like, wow, I suppose one of these Aussie kids knows that. Must be some sort of child genius. These are incredible. I spent hours painting an egg and won the Easter egg painting competition, but it was told it was too good compared to all the others, so my prize was withheld.
2: Oh, they thought a bit of money interference. Yeah.
0: Oh, no. Be honest, tell us now. Had mum done it? So the prize went to the second place.
1: Oh, that is heartbreaking.
0: It is, isn't it? Christian, as a 10-year-old, mum entered me in a radio wishathon competition. Oh. Team, make a note of a lot of these competitions. January next year, we come back big, giving away a pony. Can't afford a horse.
2: It's pony week.
0: It's pony week. They're back, and so's this pony. Win a pony. My mum entered me in a radio wishathon competition. My father was a mechanic, so I wished for a spanner set. Dream big, kids. I won. I bet they were like, oh, this is a bit cheap wish.
2: Cheaper than the bloody horse.
0: Yeah, don't do that one where they go to Disneyland. Spanner set, yeah. Nip down Bunnings, get the cheapest one, whatever's on sale. I want a spanner set. Make this down the second week back and after we give away the pony. Spanner week. Spanner set every morning. I won. They gave me an extensive Sidchrome spanner and socket set.
1: Oh, Sidchrome, right?
0: Christian, 43 years later, still got that set. Mm. Still use it. Christian, when I was 9, at my soccer club raffle, I won a set of 3 whiskey decanters.
1: Oh, no. Oh,
0: a little snifter before bed, young Charlie. Oh.
2: The apple juice.
0: 1994, my wife won a trip to Disneyland, McDonald's Monopoly. We got to call this person to find out how. Christian, I won a Betty Spaghetti doll in the late 90s from Saturday Morning Disney Channel.
2: Oh, that was a great show. That was awesome.
0: Christian, I won Young Guns 2 on VHS from Smash Hits magazine when I was about 14. Christian, a boy at my local school won $75,000 on the scratchies.
2: What?
1: What?
2: I don't... Isn't there an age limit on these things?
0: I bet there is now. But back in the day, there was no limit on anything.
2: 75K!
0: Wow. Christian, I won a dress-up competition when I was in primary school, grade 3. I dressed up as a swagman. I got into the local paper. The prize was to choose a book. Big prizes.
2: Any book
0: I chose the book of the movie BMX Bandit. Jamie won a BMX bike when he was 10. He's 41. He's still got it. Well done. Oh. Jody's on the line. Morning, Jody.
3: Good morning, Christian. Good morning, guys.
0: Morning, Jody. Thank you very much for joining us. What's your story, mate?
3: Back in the day, we had our own panel shop and our 10-year-old daughter, we had the footy competition and she's a mad Penrith fan. So she entered the competition. She came in, paid her money every week, picked all her footy, you know, for the footy teams that week. At the end of the comp, she walked away with $1,500 and the boys were pissed.
0: One very happy young customer, some very angry ones.
3: That's exactly right.
0: Wow, Jody, great story. Thanks for calling you, mate. Have a good day.
3: You too. Thanks. Bye.
0: More easy with the cutting them off there.
2: Jody,
0: come on, Slick Rick. Brendan, good morning.
4: Good morning, team.
0: Morning, Brendan. Welcome to the show. Thanks for calling. What did you win as a kid, Brendan?
4: I won a family trip to Vanuatu.
0: Oh, wow. How did you win that? Great prize.
4: It was the local shopping centre, and when you shopped at different stores, you got a little stamp. And I wanted second prize, which was a windsurfer. And I convinced my mum to buy something from another shop so that I could get my last stamp. And didn't win second prize, won first. And I did try windsurfing when I was in Vanuatu. And, well, I'm glad I didn't win second prize.
0: Brilliant. Brendan, thank you very much for your story, mate. Have a good day.
4: You too.
0: News and sport coming up next.
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0: Christian O'Connell Show. Christian, in grade 5, 1991, I won wheel alignment on a school ruffle.
1: Wow.
0: Wait, that's for a car, isn't it? I mean, your mum and dad want a wheel alignment? What every kid wants.
2: I feel like that's also the first free thing you see on every mechanic. Yeah, it's always that right. Comes with free wheel alignment.
0: Yeah. I won a sandcastle building competition. I was able to choose anything I wanted from the toy shop, rookie era. I chose the cheapest thing, a really cheap plastic frisbee.
3: Oh, no.
0: It takes us a while to learn. There are levels to this. Christian, I won a $6 million man doll. I had one of those. I love that. For hanging on the monkey bars the longest. These are fantastic. I still can't go over the winning the horse.
2: Incredible.
0: Different time. All right, going to play a message. And before I do that, I just need to tell you a bit before about the guy and what it's come from. In July, I published a book, and it's called Unscript. And the book is everything I've learned and all the mistakes I've made from 22 years of working in radio. And when I wrote the book, the dream really was that it could help people maybe change their relationship with their voice. And even if you didn't find, speaking sometimes gets a bit jammed up for you and a bit difficult in certain situations at work or at home, and also how to tell better stories, it was just that actually it would teach you a bit more about a lot of our communication and connection. We think it has to be perfect, and social media puts this huge pressure on us now, and it doesn't need to be like that. You cannot connect to anyone trying to be perfect. And the point I was trying to get across in the book, and really we live it every day on the radio show, is that our messiness, that's where the magic is. And in the book, at the end of the book, I put my personal email in there, hoping that people might want to drop me a line. I think most people just presumed it's just a gimmick. Mm. We live in that world these days. He's not actually going to read them. They do come to me. I do reply. I love getting your messages. And then towards the end of last week, I got the most amazing message that when I played it, I was in tears. It really, really blew my heart wide open. And I went to play it to my wife. She also cried as well. This is a message from an amazing man called Stuart Richardson. And now Stuart wants me to play his message because he hopes that some people might be listening and actually might be inspired by Stuart's incredible story. Stuart has a stutter. Have a listen to this. He's got a beautiful, powerful voice that he's fallen back in love with. This is Stuart.
4: Stuart Richardson speaking. Hi, Christian. I just wanted to send a quick note to say thank you for your Unscript book. I'm actually playing it through for the second time. One of the biggest lessons I took from the book, a meaningful connection happens when we're brave enough to share ourselves with others. Living with a stutter has made communication challenging throughout my life. But this book encouraged me to step outside my comfort zone and keep growing. As someone who stutters, I spent a lot of time navigating those challenges. And I recently attended a Maguire course in Melbourne to work on my speech and take back control. As I read Christian's story, I realise how important it is to share ourselves with others rather than hide behind our fears and insecurities. I wanted to mention that due to my fear of stuttering, there is simply no way I would even have attempted to reach out to you like this prior to listening to your book and attending the course. Your message about vulnerability really hits home. Thank you for putting your story and the WAYS framework out into the world. It's made a massive positive impact on me. Thank you again, Stuart Richardson.
0: If that doesn't melt your heart this morning, I don't know what will. So Stuart really wanted me to play his message. And hopefully it's one of hope. And I tell you what, we're all in awe of his courage. So get this, Stuart and I have been swapping quite a few messages. I feel like I've made a friend here. And on Friday, he sent me a message to say that his Friday night, he was going to a Toastmasters meeting.
2: Oh, wow.
0: Toastmasters is a competition in public speaking. Isn't this incredible what's happened? How he's fallen back in love with his own voice and overcoming his fears. It's incredible.
1: It's huge.
0: And if there are people that listen to this, and maybe you do suffer with a stutter, the Maguire Foundation, the Maguire Programme, I saw the documentary a couple of years ago about this on SBS. It's people who have struggled with stutters training and helping other people overcome their fears. And they can really make huge differences. If you want to find out more, and obviously Stuart there was just saying how it totally changed his life, so much so that he's now, you know, getting into Toastmasters. He's unstoppable now. He'll have a Netflix special within the year. You can find out more at themaguireprogram.com. Now, over the weekend, Stuart's obviously had to think about everything that's waking up for him right now. And he sent me a message and he said, Christian, I really feel inspired right now. Can you think of a challenge that would really encourage me to go even further?
1: Wow.
0: And so I've really had a good think about this to honour what Stuart wants, his invitation. And I have got an idea and it involves not just Stuart, but some of you as well. I'll tell you what it is next.
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24: It's showtime.
0: Good afternoon to you, Amanda. How
25: Hello,
0: are you today?
25: I'm well. How are you going?
0: I just want to brook something with you before the show starts.
25: I'm ready.
0: I heard you say the phrase, no wakaramas, before. You were in a chat with some sales executive and you went, no wakaramas.
25: Have I offended you?
0: You're not the sort of person, I don't think I've ever heard you say no wakas, to hear you say no wakaramas.
25: I think I've said it.
0: I met you in August of 1999.
25: Mm-hmm.
0: I've never heard you say the no wakaramas.
25: Yeah.
0: Careful. So what's happened?
25: I don't know. I wasn't aware that I didn't say
0: it. I'll just say this as well while we're getting this stuff to the head.
25: Okay, obviously you're upset.
0: You signed off on a text with a thumbs up emoji.
25: Yeah.
0: Which is something you have never done either.
25: What would I normally do?
0: You usually don't do a thumbs up. What's going on?
25: Thumbs up to me says, yes, I've received this and I've seen it.
0: Yep.
25: Isn't that a good thing to
0: receive? I just
25: receive?
0: Feel for you
25: would
0: it's
25: you
0: a
25: rather
0: little bit,
25: I didn't.
0: I like when you do crazy face emoji.
25: But if you say, oh, my mum's not well, I'm not going to do crazy face emoji. I'm going to go, you know, I'm sorry to hear that. Or I'll just go, yes, I've received your message.
0: The crazy faced emoji actually looks like your face.
25: What about the melty face emoji? I use that one a lot.
0: You use that a bit lately.
25: A friend and I used to text each other because we used to make a joke of having a bad day saying, I'm going to give the asteroid my coordinates,
0: mm-hmm.
25: meaning just come and
0: yeah,
25: end
0: come
25: it
0: and
25: now.
0: Get me.
25: And then after a while, that just the shorthand became you just send an emoji of an asteroid to them and they know you're having a bad day.
0: Right, okay. I'm just, nothing's happened?
25: No.
0: It just seems a little dismissive, that's all.
25: The thumbs up is dismissive. I'm going to give you a thumbs down from now on, see how you feel about that one.
0: What are you, the gladiator?
25: Yeah, maybe. Off with his head.
0: These are just the little things, because that's how a friendship falls apart.
25: Doesn't it, Justin? You know, suddenly you're live streaming a public...
0: Well, you look at
25: squad.
0: As many radio duos that 1 minute they're there and then poof, they're gone.
25: And it all came
0: and
25: apart
0: the
25: because of the thumbs up emoji.
0: That could have happened. That could have happened. So everything's okay?
25: Everything's all
0: everything's
25: right,
0: Brendan. Everything's tickety-boo.
25: Don't read too much into my crazy use of emojis.
0: Yeah. Just do the crazy face one because it looks like your face.
25: Or the big poop.
0: We have an
25: say your face.
0: We. See, I like when you just use the chat.
25: All right.
0: And not the emoji.
25: Use the words.
0: We have an action-packed show today. Emma Gillespie is going to be joining us. What's been happening with Selena Gomez?
25: No, Selma Blair.
0: Selma Blair.
25: She's had an incident on an aeroplane. There were no snakes involved, but what has happened? She'll give us the lowdown.
0: Or bed bugs, we hope. Also, Instagram makes its return. TikTok Tucker, today you've got a wonderful treat for us.
25: Well, some conditions apply.
0: Two thumbs up.
25: Two thumbs up and an emoji face from here to breakfast.
0: And we can't do anything till we do the Fast Five. It's Jonesy and Amanda driving you home for Jam Nation. This is 4CA.

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0: Hello, it's Jonesy and Amanda driving you home. We've just been talking about emojis. Amanda has changed her style and is now sending the thumbs up emoji.
1: I'm a busy woman. I don't have time to go, how interesting, Brendan. Thank you for communicating your thoughts. I don't have time to do that when you've said, I've been in the bilge pump of the boat. That's pretty much what you send me.
0: Not in the bilge pump. In the bilge.
1: Yeah, that's pretty much
0: to the bilge what you.
1: And then sometimes you'll send me videos of the bilge.
0: Mm.
1: Do you ask me if I watch them? Of course I watch them.
0: Surely you watch them?
1: Of course I watch them.
0: Because nothing's better than a dry bilge.
1: Thumbs up.
0: So I actually type out thumbs up. Mm. Let's get into the fast five.
2: Can this thing go?
3: Faster than the speed of light.
4: Jonesy and Amanda's
5: Fast Five.
0: Five questions. Can you go all the way and answer all five questions correctly? If you do that, you might get one of Amanda's world famous thumbs ups.
1: You will get $300 to spend at Mr. Rose's.
0: Yay. Scotty's in Thomastown. What is your favourite emoji, Scotty, just apropos of this?
6: The one with the winky and the tongue out one.
0: The crazy one.
1: The
0: sexy one.
1: Is it the sexy or the crazy one?
6: I think it's correct. Well, maybe a bit of both.
0: Yeah, it's got the tongue out.
1: Because the new one, rather than just saying, ha ha, I'm laughing,
0: Yeah. It's
1: the skull. Is that right, Ryan?
0: What's the skull?
1: The skeleton. I'm dead because I've laughed so much.
0: Okay. Amanda does a very good crazy. Do the crazy amount.
1: That's my crazy. And now, Brendan, you do a skull.
0: I'll do the...
1: You do a poo face. Scotty, here we go. Here's question number one. We're pulling faces on radio.
0: I just threw my tongue out.
1: Question one. Graham Chapman, Terry Gilliam, Terry Jones, and Michael Palin were all members of which famous sketch group?
6: Monty Python.
1: Yes.
0: I was quoting from Monty Python. Don't complain. What's on the box?
7: Television.
8: I'll turn the box on.
1: Which TV show has this theme, Scotty?
0: Boy, that's tricky.
6: Can we go again?
1: Yep, here it is.
6: Thank you.
0: Hiya, Scotty.
6: Is it the Punisher?
0: The Punisher?
1: No. Was it? Can I give a clue just about the series?
0: Well, let's go to Claudia of Werribee. Claudia might know.
1: Hello, Claudia.
9: Hi, how you going?
1: Claudia. Do you want a clue or do you know what the TV show is?
9: No, I don't.
0: You don't?
1: I'll give you a clue. It sounds like you're putting the washing away.
0: Claudia,
1: it was created by Guy Ritchie, this series. Do you want to hear the audio again?
9: Sure.
0: Is there a dead horse emoji of someone flogging it? Claudia.
9: Oh, my God. No idea.
1: That's a tough one. That's a hard one.
0: Although we have got now the dead horse flogged emoji. For Claudia.
1: Well, look, what is the TV show? Yeah. This has been a very strange start to our show.
0: I like it. It's Jonesy and Amanda driving you home for Jam Nation.
10: We love our Aussie anthems.

0: 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This is 4CA.
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0: Hello there, it's Jonesy and Amanda driving you home this Wednesday afternoon, the 14th of October.
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7: I'll turn the box on.
5: Which TV show has this theme? Created by Guy Ritchie.
0: Trent is in Bankstown.
5: Hello, Trent. Do you know what the show is?
8: Hey, how you doing? Yeah, I do. I'm pretty sure from my TV experience.
0: Yes, Trent.
5: Stalling, are you, Trent?
8: The gentleman.
5: The gentleman.
0: Trent.
8: The series.
5: Your Googling has paid off, and congratulations.
0: Are you getting help, Trent?
8: No.
5: Plead the fifth.
0: No, really. Are you getting help?
5: Plead the fifth.
0: There's a tiny, low-powered pirate radio station in New Jersey, over there in New York, that broadcasts a continuous loop of which song is it? A, One More Time by Daft Punk.
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0: B, I'll Make Love to You by Boyz II Men. 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
5: So a tiny, low-powered pirate radio station plays which of those songs on non-stop?
8: Yeah, I am absolutely astonished that I know the answer. I've got friends in New York and Long Island.
0: Mm.
8: I know it's old school, Boyz II Men,
5: yes.
8: I'll Make Love to You.
0: There it is.
5: Yeah.
8: Yes.
0: Whoa.
8: Yes.
5: That's been running continuously for more than 15 years.
0: Wow. What about this station?
5: Which one's that?
0: That's us.
5: Oh.
0: He is coming up in 25 minutes from now. And we're happy for it. What was Quentin Tarantino's first movie, Trent?
8: I love his movies.
5: Yes.
8: I'm pretty sure was it Reservoir Dogs?
5: Yes, it was. That was his first one.
0: Trent, are you just doing this?
8: No. I'm a movie buff.
5: Yeah.
0: Okay.
5: He's answering questions with long pauses in between.
0: It's interesting. Did you know that he's got this? This is his ninth. Well, he's up to his ninth film. Once Upon a Time in Hollywood was his ninth film.
5: Mm.
0: He said he's got a self-imposed rule that he's only going to do 10 movies. So he's got one more movie to go.
5: He could have let Magic 8 Ball go. What was that one?
0: Hateful Eight.
5: Oh.
0: Hateful Eight.
5: There's nothing magical about it.
0: Yeah.
5: I didn't like that film.
0: Did you like Once Upon a Time in Hollywood?
5: I haven't seen that. We interviewed him and I didn't want to like him because I don't like his
0: films.
5: He
0: was very likable.
5: And he was so likable.
0: I hope he does like a buddy cop franchise with Martin Lawrence.
5: A musical.
0: As his last movie. I think I'd like to
5: Question
0: see
5: number five here.
0: Here we go,
5: Trent. Which Australian was given a Player of the Match honours in the Test Series opener against South Africa? Quickly.
0: Trent.
5: Oh, we can hear you spelling.
0: Trent. Oh, Trent. Chantelle is in Camden.
5: Hi, Chantelle. How are you?
10: Good, thank you.
5: So, which Australian was given Player of the Match honours in the Test Series opener against South Africa?
10: Matt Renshaw.
0: You know it.
10: I'm a cricket nut.
0: Well, he's done very well, hasn't he?
5: The first day of play, I thought, this is horrendous. And then we kind of pulled it out, didn't we?
0: What did we win the match by, 214?
5: Oh, what a guess, Brendan. You and Trent have been Googling together.
0: Chantelle, you would have already known that, wouldn't you?
10: I did, yes.
0: Good work, you. Congratulations, you won the jam pack. It's all coming away. $300 to spend at Mr. Rose's. Some moments call for gifts. Some call for extraordinary gifts from Mr. Rose's. Naturally extraordinary. Visit Mr. Rose's. Is that
10: it? Sounds awesome. Thank you so much. I'm so excited.
5: Good on you, Chantel.
0: Well done, you.
5: All right, well, coming up next, what does an egg and an orange have in common? Nothing. That's why they're in our TikTok tucker.
0: It's Jonesy and Amanda driving you home for Jam Nation. On 4CR.

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0: Hello there, it's Jonesy Demander driving you home. It's time for TikTok Tucker.
1: You hungry?
2: 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I enjoy cooking bacon and stop working with flour. You're making slack.
1: Hello there, Tucker.
3: What are you?
0: Gonna make you go, yeah. JonesyDemander.com.au.
4: 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There was a variety of flavours put together. We dipped banana into ranch dressing. That was awful. We had Oreo biscuits or chocolate chip biscuits that went into like marinara sauce. Awful. I think we dipped a chocolate chip biscuit into orange juice and that wasn't bad. Oranges feature in today's one. This is from a 1970s cookbook that has refeatured, that I've seen featured on TikTok recently. It's called Eggs a la orange.
0: Yeah.
4: It's posh, isn't it?
0: Yeah.
4: So what we do is we cut an orange in half, we put bits and pieces in it, and then we put that in the oven. So let's, first of all, we're going to cut, you watch me, Brendan, I'm left-handed, you love watching me cut. Okay, I'm cutting an orange in half.
0: That's just...
4: And now I'm going to have to do this scoop out. You describe what I'm doing because I'm concentrating.
0: It's like the chef from the Muppets. It's like someone else's. Let me do this. If I did this.
4: Oh, no, no, no. You're not holding
0: it. Booty, booty, booty, booty, booty, booty.
4: Okay. So there's one. You scoop that out.
0: I'll scoop it. Well, do you want me to cut while you scoop?
4: No, I'm happy to cut. Happy to cut one.
0: Right,
4: yeah. Okay. That squirted me
0: right. Got citrus right in the eye.
4: That got me too. A citrus right in the eye.
0: That's a workplace injury right there.
4: Okay. So
0: What was the obsession with putting food with orange in the 70s? What
4: well,
0: was it?
4: I think
0: like
4: also,
0: chicken
4: and
0: orange?
4: Yeah, duck l'orange, Kurt l'orange.
0: I don't like hot orange.
4: So we've taken out the insides.
0: It's not easy, is it? Hard.
4: We're trying to take out the... just get my hands in there. We're taking out the inner workings of the orange.
0: The pulp.
4: Okay, just spit in my face. Okay, just let me do it.
0: They are very juicy oranges. Are they in season?
4: Okay. I'm not, if you're asking.
0: Are you in season?
4: So

0: happens now? We have four orange casings that have been cut in half. It's said in the recipe to cut it across the equator. I haven't got time to go there. Anyway, so now we place some cooked bacon into each of these.
1: Right, into your empty orange cups.
0: That's what I'm doing. What are you doing? You don't need the pulp.
1: Oh, you don't use the pulp?
0: No, we don't.
1: That's a little wasteful.
0: I don't think. Read the recipe to
1: me. Should we mail it off to some little Biafran children?
0: Oh. Okay. So we cut an orange in half across the equator, speaking of which, with a grapefruit knife, as if. We remove the fruit, place some cooked bacon in each of those.
1: Yep.
0: We drop a raw egg.
1: Oh. Okay.
0: Into each one.
1: Yep.
0: You ready? One.
1: One egg.
0: That's a double yolker.
1: It is too.
0: I've never had a double yolker.
1: What are the chances?
0: Another double yolker. Let's keep going. Ready?
1: You get three double yolkers.
0: That's another double yolker.
1: What's going on?
0: We're going to get a lot of cholesterol.
1: And are you getting all these double yolkers? That can't be.
0: Oh, and that's a single.
1: Okay.
0: So
1: a disappointing.
0: What have I done?
1: Cleaning up as we go.
0: So we've done that. We've dropped a raw egg. We sprinkle with salt and pepper.
1: Yep.
0: That's the salt. You can hear. Oh, that was close.
1: You made a meal of that.
0: And hopefully. And now pepper. Yep. And then sprinkles it and a dash of butter.
1: Yep.
0: I put a dash. I'm just going to use my hands now.
1: That's a lot of butter.
0: Well, that's a dash. That's a dash. Wouldn't you say that's a dash?
1: Yep.
0: And then we put in a tiny, what does it say? A tablespoon of milk to prevent the yolk from drying out.
1: Okay. From shriveling.
0: You don't want
1: shriveled yolk.
0: Is that about a tablespoon?
1: Yeah. Yep.
0: Except that's I didn't even get it on the egg.
1: Very good. This is broadcasting on Instagram Live, by the way. JonesyAmanda.com.au.
0: And then what I do now, that's it.
1: That's it?
0: At a table, place the eggs in their orange cups in the oven.
1: Yep.
0: So I've got my little oven here. Put those over. Oh, hang on.
1: You need a way to prop those up.
0: There we go. Look at that.
1: Right, yeah. Quick sticks.
0: Oh, no. Look.
1: You are a disgrace.
0: The albumin's gone everywhere.
1: Can you put that in there? Put them in the oven. You've got a situation.
0: Shove them in there and they cook in there for about 15 minutes.
1: Get the albumin.
0: Is it upsetting you?
1: It's too congealy.
0: Put them in the oven and then in 15 minutes we will enjoy them.
1: Okay.
0: Okay, then put them in and turn that on.
1: Start.
0: And off it goes. And in 15 minutes or so we will eat them and enjoy them.
1: 44 minutes. Okay, we'll
0: deal with that.
1: We'll do this off air.
0: Okay, yeah, funny though.
1: Emma Gillespie, in the meantime, is joining us next with the download. It's Jonesy and Amanda driving you home for Jam Nation.
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0: For the drive home. 8, 4, 6, 4CA.

0: So it's Jonesy and Amanda driving you home this Wednesday afternoon. She is the features editor at the Daily Oz. We can see her features via the Zoom chat. And congratulations on your wedding. It was team success.
1: It was success. He did not leave me at the altar. He said, I do. He signed the document and now he is legally stuck with me.
0: There
2: it is. Your photos looked spectacular.
0: You look wonderful.
2: Did you have the time of your life?
1: I did. It's a very overwhelming experience in lots of beautiful ways, but very stressful, but stunning, amazing. Had the best time ever. Hope to never do it again.
0: Don't do it again.
2: Nice.
0: I don't know why people get married twice. There's no point. Absolutely no point.
2: Well, let's talk about, I don't know if you've had a honeymoon and if you've been on an aeroplane, but I hope you weren't on an aeroplane with Selma Blair.
1: No, I certainly wasn't on the Jetstar flight back from Fiji, but Selma Blair has caused quite a stir. Most of us know her from movies like Cruel Intentions, Legally Blonde. She's become really this massive advocate and voice, a very, very visible figure in the disability advocacy scene after her multiple sclerosis diagnosis. She was diagnosed with MS in 2018. She's often seen on red carpets looking very fierce with gorgeous canes. She's not shied away from talking about disability. But this week, she's in the headlines for a very different reason. She's facing assault charges after this incident on a flight from LA to New York. Now, she has pleaded not guilty. Her team says this was a medical emergency, but here's how it all unfolded. So Sunday, US time, which was Monday for us, Blair, this 54-year-old, she was on a Delta flight from LA to New York. And during the flight, she allegedly became physically aggressive towards two cabin crew, two flight attendants. Now, they were reportedly hurt. There are reports that Selma tried to open the plane's doors mid-air. And the pilot radioed ahead to ground control saying that, you know, could they organize some medical staff and some police to meet them when the plane landed? And that is when we heard from the pilot's audio that Selma had apparently hit her head on a wall at the front of the cabin. He said she'd need to be checked out, that there were bite marks and a bloodied nose affecting the cabin crew. Oh. And she was restrained for the rest of the flight.
0: Wow.
1: So all of that unfolded even before the plane landed, got to JFK Airport in New York Monday night local time. Blair was restrained, taken to hospital, and according to police documents, after she was taken off the plane, she then kicked and repeatedly assaulted a nurse and a police officer. So she's been charged over two kind of separate offenses in two different jurisdictions. She's charged over what allegedly happened on the plane. Now, because that was a US flight in US airspace, that's a federal case. So the FBI are in charge of that one. But then the alleged assaults against the frontline workers in New York are one for the New York courts. So she's in a lot of hot water here. Ooh. She did appear in a Queens court on Monday night. She appeared very, very emotional. She pleaded not guilty. And that's when we heard her lawyers say that there was this alleged misuse of her MS medication. He said she'd been working long hours, that she was exhausted, that she'd fallen and hit her head. And so together with the altitude, in the lawyer's words, that she was confused, disoriented, and didn't mean to hurt anyone and is extremely remorseful.
0: Mm. Well, at least she's got an excuse, unlike the Gallagher brothers. They're just the Gallagher brothers.
2: Yes.
0: That's
1: rock and roll, baby.
2: Someone looks sideways at them.
0: That's just their excuse. Em, thank you.
1: Thank you.
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0: Good afternoon to you, and we're coming live to you from TikTok Tucker Central.
2: That's right. I am cooking eggs a la Ronge. We have, we've got a few more minutes. They were double yolkers, these eggs. We've emptied out the insides of half oranges. We took the pulp out, put some bacon, egg was cracked in, a bit of butter and a little bit of milk. But most of the eggs were double yolkers, so they're taking a bit longer to cook. Yeah, I think we need to get.
0: I don't see why that would be the case.
2: Well, if it was one egg in that space, it'd have more space to cook.
0: But the yolk is denser than the ambulin.
2: Albumin, and don't you mention dense. Pot calling kettle black. So anyway, I think they need to, let's play some songs. When we come back, we will eat this. We will eat it.
0: Also, the inordinate amount of time men spend in the bathroom.
2: It's not funny. It's a big deal and women are outraged for a number of reasons.
0: It's all coming up. It's Jonesy and Amanda driving you home for Jam Nation. It's better music.
2: And more of it.
0: On 4CA.

0: Jonesy and Amanda driving you home. TikTok Tucker.
1: You hungry?
2: TikTok. I enjoy cooking bacon and stop working with Floyer.
3: Making slap.
4: Hello, Amanda Tucker.
5: What are you?
6: An idiot sandwich.
7: Gonna make you go yuck.
0: It's about to go off.
8: Have a listen. Here it goes. The quietest alarm ever. That is the sound of our little oven here telling us that our eggs a la range are cooked to perfection. Let's turn that thing off. All right, so what we've got, we had a couple of oranges. We scooped out the inside pulp and we put some cooked bacon in the bottom. Let me open the door.
0: Yeah.
8: Put some cooked bacon in the bottom.
0: I don't want you to beat that air oven to death like you beat the air fryer.
8: Okay. 30. That was that. Listen to me, will you? I'm telling you our recipe.
0: Yes.
8: We've scooped out the half of the oranges. So we've just got orange casing. We put some bacon in. We cracked an egg. A lot of them were double yolkers. That's why they take a little bit of time to cook.
0: Mm-hmm.
8: We put a tiny bit of butter, a little bit of milk on top, salt and pepper. Now it's time to eat our eggs a la range.
0: Amanda is reaching into the oven and pulling out the eggs. Is that hot?
8: They smell quite nice, actually.
0: Yeah.
8: I'll be intrigued to see if they taste orange-ish. Okay, Ryan, here's yours.
9: Yep.
8: You get a double yolker.
9: Right.
8: It's like Oprah. You get a double yolker. Oh, that's hot. You get that one, Brendan. Are you happy with that?
9: It looks a little bit heavy.
8: Well, do you want one that's a little bit more cooked?
9: No, that's all right.
8: Okay. And, look at that one's all spilling out the side. I'm going to take this one. Now, when I say three, I don't know how hot it's going to be.
9: Ooh.
8: Dig in and make sure you get a little bit of the side casing as well.
9: Oh, it's very hard.
8: One, two, three.
9: I think.
8: Go.
9: Did you munch it? Oh, yeah.
8: Oh. Yum. I like it.
9: No,
8: I like it. Ryan likes it.
9: I don't think I like hot citrus.
8: Okay. Stop saying citrus. It's as if you're having some eggs for breakfast with a glass of orange juice. I think that is delicious. That's from a cookbook from the 70s.
9: I think. I have a bit.
8: I like it.
9: Or am I just in the afternoon slump?
8: That is very nice.
9: Oh, I don't know.
8: We will put this, yum. I'm going to eat some more bacon. We're going to put this very detailed recipe on our socials.
9: Yep.
8: Try it. Eggs a la range from the 1970s. I like it.
9: One thumbs up from Jonesy.
8: Two thumbs up from me. How about you, Ryan?
7: Two. Slap, gonna make you go yuck.
8: Coming up next.
0: Yes.
8: Men spend an inordinate amount of time on the loo and women are getting fed up. We're going to talk about it next.
0: It's Jonesy and Amanda driving you home for Jam Nation.
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0: Hello there, it's Jonesy Demander driving you home across Australia this Wednesday, the 14th of October. Good afternoon to you.
1: I read something very interesting recently, and this is by a divorce coach. She wrote this on her Substack.
0: A divorce coach?
1: Yeah, people who probably, I assume this is maybe a lawyer or a therapist who helps people through divorce. And what she has said, this is the headline, "Are men weaponizing pooing to avoid household responsibilities?" So don't pull a face. Let me explain what she's saying.
0: Right, yeah.
1: This is the thing. She's saying, are men aware that what they do is, what she say, a lot of men come home from work.
0: Mm-hmm.
1: They have to go to the loo, or it happens in the morning. They go to the loo and they can be in for half an hour at a time. And what are they doing? They're scrolling through their phones. They're zoning out. They're having quiet time. In the meantime, their partners don't have that option and are picking up the slack. And
0: oh, this, I
1: no,
0: don't know about
1: I think
0: that.
1: This is, well, you're not the man. Women are saying, what are men doing? They're saying, I know he has to go. That part is true.
0: Mm-hmm.
1: What becomes revealing is everything that gets attached to that. He's there on the phone. The door is locked. He gets an extra 20 minutes. The assumption that someone else will handle whatever happens in that meantime. Mums can't necessarily walk through a bathroom door and become a private citizen. Kids will always walk in on you in the loo. Mum, someone's always wanting you. At those busy times at the end of the day and early in the morning, men get this extended driveway time, I guess it is.
0: Come on.
1: Do you not agree?
0: No, I think that's just one too many podcasts of people talking about this stuff. That doesn't happen at all. I remember my dad, when he used to go to the Dunny, everyone would be after him. Where's Dad gone? And you go, oh, for God's sake, give me 5 minutes. I've just got to go to the Dunny. You know, that's what happened in the 70s.
1: And I think
0: that women like this, they start this thing. It's not the case. Men probably do spend a bit longer on the toilet, but it's because that's the way we're wired. But
1: it's not because
0: we're trying to get out of some duty.
1: It's not because you're wired. Why does it take you longer to do a number two than anybody else? It doesn't. What takes longer is that you're given that time. This is what these people are saying.
0: Yeah.
1: Just sit on your phone. Dad's in the loo. Leave him alone. And women are going, it's half an hour
0: at night.
1: Sounds
0: like a Mamma Mia chat to me that sort of they're looking for some outrage that
1: doesn't
0: exist.
1: No, I think it's true. I asked the girls in the office here who've all got little kids.
0: Well, they worship at the teat of Mamma Mia. They're all the same.
1: Do you not think this is real?
0: No. It's good chat, though.
1: I think it's real.
0: I tell you this, I remember many years ago I used to work, back when I worked for a living, in an aluminium smelter, making aluminium bases and casts and things like that. And there was a dude, he'd always go, and we call him S-Break, because he'd always go for about 20, 30 minutes to get out of work.
1: Yeah.
0: And he'd go in there for a smoke.
1: Yes.
0: One day he fell asleep and set himself on fire in the toilet.
1: Oh, that's a Mamma Mia story from the oldest time.
0: I can see Mia lapping that up.
1: I think this stuff is real. I'd like to, all right, well, let's
0: put it. I'm happy for it.
1: Let's ask, is this real?
0: Well, what do you want to do? What is this?
1: Well, I was going to do something about what happened while he was in the loo. Hey, the house burnt down and he missed it because he's on the toilet. But maybe it also should be, is this happening? Because I think it is.
0: Oh, I like that. What did he miss while he was on the loo?
1: Well, to do that, Brendan, you have to acknowledge that men spend time in the toilet.
0: I agree unequivocally. Men spend time on the toilet, but it's for no nefarious reason other than that's what
1: other
0: we
1: than
0: do.
1: Time out. It's not for dropping
0: I don't
1: a number
0: think it's
1: two.
0: It's not time out. I don't
1: no,
0: think any
1: it's
0: guy.
1: No, it's time out.
0: Well, Dad went into the toilet for 16 years and now he's a deadbeat dad.
1: And reads the newspaper.
0: Oh, I remember those days.
1: Yes, exactly. This is those days, except it's a phone.
0: You go into the toilet here with the form guide and say, don't bother me for 20.
1: I'm trying to find some, if this is real. I think it is real. But also, let's ask people, what did he miss while he was on the loo?
0: I love it. I reckon the tribal drum will beat for that.
2: I'm in here.
1: Apparently not, according to Brendan Jones.
0: No, I think you and I are agreeing. We agree.
1: Okay.
0: Would you agree that we agree?
1: Well, no, I don't agree that we agree, but I agree that men do this.
0: It's Jonesy Demander driving you home for Jam Nation. This is 4CA.

0: Don't worry there. It's Jonesy and Amanda driving you home. The tribal drum is beating. He was in the loo the whole time.
1: Are men weaponizing number two?
0: Can I explain myself? Podcasts say weaponizing. That's not the case.
1: Well, you're not maybe the person, maybe not. But how about this? This is a woman who is a divorce coach, and she has said that she's hearing from many, many women that she thinks men are using the bathroom to bail out of life. Now, when I say life, I am overstating that. But for half an hour in the morning, maybe half an hour in an evening, they come home, they sit in the loo, no one can disturb them, they scroll on their phones, they have their alone time, which is great, except the other partner is feeding the kids, is giving them a bath, is putting them to bed.
0: Yeah, right.
1: Why don't you believe this?
0: I just don't believe it. I just believe, like, you know, I think there's a degree of hysterics that go with this. I don't think men are that nefarious.
1: No, it's not nefarious. I don't know. It may not even be conscious that they're doing it, but they allow themselves the space to do it.
0: Well, I will agree with you.
1: And going to the toilet means no one can touch them.
0: Men certainly spend a lot longer on the Brasco than the ladies do.
1: Yes. All right. Well, let's see.
0: Jenny has joined us.
1: If people have a story. Hello, Jenny.
2: Hi, Jonesy and Amanda. I definitely agree that my husband weaponizes his toilet time.
0: Does he?
2: 40 minutes at a time, every time. And he's got a very specific thing he does now. Whenever we come home from grocery shopping, he says, oh, I've got to do a shop. I'll say shoot for the show.
1: Sure.
2: But I've got to do a shop shoot. And he gets out of putting all the groceries away because he sits there for another 40 minutes and it's every time guaranteed.
0: Right.
1: Wow, because the ice cream will melt if you leave it for him to unpack.
0: But he's actually even calling it that.
1: Wow. It's exactly what we're talking about.
0: But, Jenny, I think if you said to him, I said, well, can you put the shopping away first? Do you ever say that?
2: I have. Yeah. I've even tried leaving it there, but like Amanda said, the cold stuff will go off because he'll just sit there forever and
0: My youngest son.
1: That's how you can use it as an excuse. I have to go to the toilet.
0: He does that whenever I say, we've got to move this couch.
1: Yeah, he's weaponized it.
0: I go, no, you're doing the couch first. This will make you crack along.
1: Yeah, he's weaponized it.
0: Thanks, Jenny. Would you stop saying weaponized?
1: This is what this is what we're talking about.
0: From Jenny to Josie.
1: Hello, Josie. Does your partner do this?
3: Not the groceries, but he seems to disappear straight after meals. So when I have to, you know, clean the benches, wash the dishes, dry the dishes, put the dishes away, he's still not back. So he says he's very regular. Sorry.
0: And I think that's what we get. What are you to the nub of it? Men are basic creatures.
1: We have the same body that you do.
0: Yeah, of course you do. Of course you do. But you say things.
1: Imagine if women cooked dinner and said, that's it, I'm off for my post dinner number two.
0: But you do podcasts and talk about weaponizing and stuff like that. Men don't do that.
1: No, but when the word weaponizing makes it sound deliberate, they're not even aware of what they're missing out on. And the women are the ones, and this is what I'm reading, the women are the ones who are having to do the dishes, get the kids washed, all that kind of stuff.
0: I do the dishes. I do all the stuff. Well, I used to cook. You know, when we did the breakfast radio show, I did all the cooking. Now my wife does the cooking because I get home at dinner time.
1: Brendan.
0: And she's claiming it with my little grandson. He looks at Nanny like she's some sort of wizard.
1: Yeah, and you're on the loo. You missed the whole thing.
0: She's been cooking for the last 8 months.
1: Well, we're hearing that this does happen. It may not happen in your house, but this happens. Hello, Alicia. Hi, Alicia.
4: Hi, how are you?
1: Very well. Is this resonating with you?
4: Look, I can absolutely agree with you, and I'm sorry, Jonesy, but you're wrong, because I had a male housemate who I lived with, and he said out loud, just admitted out loud to me, he was a father of two little girls, married, and he said, I really hate the morning routine with my little girls, so every single time they get up and it's time for them to eat breakfast, brush their teeth, get dressed for school, he'd say, I need to go to the toilet, and he'd stay on the toilet until he could hear that his wife had got them ready for school, they'd been dressed, that everything was done, their bags are packed and ready to go. Then he would magically be ready to reappear, and off they go.
1: Wow. See, Brendan?
0: Well, that's evidence right there.
1: There's
0: I've never
1: evidence
0: seen that.
1: Right
0: I can't
1: there.
0: Imagine someone would be so devious
1: There's
0: with that.
1: There's evidence right there.
0: Maybe my wife wouldn't let me get away with that.
1: Well, but when you say, I have to

0: the ceiling for a while. When you have to go to the toilet, what a brilliant excuse.
1: Strange can of worms.
0: Haven't we just?
1: It's Jonesy and Amanda driving you home for Jam Nation.
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11: Jonesy and Amanda.
0: Jonesy and Amanda. Well, at least now I know. I'm an idiot.
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0: Hello there, it's Jonesy Demand across Australia, driving you home. The tribal drummer's beating. He was in the loo the whole time.
1: Interesting, isn't it, that that's always been the trope, dad's in the loo, give it 20, give him his space, give him his time. But women are saying men, without maybe deliberately, I don't know, they're weaponising their poo time in spending hours in the loo, scrolling on their phones, and while they're doing that, they're getting out of doing things. We've heard stories about the meal's over, I've got to go to the toilet, spend half an hour while the table gets cleared. Shopping's home, it's out of the car, oh, I've got to go to the toilet, can't put it away.
2: This is all new to me because obviously I don't do this, but there was a time when I used to read a lot on the toilet. When I was a kid, I used to read a book on the toilet.
1: Not good for you.
2: No, well, with the advent of the mobile phone, I'd scroll through my phone. Then I read an article that it's not good for your whole system, your works.
1: No,
2: that's the irony,
1: right.
2: While I was on the toilet.
1: That's you know, right.
2: Gen Y Rise generation, like I know my youngest son, whenever I ask him to do work, mate, we're going to move a fridge slash bed slash lounge, all of a sudden he disappears.
1: Oh,
2: And then I just get my neighbour to help me.
1: Well,
2: so maybe it is happening.
1: My son spends so long on the loo. We're on holidays and he was in there. I could see people queuing up outside. So I had to text him saying, get off the loo. People need it. Ryan, what about you?
3: Well, look, I don't think I weaponise my poops, but I do tend to take quite a while because I get sucked into Instagram reels. In fact, at work here, we have motion-activated lights in the toilets. And they're obviously on a timer. So I was in there once for so long, the lights just went out.
1: Wow.
3: And I was just sitting there in the dark and I had to use like the torch on my phone to,
1: to find your way out.
2: That's why Ryan puts on November Rain. When you hear November Rain.
1: Or Evie part 1, 2 and 3.
2: Sam has joined us.
1: Hello, Sam. What do you make of all this?
4: I think it's very, very, very true, including the weaponising part. I've got a family story for you. My dad used to be one of those guys who took the newspaper into the bathroom and spent a bit of time in there. But I overheard him talking to my husband, being the son-in-law, giving him a bit of a chat about it, having a bit of discussion, does he do something similar? And if he doesn't, he should, because it's a great way to get out of things, chores, other stuff. And then also to put it, to tell the children, because we've got two boys who are now in their early 20s, so they learnt it as a, what do you call it, a hierarchical story?
1: Yeah, yes, right. A family tradition.
2: Hierarchical story. This is as good as weaponising.
1: So this it is passing down the baton of spend a lot of time in the loo and you'll get out of stuff.
2: But, you know, I just...
1: And this is the man, Brendan, who said you didn't think this existed.
2: Well, I didn't think it existed.
1: Oh, look, here we've got a man now. We've got Pete.
2: Pete
1: Hello,
2: is with
1: Pete.
2: Us.
5: Oh, hi, guys. How you doing?
1: Very good. Well. Is this true? Do you do this?
5: No, this is coming in from a brother. So when we were kids, like, you'd see him, he'd pick up his book, and then, like, you knew you sort of had to beat him to the loo because he was going to be in there for at least an hour. And it's funny that now I look back that during that hour, a lot of jobs used to come up. Like, I'd have to do the vacuuming or, you know, as a kid, I never tweaked. But now it's just making so much more sense.
2: Yeah, Pete, maybe it's not all men. You
1: seems
2: know,
1: to be a lot of them.
2: Maybe it's because my brother.
1: To be a lot of them.
2: My brother comes around to my house, and I've got like a bunch of great books, like a beautiful Harley Davidson embossed book, and he'll grab it. It's a hardcover, and he goes, "I'm just off." And I go, "Not with that book, you're not."
1: Oh, it's not even absorbent.
2: Thank you, Peter. We'll wrap this up with one more man, Paul.
1: Hello, Paul. What do you think?
6: Hello there, all. Look, I think this falls into the category of men are from Mars, women are from Venus. We are very, although we have the same bodies, we have a very, very different brain. Men are lazy, so they will do anything they can to get out of doing anything they can. And if that's locking themselves away in the toilet for half an hour or more, well, they will find a way to do that. I think that mums particularly need to be more selfish, find their way to avoid, get out of it, move on, get out of the way, and say, Dad, you've got it. See you later. I'm out of here. Go for a walk. Do whatever you want to do.
1: Mm-hmm. So you think, see, that it's interesting because when we look at this, if someone says, I have to go to the toilet, it's very hard to say, no, you don't. So what you're saying, Paul, is call the bluff and actually women leave the house.
6: Yes, make your own go to the toilet, whatever that might be. Because if you don't do it, then men will, husbands, dads will let you be the one who is always called upon.
1: Interesting, isn't it? Maybe this is an eye-opener because
2: maybe
1: a lot of people are thinking, hang on, that actually happens.
2: To other rooms in the house, like the laundry.
1: Oh, yes.
2: I'm just making jokes. They're just
1: well,
2: jokes.
1: Brendan, do you now appreciate that this happened?
2: I do appreciate it. I obviously I'm not the guy that does that.
1: But you now appreciate that other men do. You've heard it. Just say yes.
2: Yeah, I've heard it. Yeah, I've heard it. I've seen it. I'm still asking questions. No, I know what you're saying. My fellow man, I don't think are that devious is all I'm saying.
1: I don't even know if it's conscious a lot of the time.
2: Well, thank you for all your calls. Coming up, we've got Instagram on the way. I've got a good feeling about Instagram. $2,000. It's Jonesy and Amanda driving you home for Jam Nation.
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2: Showtime! Everything is fraught with controversy these days.
1: Well, Olivia Dean has just completed a fabulous tour of Australia. No, Dean.
2: Yeah, Olivia. Nice.
1: I know lots of people who went to see her. She was absolutely brilliant, apparently.
2: Mm-hmm.
1: But I did see someone bring into question some concert etiquette at Olivia Dean show. Not about Olivia Dean.
2: No.
1: But I'd be interested to know what you think.
2: Well, we've got many ventures that we can take this to.
1: What do you mean?
2: Well, yeah, your pub test could be a whip poll, could be can of worms. Actually, we did can of worms just last hour, pretty much, with the whole.
1: Could be a would you rather. Well, let's discuss it and we'll see which way we choose to go.
2: Well, what a cooler chat. Okay, we'll put our brains together.
1: That won't take long.
2: Instagram makes its return as well. It's Jonesy and Amanda driving you home for Jam Nation. 1-4-C-A.

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0: Hello there. It's Jonesy and Amanda driving you home. Olivia Dean. How good is Olivia Dean?
1: I love Olivia Dean. Who doesn't love Olivia Dean? She's just completed a very successful tour of Australia. I did see this post, however, and it was a picture of the back of a person.
0: Mm-hmm.
1: And someone who's shorter than her is saying, concert etiquette is dead. I paid $200 to see Olivia Dean, and this was my view. This person goes on to say, no hate to the person in front of me. They're only standing because everyone in the rows in front of them was standing. But it sucks that people have normalized standing in the seated areas. Most of the seating in most modern stadiums, most of it these days, I think, is seated, isn't it?
0: Yeah.
1: What do you do?
0: I always feel that when you see some performers, they come along and they see everyone just sitting down.
1: And Australian audiences are notorious for sitting down. Often American performers go, what does it take to get you guys on
0: your
1: feet?
0: Could be worse. Could be Japanese. Japanese just sit there and they're dead quiet.
1: Are they? Yeah. Remember we went to see Rolling Stones and it was Glenn A. Baker didn't stand up. He's the only person in the whole theatre who didn't stand up. And I felt sorry for the people in front of him because they were conscious that they were blocking him. But who doesn't stand up when you're seeing the Rolling Stones?
0: But he was wearing that crazy fez hat.
1: So people behind him couldn't see either. And the organ grinder and the monkey, the whole thing. But this started a widespread debate online. Fans in the seated section should remain seated, is what a lot of people are saying. And others saying, you go to a concert, you should be allowed to guilt-free stand up.
0: It's a tough one. I'm always very mindful of my fellow concert goers.
1: I know, but if it's your favourite band and your favourite songs come on.
0: Yeah.
1: And you want to stand up for the whole show, what do you do?
0: Have you ever had a situation like this?
1: When Melanie and I went to see Barry Manilow. Who doesn't stand up and dance to Barry Manilow? Rolling Stones, Barry Manilow.
0: You would have been the youngest person in the crowd.
1: We were in the very back row of quite a small venue and we thought, we're going to stand up and scream and along all night.
0: How did the other 10 people go?
1: No need to be mean. But then a group of people in wheelchairs came behind us.
0: And that was
1: and we swore. No disrespect to them, but we thought,
0: but there goes our night of standing.
1: Well, we said to them a couple of times, do you mind if we stand up?
0: Yep.
1: But we were conscious of it and we didn't stand up the whole night.
0: Did you say, we're just going to wait till he gets one of more of his Rocky tracks?
1: Oh, Brendan, stop it. You're the one who went to see Marie, Donnie and Marie.
0: Oh, come on.
1: Those in glass houses should not throw stones.
0: I had a sleeping bag and rolled it out.
1: I wasn't middle-aged. My parents took me to see Marcel Marceau. I wish I was making that up.
0: I was 8 years of age. I was wearing velour.
1: Oh, were they rocking out? Anyway, what do you want to do? Do you want to do
0: Well, it's not a pub test. I feel that we've been to the pub a fair bit. It's not a can of worms because we did that about men weaponizing pooping.
1: Why don't we do a whip poll?
0: We need a quick fire, instant snapshot of what Australia thinks about any given subject.
1: Let's phrase it, standing up at concerts.
0: Booyah.
1: What do you make of it? Yes or no?
0: It's Jonesy and Amanda driving you home for Jam Nation.
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13: 846 4CA.

0: Hello there, it's Jonesy and Amanda driving you home. An instant rapid fire snapshot of what you think on any given subject, the whip poll. And today we're talking about Olivia Dean. Olivia Dean, for those that don't know, is this artist.
1: We're not talking about her in particular, just that she's the catalyst for this conversation. Someone went to see her brilliant concert, loved it. But took a picture of the person's back who was standing in front of them and said, this is pretty much my view.
0: Yeah.
1: Because she said, this person said, when has it become normal for everyone to stand throughout an entire concert in the seated areas?
0: I was just reading this lady's got some sort of autoimmune problem where she has sore joints, she can't stand up.
1: That wasn't written on the post. No, that's her separate social.
0: But I always bear that in mind if I do go to a concert about standing up. I like to, whatever's people are doing in front of me, if they're standing up, I'll always apologetically turn around to the people behind me and say, oh, look, everyone else is standing up.
1: See, it's awkward. Are you guys it's very awkward. But if it's a band, they want to see you standing up.
0: They want to see
1: you enjoy yourself.
0: Yep.
1: I mean, I know for a fact that when you were younger, you went to see these guys.
0: Yeah.
1: Good to see Donnie and Marie in your Valui, you've said. I mean, you couldn't stay in your seat.
0: We were 8 years of age. It wasn't like we had a choice. It wasn't like I said, hey, Mum, take us to see Donnie and Marie.
1: I don't know what the
0: truth
1: of that was,
0: Brendan. That's when Mum said to me, she said, you boys will like this. And I knew for a fact that we didn't like it.
1: I reckon you did. Anyway, this is what we're asking you today. Standing at a concert, whip poll, yes or no?
0: Dwayne, what do you think?
2: I think no. A friend of mine recently went to a concert. Cost us $700 for front row seats, and the artist went and called everyone in the back row to come down the front. Couldn't see anything of the concert.
1: No!
0: I hate when they do that.
1: No.
0: When they go, you know, they become some sort of big.
1: And you've paid $700 for front row seats.
0: Hey, Elton, keep them up the back.
1: Oh, no. Thank you, Dwayne.
0: Louise has joined us.
1: Louise, yes or no, standing at concerts?
3: No, I'm against it for the most part.
1: Your kids aren't happy either by the sound of that.
0: You've got a lot
1: going
0: on there,
1: Louise.
0: Sandra has joined us.
1: Sandra, yes or no?
4: You should stay seated if you're in a seated area.
0: Yeah, interesting. You're very, very strict about that.
1: Yeah, but there's so many seated areas. Often these venues don't even have standing areas.
0: Mm-hmm.
1: You can't even stand in the aisle. Security doesn't let you do that.
0: Yeah. But what about good old do-gooder concert provider that says, oh, come on, everyone down the front?
1: Yeah, well, that's a one-off.
0: Julie has joined us.
1: What do you think, standing up at concerts, yes or no?
5: Absolutely not.
1: Oh, okay. But people have very firm opinions.
0: Julie, you had something else to add to that.
5: I'm one of these people who has difficulty standing.
0: Okay.
5: So it's fair enough at the end. When they're doing their encores or that sort of thing, but not during the concert. Let people, if they've paid for a seat, let them sit and let them see.
1: All right. Thanks, Julie.
0: Julie be working on that fumey face.
1: Well, let's see what everyone else thinks.
0: Linda.
1: Hello, Linda. Standing at a concert, yes or no?
6: Yes. Stand up. If you want to sit down, stay at home and watch the YouTube. Stand up and get into it.
0: Thanks, Linda. Good work.
1: Thank you.
0: Mel has joined us.
1: Hello, Mel. What do you think? Yes or no?
7: No. I pay to sit down. I expect to sit down and enjoy the view.
0: Right. I pay to see a diving act. I want to seize me a diving act.
1: All right. Thank you, Mel. And we'll wrap it up with Ben. Hello, Ben. Standing at a concert, yes or no?
8: Amanda and Jonesy, most definitely yes, and dance like no one's watching.
1: Yeah.
0: There you go. What have you seen lately, Ben?
8: Oh, gosh. Barnsley and Ice House. Was the last one I went to.
0: Oh, good.
1: Not Donnie and Marie?
0: Okay.
8: No, not Donnie and Marie. Yeah. Long time ago for that.
0: Yeah, but don't.
8: Not even I'm that old, Donnie.
0: Ben, I was 8.
1: Oh,
0: when you're 8, you're just prisoners to your parents.
1: Okay. Well, most people are saying stay seated. That's interesting.
0: Thank you for all your calls. In the meantime, Instagram is here. It's Jonesy and Amanda driving you home for Jam Nation. It's better music.
1: And more of it.
0: On 4CA.

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1: Yes!
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0: What you need now is 10 questions, 60 seconds on the clock. You can pass if you don't know an answer. We'll come back to that question if time permits. You have a question right, $1,000.
4: That's right. You can make it $2,000 by answering a bonus question, but it is double or nothing.
0: Melinda is with us. Hello, Melinda.
5: Hi, how are you?
0: Great. What's going on?
5: Oh, not too much. I'm excited to do the questionnaire.
4: All right.
0: Instagram. Melinda's got a name.
4: Oh, like, why we should change the name of it to the questionnaire?
0: To the questionnaire. Melinda, we want you to win this because it has been some time.
4: It hasn't gone off for a while, so let's see if we can make it happen for you. As we said, there's 10 questions, 60 seconds. Say pass if you don't know because we might be able to come back, okay?
5: Yep, all good. Thank
4: Melinda,
5: you.
4: Here we go. Here's question number one. How many hours are there in 2 days?
5: 48.
4: Question two, what colour is a ruby?
5: Red.
4: Question three, which Asian language is also the name of a fruit?
5: Mandarin.
4: Question four, a plié is a term used in what dance style?
5: Ballet.
4: Question five, how many sides does a pentagon have?
5: Five.
4: Question six, what's the capital city of Singapore?
5: Pass.
4: Question seven, which sport is Lance Armstrong known for?
5: Pass.
4: Question eight, what make of car is a Land Cruiser?
5: Ford drive.
0: More information.
4: What make of car?
5: Toyota?
4: Yes. Question nine. How many holes are on an average golf course?
5: One.
4: Melinda. You started to panic by then. There's 18.
0: There's 18.
5: Sorry.
0: Oh, Melinda, you started off so well.
4: You really did.
0: Like when you got plié, I thought, wow, Melinda's going to do it.
4: The capital city of Singapore, it's not a trick question, but the answer is Singapore.
5: Oh.
4: And Lance Armstrong is known for cycling.
0: Mm.
5: Oh.
0: And according to the teachings of John Farnham, if you go to Singapore, they'll cut your hair in Singapore.
4: Does Lance Armstrong know that?
0: Well, he's got a shortcut.
4: Wow.
0: Well, Melinda.
4: Melinda, thank you for playing. You gave us some pleasure with golf course with one hole on it.
0: I'd like to play golf with Melinda.
4: Thank you. We'll play again tomorrow.
0: If you'd like to play, jonesydemanda.com.au. It's Jonesy Demanda driving you home for Jam Nation.
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0: 8 4

0: Good afternoon. It's Jonesy D'Amato driving you home this Wednesday afternoon. My algorithm gives me great content. There's a lot of stuff and people complain about algorithms, but really it's about what you click on and what you enjoy.
1: Okay. What are you in trouble for?
0: Nothing. Sydney sweating on a jet ski. I don't know why that came up in my algorithm. Wow. Clearly China is listening to my phone. But I get a lot of Indiana Jones stuff and I love Indiana Jones stuff, like how Steven Spielberg melted all the Nazis' faces in Raiders of the Lost Ark. You remember the end there?
1: How do you do it?
0: Gelatin, hairdryer, time-lapse camera. That's all pretty good. And he used solid eyeballs so the eyeballs wouldn't melt as well.
1: Not real eyeballs.
0: No, solid, like, you know, prosthetic eyeballs.
1: Right.
0: Or when the baddie, you remember Belloc, swallows the fly? Do you remember he's standing there, Indy's there with a rocket launcher, and he's going to blow up the Ark. And Belloc says,
2: "Your persistence surprises even me."
0: Here we go. There's the fly.
3: "You're going to give mercenaries
0: there
3: a bad name."
0: Did you see it? And I'll run it again for you. Ryan, rewind it.
1: Okay. Where is the fly?
0: Okay, go. There it is.
3: "You're going to give mercenaries a bad name."
1: It just goes into his mouth.
0: Yeah.
1: The
0: intimacy coach had a hell of a day. That day. Fly. Later on said,
1: "How'd they do it for eight takes in a row?"
0: What happened there? So there's that. But something that's come up recently is, how did Indy keep his hat on in all those scenes? And, you know,
1: but they've got stuff to put inside it, like felt.
0: Yeah, but he was riding horses, he's fighting Nazis, he's dodging propeller blades from planes and the like. It's recently come to light that Harrison Ford stapled his hat to his head with an old-fashioned craft stapler.
1: No.
0: This is a scene from the behind the scenes. Look.
1: Oh, my gosh.
4: That should do it.
0: That should do it.
1: He's actually just, he's stapling his hat to his head.
0: Harrison Ford is one of those guys. In a recent interview, he said this.
5: Still have the,
4: see it? You do what you need to do.
0: You do what you
1: need
0: to do.
1: What's he pointing at? He's pointing
0: the
1: at the scars
0: on his head. What? You don't get that these days.
1: No.
0: And also, when he had to do the lovemaking scenes, it was difficult as well because he had to pull the hat off. Spielberg had to break out the crowbar. Tell you, folks, it's harder than it looks.
6: Righto, you two. That's
1: so
6: enough.
1: So method.
0: Think about that when you're watching your next movie. We will be back again tomorrow.
1: We will. If there's anything you'd like to hear again, your feels, please, yep. jonesyandamanda.com.au.
0: Perhaps you'd like to register for the Fast Five or Instagram.
1: You can
0: it's
1: do all that
0: there
1: too.
0: A world of entertainment awaits. Good day to you.
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12: Looks like those showers set to return again today. Medium chance of showers for today and tomorrow. Those east to southeasterlies, not too bad, up to about 20 k's an hour. Pretty similar for tomorrow. Tops around about 30 degrees. Overnight, we're expecting 21. And currently, it is down around 21 degrees.
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1985 it was for Brian Adams in the summer of 69 here at 4CA. Well, thanks to Senior Helpers Far North Queensland, had a great day yesterday. Wonderful and very personal stories from Cairns' best carers. Leela, she took out the $1,000. Well done, Leela. Thomas as well, he got one of the runner-up prizes, Mel and Kathy. Now, some of those prizes, including $200 vouchers there at Villa Romana. So I reckon those guys all did remarkably well. It was a great event. Join us for the morning tea. Thanks to Senior Helpers Far North Queensland. That's coming up in a couple of weeks as well. But a wonderful event. Bit warm there yesterday for Cairns Best Carers and some wonderful, very personal stories. It's 8464CA. Welcome to the Breaky Show this morning.

0: can pretty much guarantee going to be a few showers around today. We will get an update from the Bureau after the very latest in 4CA local and national news coming your way at 6 a.m. this morning. But I'll give you the weather that I got to hand in the studio in just a mo.
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0: A little cloudy, a little wet over the next few days. Tops around about 30, so the temperature's certainly starting to warm up and certainly not getting too cool overnight. Overnight we're expecting around about 21 degrees. Those winds over the next few days for today and tomorrow, east to southeasterlies, up to about 20 k's an hour.
1: 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Bad hair in the morning? Murray will comb out all your knots. 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

0: We did start teasing it yesterday, but have you done some work on this one? And it's got nothing to do with doors, I can tell you that much. Brand new question for the survey says, thanks to Botanica Lifestyle Resort, about 3 in 10 women wish their partner did this chivalrous act more often. And quite a few women probably don't want them to do it, but about 3 in 10 do. I wonder what it is. 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It is the survey says. Don't forget, just after 7 this morning, we're going to check out the movie report with Deanne from Event Cinemas.
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Oh, he had some tough songs, but he had some nice love songs too, just like that one. Back in 77 it was. What's that? Nearly 50 years old, that song. It's You and Me. It is Alice Cooper. It's Murray, the Brekkie Show. Thanks to Botanical Lifestyle Resort. Good to have you along. We've got news bearing down on us coming up at 6 a.m. The very latest in 4CA local and national news. What are those? St. Elmo's Fire. Remember the TV series? It's John.

0: 100% Cairns and the Tropical North. Good morning, it's 8464CA. Welcome along. What is it, the Thursday edition of The Breakfast Show already? Nice to have your company this morning. Well, I'll tell you what, we've got a brand new question for the survey, says. We'll kick it off today. About 3 in 10 women wish their partner did this chivalrous act a little bit more often. I wonder what it is. It's got nothing to do with the opening and closing doors, I can tell you that much, though. Well, what a wonderful day we had yesterday, announcing Cairns' best carer, Leila. She took out the $1,000. Sorry, there's a Leila I hear about all the time at home, but it's Leila. Got to get it right this morning. But good on you, Leila. She's probably tuned in this morning. And $1,000 for her efforts. And she had about 7 people nominating her. Thomas, also Mel or Melissa, and Kathy took up the runner-up prizes there. Such wonderful stories, and I guess such personal aspects to those stories. We had to give everyone a prize. So it was a wonderful day down there. Senior helpers, Far North Queensland. And don't forget, just around the corner, we've got a special morning tea coming up. So we'll look forward to seeing you there. Righto, news coming up fairly shortly at 6. After 6, we look back in history. It is our time tunnel for today. And being a Thursday after 7, join us for the movie report as well.
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11: Good morning. I'm Bethany Ross here with your local news. Well, first up, Cairns Regional Council has released its latest report card, claiming a strong year of delivery across our region. The annual report outlines major investments in infrastructure, resilience and future growth, while also revealing almost 1,300 council staff now support more than 179,000 residents. Mayor Amy Eden says the focus does remain on preparing Cairns for the decades ahead while maintaining essential services. Meanwhile, a reminder reminder to steer clear of flying foxes, even if you're trying to help injured wildlife. 320 people have been bitten or scratched in Queensland so far this year, including at least 30 here in Cairns, and one of those in the past month. Dr. Stephen Lambert from Queensland Health says the best way to avoid exposure to the potentially deadly Lyssa virus is to stay away from bats.
12: So don't go near a bat. If a bat's on the ground, if it's caught in a fence, or if it's acting oddly, just stay away from the bat. Move a safe distance away. Move your kids, move your dog, move your pets away from the bat. And call a bat carer to get some advice about what to do.
11: And finally, a major sporting hub here in Cairns has received a $6 million boost with the transformation of Stan Williams Park now complete. The state government-funded upgrade has delivered new change rooms, a grandstand and improved lighting at the Manunda Sports Precinct. The facility supports 17 sporting organisations and is set to become the temporary home of the Northern Pride during works at Barlow Park.
13: We've completed stage one in the middle of 2025, and we would have been a long way off being able to complete our whole project. Massive upgrade to the game of rugby league in Cairns, but also other sports that utilise our facility.
11: That's Stephen Witt from the Brothers Leagues Club speaking there.
1: National News now.
14: Hi, I'm Phoebe Humphrey. It's take two for the Health Minister today, reintroducing the exact same bill to Parliament that was effectively thrown out yesterday. Labor's proposal includes winding back the rebate Aussies 65 and over receive on their private health cover from April next year to put the money towards aged care beds. Pope Leo continues to rest up after having surgery to remove a cancerous growth on his lung. The Vatican says it was expecting that diagnosis and the procedure went to plan. Dr. Cedric Rutland is the head of America's Lung Association. He's told Fox News he suspects it was a stage two or lower growth.
15: Because generally speaking, when you have a stage three cancer, that's when you start thinking about chemotherapy, radiation, immunotherapies and things of that sort.
14: And Aussie businesses are waiting longer to be paid. Data from Creditor Watch has found 1 in 10 invoices over the past 3 months are now more than 60 days overdue. 48% of invoices are paid on time, down 10% from a year ago.
1: Ken Frost Homes have brand new homes available now at White Rock and Clifton Beach. 4CA, your sport now.
14: In sport, the AFL's trade period has wrapped up for another year. Among the biggest deals to be struck on the final day, Kitty Coleman's left the Lions for the Bombers, while Melbourne pair Jack Viney and Trent Rivers headed to West Coast. Eagles list boss Matt Clark happy with the outcome.
16: Our strategy over the last few trade periods and free agencies to keep attracting high quality people and players from great successful football programs.
14: And a record crowd is expected in Sydney tonight for the Rugby League World Cup opener between Australia and New Zealand. That's the latest news and sport.
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0: We are expecting a few showers hanging around today and tomorrow. Medium chance of showers both days. A little cloudy. Those east to southeasterlies up to about 25 k's an hour today. Pretty similar for tomorrow. Those east to southeasterlies, they might drop off just a little bit, down to about 20 k's an hour. Tops around about 30 degrees. Out across the water, it's been perfect. I saw a few boats getting around it yesterday morning, that's for sure. But starting to increase those winds just a little across today. East to southeast is increasing to about 15 knots. We've got the seas below a metre. Easterly swell around a metre outside the reef. Partly cloudy conditions. And it looking like those 15-knot winds will hang around the next few days. Currently nice and clear for showers right across the region. We've currently got 21 degrees, about 93% relative humidity. And the winds remain absolutely calm.
1: 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Get go-going instead with Murray Jones for breakfast. Better music and more of it. 4CA. Tonight.

0: We are all about better music and more of it right here at 846-4CA. Well, do you remember Laverne and Shirley? We're going to look back in history. It is our time tunnel for today. And both of the girls crop up, but one of them would have been having a birthday had she still been with us. We'll find out some more in just a mo.
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0: Today is the 15th of October, quite the day in history as well. If it is your birthday today, maybe a special anniversary that you're celebrating, have yourself a wonderful day. Let's kick it off back in 1878 this morning, and the Edison Electric Light Company began operations in Missouri. It would later become part of the General Electric Corporation. The airship, the Graf Zeppelin, completed its first transatlantic flight, landing at Lakehurst, New Jersey on this day back in 1928. They never really took off, did they? Well, they took off, but they never quite landed, is maybe the best way to put it. In 1932, Tata Airlines, later to become Air India, made its first flight from Karachi to Bombay, then on to Madras. Australian veterinary surgeon and researcher Peter Charles Doherty, he turns 86 years of age today, named an Australian National Living Treasure and Australian of the Year back in 1997. In 1996, he won a Nobel Peace Prize in Medicine for discovering how the immune system recognises virus-infected cells. He was the first person with a veterinary qualification to win a Nobel Peace Prize. Don't tell Donald Trump. He'll get very upset about that one. American actress Penny Marshall, born on this day back in 1943. She played the character Laverne in Laverne and Shirley.
7: This place is falling apart. Someone took all the toilet paper out of the ladies' room. Cheryl, why'd you take the paper?
8: Because I'm making tiny little carnations for our high school reunion. Aren't they festive?
7: Boy, you're a corker.
8: Thank you.
0: Oh, she was quite the character. Hey, Penny Marshall, born on this day back in 1943. She died back in 2018. Richard Carpenter, who, along with his sister Karen, were the band The Carpenters. He turns 80 years of age today. And, of course, the composer behind some of their most popular songs.
9: The arranger is the unsung hero of the business because you can take... like Close to You. It was obviously in there somewhere. It was a hit song written by certainly a hit duo. But then at the end of the first chorus, I thought it needed to go up a half step. And that was the trumpets. Bong, bong, ba bong, but I'm thinking it needs something. And that's when I came up with the.
0: Truly amazing. We better play the song in a couple of minutes' time. The composer and arranger, Richard Carpenter from The Carpenters. He turns 80 years of age today. In 1948, singer Chris de Burgh was born in Argentina. He turns 78 years of age today. His parents were British and Irish, and he grew up in County Wexford in Ireland. You remember him as the man who urged you not to pay the ferryman, and his song about the lady in red, and it always surprised him. When he got recognised in some of the most unexpected places.
10: Gentlemen in public lavatories sidle up and says, I wish I'd written that song, Chris.
0: Even in the toilet, hey? Chris de Burgh, he turned 78 years of age today. The first episode of I Love Lucy aired on this day back in 1951. In 1953, Britain conducted the first atomic test on the Australian mainland when Totem 1 was detonated at Emu Field in South Australia. 44th Premier of Victoria, Steve Brax, turning 72 years of age today. And the Duchess of York, Sarah Ferguson, Fergie, she turns 67 years of age today. And there's something about that name, Fergie.
11: Most people call their dogs Fergie, actually. And so in the park, everyone goes, Fergie, Fergie, nice to turn around.
0: I don't think she'll be celebrating with her ex-husband today, but there she is, Fergie. She turned 67. Sadly, back in 1970, 35 construction workers were killed when a span of the West Cape Bridge collapsed in Melbourne. Fijian Australian singer Paulini turning 44 today. In 1990, tell you what, Donald Trump's not going to be happy remembering this one as well. Soviet Union leader Mikhail Gorbachev was awarded the Nobel Peace Prize for his efforts to lessen Cold War tensions and open up his nation. 1997, to wrap us up, the first supersonic land speed record was set by Andy Green in Thrust SSC. 50 years and one day after Chuck Yeager first broke the sound barrier in Earth's atmosphere. Incredible stuff. There it is. That is our time tunnel for today. And for his birthday, turning 80 today with his late sister Karen, it's a beautiful song from The Carpenters.

0: He's a very entertaining fella, Robbie Williams here at 4CA. As we head to 6:30 news, it's up next.
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7: Good morning, I'm Bethany Ross here with your local news. Well, first up this morning, a car has smashed into the building of a local business at a busy Manura intersection. Emergency crews were called to Jensen and P Street just after 6 last night. Thankfully, nobody was hurt and no patients needed to be taken to hospital. In other news, a Cairns disability support provider is facing a repair bill of more than $15,000 after vandals smashed glass windows and doors at its bungalow office. Cairns Post reporting CCTV allegedly shows four people targeting the Enabling Pathways building on Mulgrave Road during the early hours of Sunday morning. Police are now investigating. And more from our front line, Far North police officers say that stolen vehicle offenders do remain firmly in their sights under Operation Yankee Forge. Officers, Polair and specialist police units have tracked down and charged multiple youths over separate alleged stolen car incidents in Cairns this month. On Saturday, three alleged defenders were arrested after abandoning a stolen Mercedes and being tracked by police dog Elvis. Officers say dangerous driving in stolen vehicles does remain a major concern.
8: You're lying if I said we weren't concerned. It's not a consistent trajectory, but we do continue to adapt strategies to try and keep the numbers down.
7: As Detective Acting Inspector Matt Hogan speaking there, he's also referencing the 693 cars stolen in Cairns already this year. And finally, around 320 people have been bitten or scratched by flying foxes across Queensland so far this year, including 36 in the past month. Bats in Queensland are known to carry the deadly Lyssa virus. Here in the Far North, there have been 30 potential exposures to the strain of rabies in 2026. Dr. Stephen Lambert from Queensland Health says if we do get bitten or scratched, we need to wash the wound immediately.
9: Just with soap and water, as you would any other scratch or wound, do that for at least 15 minutes. And when you've done that, you can apply some iodine solution, so people might know the brand name Betadine, and then immediately seek some medical assistance.
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7: Hi, I'm Phoebe Humphrey. The Coalition is criticising the Small Business Minister for billing taxpayers more than $150,000 on travel over the past 17 months. News Corp reports Anne Ali visited 9 countries during her time as Minister for International Development and Multicultural Affairs, including a $43,000 week-long visit to Spain. New laws aimed at protecting Aussies from harmful online content will be introduced to Parliament today. Labor Minister Annika Wells says the digital duty of care puts the onus on online platforms to ensure proper guardrails are in place.
10: Harm like pro-terror material, like child sexual abuse material, harm that I think we can all agree Parliament needs to protect Australians from.
7: 5 Aussies are among dozens rescued in Indonesia after a boat sank. The boat was struck by strong currents in the Komodo National Park, causing it to capsize. And up to half of Aussie adults will buy a ticket for tonight's $100 million Powerball jackpot. It's the biggest prize of any Aussie lottery game this year.
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7: In sport, Rugby League's World Cup gets underway tonight with Australia hosting New Zealand in Sydney, although Kangaroos coach Kevin Walters is hesitant to suggest it's a preview of the decider.
11: Everyone's been talking about it, and you know, we're not silly in the Australian camp. We understand it's going to be a tough tournament.
7: And the Aussie women's cricket team has celebrated Beth Mooney's 100th one-day international in style with an 8-wicket win over Bangladesh in Brisbane to clean sweep the 3-game series. That's the latest news and sport.
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0: A little cloudy today, a little cloudy tomorrow as well. That medium chance of showers continuing over the next few days. East to southeasterly winds up to about 25 k's an hour. Pretty similar for tomorrow, but looking like those winds might start to drop off just a little bit, down to about 20 k's an hour. Tops around about 30 degrees. Overnight tonight down to about 22. Latest observations looking nice and clear for showers as we speak this morning. Been quite

0: Got a warm start to the day, about 21 degrees now, 93% relative humidity, and that northerly's just started to creep in, currently through at about 6 k's an hour.
1: 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Poached, fried, scrambled, murried. Breakfast with Murray Jones. 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

0: Classic Elton here at 4CA. What a beautiful sunshiny start to the day so far. Medium chance of showers. Can't see too much on the horizon at this time, but it might change throughout the day. I'll tell you what, nice to have you along for the Brekkie Show. 16 minutes to 7. Car repayments, mortgage repayments, maintenance, electricity, the whole lot. Sick of paying the bills? We might have an option for you. It's our odd spot of the day. It's up next.
1: 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And it sounds like this. 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Something so strong could carry us away. 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
5: Lots of talk about the cost of living, and if you own a home, even if you rent a home, the cost they seem to be blowing out month by month. And for one couple, with the cost of housing continuing to bite, they've taken an extreme step to avoid the usual burdens, ditching the mortgage, the rent payments, car costs, household bills, and even the everyday chores in favour of a life back-to-back cruising on a cruise ship. So basically living on a cruise ship. I don't know. I can understand that. You know, they were actually travelling the world instead, but the cost of it, and they didn't have a balcony and they couldn't unpack the bag for a couple of weeks. So living on a cruise ship has become their favourite way to go, costing them, for the pair of them, about $2,000 a month. But when you actually consider all the other costs of transport, having cars and paying all the bills and maintaining a home, they reckon it's actually far cheaper, a far cheaper way to go. Imagine that, hey, if you're into cruising, back-to-back cruises for the rest of your life. I can kind of understand that. I must admit, I've never actually still taken a cruise. I'm a bit reticent to do so, but maybe with the cost of living, maybe it will start to change my mind. Incredible stuff, eh? Being permanently on holidays. There it is, our odd spot of the day. Sick of making the payments? Maybe go and see the cruise ship company instead.

What a classic, hey? We've got 6 minutes to seven. I reckon we've got time for one more as we head to news fairly shortly. The movie report coming up after news at seven this morning. Right now, remember this one from Nick Gilder.

0: Wow, what a song. Haven't heard that one for a while. Hot Child in the City. Movie report and, of course, a brand new question for the Survey Says. We'll check it out after news at 7.
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11: Good morning, I'm Bethany Ross here with your local news. Well, a lucky escape in Menora after a single vehicle crashed into a commercial building at the corner of Jensen and Peace Streets. Paramedics did assess the scene around 6:20 last night when they were called to the incident. Thankfully, no one required transport to hospital or was seriously injured. In other news, a landmark redevelopment is changing the game for community sport here in Cairns. Stage 2 of the Menunda Sports Precinct upgrade has wrapped up thanks to $6 million from the state government's Game On program. The upgraded St. Williams Park now boasts modern facilities and is expected to attract more major sporting events in the region. Tim Mander, Sports Minister, has more.
12: We've got some new grandstand seating, new dressing rooms, new scoreboard, new fencing. We want to make sure that as we lead to the Games of 2032, we're not just investing in elite sport, but we're investing in community sport as well.
11: A new annual report from Cairns Regional Council details key projects delivered over the last year, including work on water security, growth planning and community infrastructure. Council's also reporting 92% of their operational actions were completed or are on track. The report also notes more than $740,000 was distributed through community grants supporting 70 local events across our region. And finally, a police dog, tyre spikes and aerial surveillance have all been used in a crackdown on alleged car thieves here in far north Queensland. Several teens and an 18-year-old man have been charged following separate investigations into stolen vehicles in Cairns just this month. Police allege that offenders were involved in vehicles stolen from homes before fleeing officers, and detectives say they're using every available resource to track down those responsible.
13: We've had a reduction in some other crime categories, which are important to us, including robberies and break-and-enters, but I recognise there's still work to be done in the car space.
11: Detective Acting Inspector Matt Hogan speaking there. There have been at least 24 cars stolen in Cairns so far this month.
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11: Hi,
14: Hi, I'm Phoebe Humphrey. The opposition's making no apologies for blocking a bill that would have boosted aged care funding by winding back the rebates older Australians receive for private health. Labor will try to pass its legislation again today. National Senate leader Bridget McKenzie has told Nine the government's priorities are wrong.
15: We believe the budget needs to get back under control, but we don't think that pensioners relying on their private health rebates are a targeted group. But unfortunately, under Labor, they were.
14: The Crown Prosecutor has described Russell Brand as a ruthless and calculated sexual predator in her opening address of the actor's trial in London. The 51-year-old is facing charges of rape, sexual assault and indecent assault related to six women over a 10-year period. He's pleaded not guilty to all seven charges. And new data shows Aussie businesses continue to do it tough, with one in 200 becoming insolvent last financial year. News Corp reports 1,800 folded in August alone.
1: Ken Frost Homes have brand new homes available now at White Rock and Clifton Beach. 4CA, your sport now.
14: In sport, there was plenty of scrambling by clubs last night as the AFL trade period wrapped up. The Bombers managed to secure a deal to get defender Kitty Coleman from the Lions, while Luke Pedler crossed over from the Crows to Port, and the Eagles picked up Trent Rivers and Jack Viney from the Ds. The Rugby League World Cup kicks off tonight in Sydney, with Australia facing New Zealand. Reece Walsh will run out in the number one jersey. And our Aussie women have wrapped up a series whitewash over Bangladesh by winning the third one-dayer by 8 wickets in Brisbane. That's the latest news and sport.
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0: A little cloudy again today, a little cloudy tomorrow as well. We do have a medium chance of showers today. Looking pretty good out there as we speak, though. East to southeasterly winds to about 25 k's an hour today. Pretty similar for tomorrow. Those winds might start to drop off just a little bit. Tops around about 30 over the next few days. Out across the waters, those east to southeasterlies at about 10 knots. Increasing to 15 early morning. We've got the seas below a metre. Easterly swell around a metre outside the reef. Partly cloudy conditions. End up looking like those 15-knot winds will hang around over the next few days. Pretty much clear for showers right across the region. Been a fairly mild start to the day, up to 22 degrees today, already today, and I think it's going to be pretty warm by the sound of things. Around about 90% relative humidity, depending on where you are this morning, and a south-southwesterly wind through at about 7 k's an hour. Well, an incredible story, actually. We'll cover that with the movie report. It's on the way in a couple of minutes' time.
1: Escape ordinary and embrace extraordinary at Botanica Lifestyle Resort. 9 out of 10 dentists agree listening to Breakfast with Murray Jones won't improve your dental hygiene. So get brushing. 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

0: Do you really think you have a chance against us, Mr. Cowboy?
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2: 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Murray's Movie Report, thanks to Event Cinemas. 4CA.
3: Always one of my favourite times of the week. It's time to catch up with Deanne from Event Cinemas. Our movie report for this week. Good morning, Deanne. How are you today?
4: I'm fantastic. How are you?
3: Really, really good. Hey, they say truth is stranger than fiction. But we're going to come to that in a couple of minutes' time. I want to hear about the love stories of these three girls, Sense and Sensibility.
4: That's right. So this is a period romantic drama adapted from the Jane Austen novel from 1811. So after the death of their father, the Dashwood sisters, Eleanor, Marianne, along with their mother and their younger sister, face potential poverty and are forced to leave their very comfortable Sussex estate to a modest cottage in rural Devonshire. So Eleanor, to put the name of the movie into perspective, so Eleanor represents the sense approach in life and romance, while Marianne represents the sensibility. So she's a little bit wild and impulsive.
3: As sisters often are, a bit of yin and yang there perhaps. But tell you what, there might be some good-looking strangers turn up though. You never know.
4: Absolutely. There might be some rather handsome men, yes.
3: And some other benefactors as well. We'll find out some more when we check it out. Let's have a taste of it. It's releasing today. It's called Sense and Sensibility.
5: He's not handsome, is he?
6: Forgive me, Edward Ferris.
5: Eleanor Dashwood. I like him. This is Mrs. Jennings.
7: I am the mother of your mother's cousin's wife. I heard about your plight and I said, I have got to help those girls. I'll have you all three married before you know it.
5: The man who loves me must burn with it, with all his passions, without the slightest restraint or hesitation.
8: A handsome gentleman saved Marianne's life.
9: Not her life, good madam. Really an ankle.
8: To whom are we so obliged?
9: Mr. Willoughby, ma'am.
8: Marianne and Willoughby.
3: Will they find their man of their dreams? Deanne certainly has. She's got a couple of them at home, actually. There it is. It's called Sense and Sensibility. It releases today. It is rated PG. Well, Deanne, at the beginning, I was talking about truth being stranger than fiction. An amazing story about a guy. He was kayaking off Chile in Patagonia, I believe, with his dad, and he got swallowed by a whale. Thankfully, the whale spat him back out again, but his dad was obviously in the water in complete disbelief and shock horror as to what had just occurred. But thankfully, he got his son back. What an incredible story. And that's actually a true story. But tell me a little bit more about Whale Fall.
4: Yes, so this one isn't based off a true story. It's actually based off a novel, a 2023 novel. So this is a thriller survival film. It's about scuba diver Jay Gardner. He dives off the central coast of California in search for the remains of his father, who has deceased. And while underwater, Jay is accidentally swallowed by this 80-foot whale and is trapped inside the belly of this massive creature. But to add some stress to it, he's only got 1 hour of oxygen remaining. So he's got 1 hour to realize, to work out how he's actually going to get out of this whale's belly.
3: It predates the true story, so it's amazing how you get this correlation. It's the type of thing that you would dream about, you know, dream up for a movie, never thinking that it would actually happen, but something similar happened about a year ago. So an incredible story. Righto, let's talk about it. And, of course, a bit of a fractured relationship with his father as well, so it adds a full dimension to this particular movie. It releases today. It's called Whale Fall.
10: I know your dad was rough on you, but he knew what he was talking about, especially down there.
11: And the ocean, predators have all the advantages. So what options does that leave prey like you? Jay, you're gonna just accept your fate?
12: No.
11: I wanted to pass on things I knew. So when it matters,
12: you know what to do.
3: amazing stuff, and based actually on a novel, not what happened a year ago. It's called Whalefall. It is rated M. It releases today. Now, we haven't got a rating on this one. It releases today, but I don't know, too many tough guys for me. Tell me a little bit more about Street Fighter.
4: So Street Fighter is a martial arts movie based off of the video game of the same name. So it follows martial artists Rui and Ken Masters, and Chun-Lu has brought them back into this active combat high-stakes tournament. But beneath the tournament lies this dangerous plot that involves M. Bison and the Shadow Lu organization. So it's not what it seems. Like, they think they're just going into this tournament, but there's actually a lot sort of, you know, festering behind the scenes, so to speak. So there is lots and lots of action. It's pretty brutal. It's pretty full on. If you're not good with with blood and fighting,
3: maybe not. Maybe not. But quite an amazing scene where he says, "Nah, I've given up. I don't fight anymore." And he was telling this to a girl, and she beats him up. So
4: I know. And she's pretty impressive, I have to say. She's got the moves, right?
3: Well, look, that kind of wraps us up for today. Unless you have anything else you want to cover, is that a wrap?
4: That sounds great. It's a wrap.
3: Wonderful. You have a fantastic week. Thanks for joining us so early this morning. I'll let you get organised, get those boys off to school, off to work. Take care. And we'll do it all again next Thursday morning. Our movie report with Deanne. We'll catch you then.
4: Thank you.
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17: Hear that chatter in the treetops? It's baby season for spectacled flying foxes. Mums are raising pups in crowded roosts, and those little chatterboxes will soon be strong enough to fly on their own. So give them space. And thanks for giving a flying fox a chance.
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0: It's Murray's dad joke of the day on 4CA.
1: Oh, we missed Bob yesterday, but he's back on board today. But I got one for you. I'm going to start today, Bob. Hey, Bob, yesterday I bought a first aid kit. I thought I'd treat myself.
2: Dearie me. Oh, it's a worry.
1: Hey, how are you feeling, Bob? I know you've had a bit of a rough couple of days, but I believe you're starting to get a bit better. You're feeling a bit better this morning.
3: Yeah, I feel good. Yeah,
1: good man. Righto, off to the X-ray clinic. Tell me what's going on, Bob.
3: A chap walked in the X-ray clinic dressed in his fluoros, and the lass at the desk said, "How can I help you?" He said, "My boss sent me in for an X-ray." "Oh, what's wrong?" "Oh no, nothing's wrong, but he wants to know if there's any work left in me."
1: Oh dear, that's a bit spineless, that one, I'll tell you what. Righto, Elvis's turn this morning. He accused his wife Tricia of smearing glue all over his firearms. She's denied doing it, but he says, "I'm sticking to my guns." Hey, you got another day off? Can we catch up on Monday for our dad joke of the day? Because I've got a date with Nikki tomorrow. Good on you, Bob. Okay. You have a fantastic day, and we'll talk soon. Cheers. Yeah. Oh, he's lots of fun. He's a legend. Good to hear he's sounding better as well. Our dad joke.

0: I'm always being called a dreamer, hey? It's Supertramp right here at 8464CA back in 1975. And it's Murray. Good to have you along for the Brekkie Show. Thanks to Botanica. Drop it and see the guys there. 1-800-11-4477 is the number to call. Organised, have an obligation-free look around. You'll be very, very impressed. And next year, 2027, could be your year. You could be living there in Botanica. Right, now we've got news coming up fairly shortly. Going to tell you an interesting story. I actually witnessed an incident, actually in a car park just in the last couple of days. It was quite surprising. A driver basically just rammed into the front of another car, and I was kind of in a bit of disbelief. What's the upshot? What actually occurred? Interesting story. I'll tell you about that one fairly shortly. Let's head to news fairly shortly at 7:30 though. Now, brand new question today for the survey says, good one too, about 3 in 10 women wish their partner did this chivalrous act more often. And it's got nothing to do with opening doors. What do you reckon the answer might be? We'll have a bit of fun. We'll do it in just over half an hour's time. Give me a buzz on 1-300-872-911. Let's see if we can bust it wide and find a winner for the survey says. But let's head to 7:30 news. It's coming up next.
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2: 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I think it's fantastic. 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
12: Good morning, I'm Bethany Ross here with your local news. Well, first up, Cairns Regional Council has released its latest report card, claiming a strong year of delivery across the region. The annual report outlines major investments in infrastructure, resilience and future growth, also revealing almost 1,300 council staff now support more than 179,000 residents. The report's release comes as Mayor Amy Eden has found herself at odds with fellow councillors over changes to council meeting rules. A debate over transparency and governance played out at Cairns Regional Council this Wednesday when councillors voted to remove mayoral minutes from ordinary meetings. Mayor Amy Eden labelled the move as gagging the mayor.
13: Since I assumed office, there have been a clear pattern of narrowing of the role of the mayor, reducing my resources and hindering my capacity to perform my role. Call it what you like. It's gagging the mayor.
12: However, supporters of the changes, including all nine divisional representatives, say they improve transparency by ensuring items are listed on the meeting's agenda in advance. Meanwhile, the Defence Force is investigating claims that female soldiers have been filmed showering on HMAS Lewin while it was docked in far north Queensland. Communications Minister Annika Wells says the hidden camera found in the women's bathroom is horrific.
7: This is horrible, and I really feel for all of the people who are on that ship who are learning this and the people that may have been victims of this act. You deserve to be safe in your workplace.
12: They're on ABC. And finally, a fresh health alert for Queenslanders after nearly 40 people reported being bitten or scratched by bats in the last month. There's been at least one potential Lyssa virus exposure here in Cairns since September and 30 so far this year in the far north. Dr. Stephen Lambert from Queensland Health says flying foxes can carry the deadly rabies strain and he's urging everyone to stay away from the creatures.
8: We do tend to see hundreds of notifications of bat exposures each year in Queensland. So this year so far, we've had 330-odd. Last year, our total was over 500, and we're building towards that number this year.
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14: Hi, I'm Phoebe Humphrey. The federal government's digital duty of care laws will be introduced to Parliament today. It would include social media platforms being required to allow Aussies to opt out of addictive algorithms. Communications Minister Annika Wells telling the ABC tech giants are on notice.
7: We're talking about fines that are $109 million and they accumulate. So if you breach both the social media minimum age and then the digital duty of care, that's over $200 million worth of fines.
14: Meantime, the Health Minister is vowing to reintroduce a private healthcare rebate bill today after being blocked in the Senate. The federal government's proposal includes winding back the rebate Aussies 65 and over receive on their private health cover from April next year to put the money towards aged care beds. And get out the marmalade. Paddington the Musical is coming to Australia. The theatre show will run in Sydney for 10 weeks in September 2027. There's no word yet on whether the beloved bear will travel to other Aussie cities.
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14: In sport, Kevin Walters is defending his decision to start Rhys Walsh in the fullback position for tonight's Rugby League World Cup opener against New Zealand in Sydney. The Kangaroos coach telling Seven picking him over Clive Churchill medalist James Tedesco wasn't easy.
15: Very blessed and fortunate as the Australian coach to have two such quality players, you know, at our disposal. I can only play one, and tonight we're playing Rhys. He'll do a great job for Australia.
14: And in the European Champions League this morning, Liverpool, Real Madrid and Aston Villa all had wins, while PSG City had a 4-2 win over Man City. That's the latest news and sport.
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0: A little cloudy again today, a little cloudy tomorrow. We've got a medium chance of showers, though southeasterly winds turning a little bit more easterly throughout the morning and actually garnering a bit of strength there too, up to about 25 k's an hour. Top of 30 degrees over the next few days, pretty similar pattern for tomorrow, but looking like those winds might start to just drop off a little bit tomorrow, not quite as gusty today. Current observations, pretty much clear for showers. There are just a few very light showers way off the coast, basically a little bit further north actually, off the coast of Woodjill, to be precise, a little bit further north. But apart from that, we're looking pretty clear for the bulk of the region. Coming up on 23 degrees now at the airport, we've got about 90% relative humidity and a northwesterly wind through at about 6 k's an hour. Well, we all have bad days. But if you ran into somebody else's car and caused quite an extensive amount of damage, would you just walk away and disappear? Or would you leave a note on their windscreen? Well, that's what I did the other day, but I'll give you the details in a couple of minutes' time. Interesting story.
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We are all about better music and more of it right here at 8464CA. Get a wriggle on if you're heading to work today. Have yourself a wonderful day at work. Find yourself a nice, safe car park. It is 20 minutes to 8 already, but good to have you along this morning. Well, I must admit, it happened the other day where I found myself in a situation where I had to leave a message for a car, for a driver, for an owner, because, well, I hadn't actually been the perpetrator. I was actually the witness of a situation where I saw somebody. I was actually just checking out a car park, and I saw this car do a really, really quite a quick turn and smashed front to front into another vehicle. And like it was a very loud crash, and I thought, wow, check that out. And I kind of hung back, but didn't get involved at all. But I saw the person who'd actually been driving the car and ran into somebody else's car, kind of reversed, went to the other side of the car park and basically parked. And I kind of watched them for a while and thought, oh, I wonder what they're going to do. They're probably writing a note. But they didn't write a note. In the end, they walked away. Now, I was going to say something to this woman, but I thought, no, look, I won't get involved for the minute, because

donor. Maybe it's one of her work colleagues, and she'll go and tell them about the incident at a later time. But I checked out the details. Let's just say I took a few photographs. But in the end, a couple of hours later, I saw nothing seems to have changed. So what I'm going to do is I'm going to put my number on the windscreen of the car that was the victim of this particular incident. We'll see what happens. Sure enough, later on that afternoon, I get a phone call, and she was pretty upset, the owner of the car that was damaged. And she said, "Oh, you ran into my car." And I said, "Well, just before we start, have you heard from anyone else about this incident?" She said, "No." And I said, "Well, I hate to tell you, I'm not the person who's the perpetrator who actually did it. I'm the witness." And she was quite shocked, actually, and upset too, understandably. And she went and had a look around the car park, explained to her the car and the number plate of the person who'd actually smashed into her car. And she said, "No, I can't find it." But as it ends up, let's just say that she works in law enforcement in a roundabout way. And I guess using the correct channels, because I was a bit unsure, actually, because it happened, in a public but privately owned car park. So I was unsure how it would work, but evidently she managed to make a report to the police, and they managed to track down the owner of the car. And the owner of the car basically said, "Oh, I am sorry," eventually rang the victim back and said, "Yeah, I just had a really busy day." But I don't accept that. You know, she might have had a busy day, she might have been a bit out of sorts, but when you smash into the front of another car and cause quite a bit of damage to it, you don't just walk away. And, it wasn't about me, but the victim said, "I mean, look, you know, thank you, because if you hadn't have witnessed that and contacted me and given me the details of the person who'd actually done it, I would have been in the lurch. I would have had to pay for this, and it would have been a very, very expensive repair. Even if you're just paying the excess to an insurance company, it would have been a very, very expensive repair." So I believe the issue is being sorted out. But what would you do? I mean, if you ran smashed into the front of another car in a car park, would you just walk away? I mean, walking away and pretending it didn't happen is just so immoral and dishonest in my books. You know, take responsibility for your actions. Thankfully, my lad did it a few years ago, I think, at a Bunnings car park, and so he did the right thing. It was very, very minor damage, but he left a note. In the end, the guy said, "Mate, the fact that you actually left that there for me, left the note and fessed up," he says, "I don't care about it. It's minor damage. Let it go." And I think they ended up becoming mates, and the lad did some work for him because he was honest and he did the right moral thing. And as I said to the woman, he was appreciative because she would have been in the lurch if I hadn't have taken the details down. I said, "Look, you know, this is not about me. This is a situation. If the same thing had happened to my car, I would hope that somebody, at least the person who did it, would have the moral standing to stand up and go, 'Yeah, it was me. I stuffed up. I apologise. It's going to cost me a bit, but I'm going to fess up and take responsibility for my actions,' instead of just walking away. So it wasn't about me, but if somebody did the same thing to me, I would have hoped that they would have fessed up and not just walked away like they've seen nothing and nothing happened. I bet you the alleged perpetrator was very surprised when she was contacted and she had to fess up to her actions. She probably thought she got away with it. You got to watch out when I'm lurking around the car parks. Anything could happen, hey? Interesting story, something to think about. In this world, honesty, morality, sadly, it seems like it's missing in this world.

It's always a wonderful song, and it put that little town on the map, even though it is fictional. It's actually a real town called Hazard. It is Richard Marks, or Skid Marks, as Johnny Farnham calls him. Terrible nickname. What a shocking nickname, hey? And a song there about Hazard. Good morning, it's Murray, the Breaky Show. Thanks to Botanica Lifestyle Resort. Well, do you want to know about what's really happening during the AFL trade period? It's called the Tradies Podcast. And we're not talking about the usual concept when it comes to tradies. Mitch Cleary and Sam McClure bring you the inside word on the deals, the discussions and the stories you need to know. And there's been a bit of talk in the last couple of days, so I'm sure the latest episode will have quite a bit of interesting information there about the tradies, the trade period and what's going on, the AFL trade period. You can check it out. Tradies, it's called, on the free iHeart app. Not just a great way to listen to 4CA, you can get that wonderful information about what's happening, particularly in the AFL. Righto, look at the time. It is 10 minutes to 8. We've got news coming up fairly shortly and a brand new question for the survey says. We'll have a bit of fun with this one, no doubt, but let's head to a great song in just a sec from the Divinals and news not too far away at 8.

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0: I don't know, is chivalry dead? Well, not so much shivering going on in this part of the world as things start to warm up, but that's not the type of chivalry that we're talking about. We're talking about, the survey says, in a brand new question, about 3 in 10 women wish their partner did this chivalrous act a little bit more often. What do you reckon it is? But the interesting thing is it's only 3 in 10. So actually 7 in 10 women kind of don't want their partner to do this, but there's something that 3 in 10 would like them to do more often. Being a gentleman. Being thoughtful, hey? Let's have a bit of a giggle. We do it after news, coming out fairly shortly at 8 o'clock, right here at 4CA. It is The Survey Says.
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7: Hubs and axles often fail at the wrong time. 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
13: Good morning, I'm Bethany Ross here with your local news. Well, a car has smashed into a building of a local business at a busy Menora intersection, with emergency crews called to Jensen and Pease Street just after 6 last night. Thankfully, no one was hurt and no patients needed to be taken to hospital. In other news, a Cairns disability support provider is facing a repair bill of more than $15,000 after vandals smashed glass windows and doors at its bungalow office. Cairns Post reporting CCTV allegedly showed four people targeting the Enabling Pathways building on Mulgrave Road during the early hours of Sunday morning. Police are now investigating. Meanwhile, Far North Police also say that stolen vehicle offenders do remain firmly in their sights under the current Operation Yankee Ford. Officers, Polair and specialist police units have tracked down and charged multiple youths over separate alleged stolen car incidents in Cairns this month. On Saturday, three alleged offenders were arrested after abandoning a stolen Mercedes and being tracked by by police dog Elvis. Officers say that dangerous driving and stolen vehicles remains a major concern.
2: We'd be lying if I said we weren't concerned. It's not a consistent trajectory, but we do continue to adapt strategies to try and keep the numbers down.
13: That's Detective Acting Inspector Matt Hogan speaking there. And finally, a major sporting hub here in Cairns has received a $6 million boost with the transformation of Stan Williams Park now complete. The state government-funded upgrade has delivered new change rooms, a grandstand and improved lighting at the Manunda Sports Precinct. The facility supports 17 sporting organisations and is set to become the temporary home of the Northern Pride during works at Barlow Park.
14: We've completed stage one in the middle of 2025 and we would have been a long way off being able to complete our whole project. Massive upgrade to the game of rugby league in Cairns, but also other sports that utilise our facility.
13: That's Stephen Witt of the Brothers Leagues Club speaking there.
12: National News now.
15: Hi, I'm Phoebe Humphrey. The National Senate leader has accused the government of having its priorities wrong as it reintroduces a bill to increase aged care funding by cutting private health rebates for older Australians. The Coalition, One Nation and Greens teamed up yesterday to block the legislation. Bridget McKenzie has told Nine they'll vote against it again.
16: We don't back away at all. We're standing with the 3 million older Australians over 65s who are going to have their private health rebate cut. 1.2 million of those people were pensioners.
15: A major shake-up of Australia's gas market is a step closer, with exporters set to reserve more of their supply for local customers. Canberra says the policy will protect households and businesses from rising prices. And if re-elected in Victoria next month, Labor is promising to slash out-of-pocket abortion costs for women. Surgical abortions can cost more than $1,000, with the state's government announcing a $30 million package aimed at making care more affordable.
12: Ken Frost Homes have brand new homes available now at White Rock and Clifton Beach. 4CA, your sport now.
15: In sport, the AFL's trade period is wrapped up for another day. Among the biggest deals to be struck on the final day, Kitty Coleman's left the Lions for the Bombers, while Melbourne pair Jack Viney and Trent Rivers have headed to West Coast. Eagles list boss Matt Clark happy with the outcome.
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15: And the Rugby League World Cup kicks off tonight in Sydney with a record crowd expected for the tournament opener between Australia and New Zealand. That's the latest news and sport.
12: Pickers Vinyl and Canvas cover the north with shady options of outdoor umbrellas. 4CA, your weather now.
0: Certainly is another beautiful sunshiny start to the day, looking just gorgeous right across the tropical north. A little cloudy though, and remaining cloudy over the next few days. That medium chance of showers continues. We've got those southeasterly winds turning a little bit more easterly at various times this morning, up to about 25 k's an hour. Similar pattern for tomorrow, but looking like those showers the winds should drop off just a little bit. Still got that medium chance of showers. Tops around about 30 degrees over the next few days. Let's have a quick sneak out across the waters. The east to southeasterlies at about 10 knots, increasing at about 15 throughout the morning though. The seas below a metre. Easterly swell around a metre outside the reef. Partly cloudy conditions and looking like those 15 knot winds will hang around over the next few days. Currently pretty much clear for showers. Just a few very, very isolated showers way out across the waters this morning. Apart from that, we're looking pretty good. But I think as the day warms up, we might start to get a few of those showers starting to appear. Currently, we're up to 24 degrees, about 85% relative humidity, and a nor-nor-westerly wind through at about 7 k's an hour. Righto, time to have a bit of fun. Interesting one, this one. About 3 in 10 women wish their partner did this chivalrous act a little bit more often. What do you reckon it is? Jump on the phone, 1-300-872-911. Let's have a bit of fun. It's time to play. The survey says,
12: escape ordinary and embrace extraordinary at Botanica Lifestyle Resort. From yawn to dawn, we're brewing up the perfect morning blend. It's breakfast with Murray Jones. Better music and more of it. 4CA.

0: RCA's Survey Says.
1: Well, I tell you what, she's been mission in action, but here she is. She's turned up this morning. Where have you been, Di? Where are you?
2: I'm on a mission.
1: You're on a mission. Yeah, well, you've disappeared the last couple of days. I haven't spoken to you. So where exactly are you, though?
2: I'm at Mission Beach.
1: Oh, tell you what, it's like a dad joke of the day. She's one after the other. Hey, you know how I often say this on the radio, and it made me think of you just yesterday as well. You know, and I do find it regularly happens when you haven't seen somebody for a while or you haven't heard from them, you think of them, and within 24 hours they appear. Yesterday, I was down there at Sheridan Street for the outside broadcast there for senior helpers in Cairns Best Carer, and I couldn't believe it. Your mate Matthew, he turned up out of the blue, so I saw Matthew yesterday.
2: So isn't that incredible? So you saw Matthew. How is he?
1: He's really good, and I'd actually been thinking about him the day before and thought, oh, I haven't spoken to Matthew for a while, and suddenly he turned up. I'm going to get into trouble for talking out of school, but I said to him, Matthew, where you been? I haven't spoken to you for ages. And he gave me that look. I think he's in love. So that explains everything. There's a lucky woman in town.
2: Everyone deserves love, absolutely. Yeah,
1: definitely.
2: Well, that's good. I hope you're right.
1: Well, I don't know. I'm probably going to get a phone call from Matthew say, you're talking out of school. You're not meant to say those type of things. But he definitely had a real glow about
2: it. Telling no
1: him.
2: One was listening.
1: Yeah, that's right.
2: Just telling no one. We were just having a convo. Nobody was listening.
1: A private one between you and I. Look, I'm not going to talk about food today because I'm hungry this morning. She's been making this really nice chia overnight, which I bring to work. She forgot last night. So I got up this morning and thought, right, I'll take the chia to work today. Looking forward to this. And she forgot to make it last night. So I don't want to talk about
2: grounds
1: food.
2: I'll tell you. We've had some lovely food here at the resort, the Mission Beach Resort. They've got a fettuccine pasta. It's called Firecracker. Oh, my God, it's delicious.
1: Wow, Firecracker. Now, Mission Beach Resort, because I spent Christmas at South Mission Beach on the top of the hill there. Is it the same resort or a different one?
2: No, this one's at Wongaling Beach. So you got South Mission, Wongaling.
1: Oh, okay.
2: And then I don't know what the other one is, North, but this is one. This one's in
1: Plum
2: the middle.
1: Point.
2: I don't know.
1: Yeah,
2: I just know how to get here.
1: Yeah, I think I'm just trying to remember the name of it, but it was at South Mission Beach. It was right down the very end. The cassowaries turned up, and we actually had Christmas lunch there. It was wonderful. It really was.
2: Yeah, we saw a cassowary yesterday. It was so exciting.
1: It is. It's always wonderful. Yeah. And I've been up to a property in Caranda a bit in recent times, and Bullet, the baby, he comes running straight up to you with mum and dad following behind. It's a bit, you know, it's a bit scary when you see these great big creatures thundering down towards you. But they get close and they just want to say hello and, you know, check you out and all that type of thing. But I don't feed them. You can't feed them though. But it's beautiful.
2: No,
1: it really
2: don't feed them, no.
1: Yeah, but it's just so nice to have that type of connection with beautiful creatures. Righto.
2: Yeah, absolutely.
1: I've got 10 more girls to talk to, so I better start. I better get wondering. I've got Rachel to talk to. I've got Leila to talk to. But what do you reckon? Chivalrous acts, and about 3 in 10 women. But the interesting thing is, do the maths on it, that must mean that 7 in 10 maybe not so keen. But they wish their men would do this more often. What do you reckon it is?
2: How about a nice foot rub?
1: Oh, the old foot rub. Yeah. They always try that caper. It's like, no. Don't just think you're going to start with a foot rub. Oh, you're hopeless. You girls, you all lead me astray.
2: I just said a foot rub.
1: I know.
2: Can I tell you a quick story? Oh, no, I better not. No, it's probably not good for breakfast. No, it's probably not good for breakfast radio.
1: Yeah,
2: anyway, I'm off because we have to go to golf.
1: Enjoy, but a great answer, though. I'll see you soon. Good on you, Di.
2: Poor Zardy had to be involved, didn't he?
1: Yeah. It's always the way. We'll see you soon. Cheers.
2: Okay. Ciao.
1: I wonder whether Matthew's getting a foot rub this morning. Right, let's go to Leela online too. She's taking after you, Leela, saying cheeky things like that. Can I give you a back rub? How about a bit of a foot rub? Would you like a foot rub? It's like, yeah, right. Incy wincy spider. Incy wincy goes everywhere. Congratulations. You know, it was really nice to meet you in the flesh. And you told me you're a ringer. You had a couple of kind of red bits at the end with your nice long hair in a plait. So, you know, I was quite surprised. Probably not as surprised as what you were when you saw me though, Leela.
2: Most definitely, Murray. Yes, I've gotten a hair change.
1: Oh, it's always funny. People say to me, well, I had this happen once. It's like, well, you sound like Murray James, but you don't look like him. I said, he's far better looking than you. I was like, oh, thanks for that. But congratulations. I mean, it was a wonderful day yesterday. And look, you know, the stories that you told and the people that nominated you told as well, the story from Thomas and his family about the things, the selflessness there. Mel, who's had it really tough, and it was really nice to meet Gary as well. He got really emotional talking about the efforts that his wife Mel does in relation to looking after the kids and just really pulling it together. And Kathy, who works there with senior helpers, a whole heap of really, really nice people to meet, some wonderful stories. And look, I'm happy that even though you took away the big prize of $1,000, that we managed to give everyone a prize. So it was a wonderful day. It really was, Leela.
2: Yeah, it was a really lovely morning, and it was just great to see so many nominations there as well. And like you said, hear their beautiful stories and just the difference they make to everyone daily.
1: Yep, no, it was just such a wonderful event, so good. And look, there was more nominees, but at the end of the day, we didn't want to drag them all out there, so we thought the ones that we thought were the best nominations, we'll drag them in, so it was wonderful. Now tell me, you started your day with winning as Cairns Best Carer for $1,000. What else happened to you yesterday? Something else exciting happened, I understand.
2: Yes, it was a wonderful day in the middle of buying a house, and everything went through yesterday. So we are now homeowners.
1: Unreal. Congratulations. Yeah. That's really exciting stuff. Well, you better send him back out to sea. You better start working even harder, hey? You better do some extra shifts.
2: Yeah, that's exactly it.
1: and you can
2: send the dogs out to work.
1: And you can tell him I said that as well, you know. I don't mind. It's... that's wonderful. Well, congratulations, and it's always such a big move. Look, we better keep going because Rachel's waiting there in the background. Let's get into it. And I think she's taken most of the cheeky answers, but I'm sure you'll come up with something. 3 in 10 women wish their partner did this chivalrous act a little bit more often. What do you think it might be?
2: I'm just going to throw it out there and say, put the toilet seat down. Is that a chivalrous act?
1: Well, I reckon it could be deemed to be one, but you reckon 3 in 10 or about 9 in 10 wish they would do that? It's true. And it just looks so better when you put it all down instead of it all hanging up in the air like that. Great answer.
2: Exactly.
1: Artie's got a big smile on his face. I think he wants to share in some of your prize winnings, but no good today. Hey, thank you. It was wonderful to meet you. Your mum, Di, was there last night, and Damien, and it was great to talk to him the other day and get him on the air. So wonderful to meet him in the flesh. So you have a wonderful day, and we'll talk soon. Cheers.
2: Thank you very much. Bye, Murray.
1: See you, Leela. Oh, Rachel, I told you I'd get to you eventually, but I knew the girls would be in for a chat. How are you, Rachel?
3: Oh, look, I'm fine. I'm just thinking that those other two girls have got, they are rather cheeky, aren't they?
1: They certainly are, but I've heard you be a bit cheeky from time to time. Hey, but I want to ask you a bit of a serious question because you might have heard the story I told after news at 7:30 this morning. If you ran into somebody's car in a car park, would you just walk away? What would you do?
3: Well, Murray, it's really strange that you mention this because I automatically thought of an incident that happened to me a few years ago in Perth.
1: Yeah.
3: I'd just been to an interesting workshop, and it was just down from the children's hospital. And as I we finished for the day at this workshop, and I was reversing out my vehicle, and I thought, oh, it's because it was the evening was chilly. There was a bit of fog on my mirror, my outside mirror. So I wound the window down, and I immediately sneezed, and I went up the back of another vehicle.
1: Oh, no.
3: And I actually thought, oh, you know what? And I hopped out. I left them the note, and it was actually a lady who had a small child that was in hospital.
1: Oh, wow.
3: And she was really appreciative that because I actually smashed her back tail light.
1: Mm.
3: And I certainly know that the police over in Perth,
1: pretty tough.
3: They're on the lookout for people with damage to vehicles. So we got that all sorted out. But she was a really nice lady, and I felt really sorry. But I've never done that before. But it was just I wound the window down so I could have a better look to see if I didn't drive into anyone.
1: Yeah, yeah.
3: And look, bingo, there I did it.
1: And look, you know, it's the reality. You know, these accidents happen. There's no doubt about that. You know, it does happen. That's just the reality of life. And, you know, sometimes you're having a bad day, you're not focusing, something goes wrong. But you take responsibility for your actions. You've got to be honest, and you've got to have the moral fibre to at least do the right thing. I mean, what I witnessed the other day, it was, you know, it was full on. It was actually front to front. The woman who was driving the car that smashed into the other, I mean, she drove really fast and kind of did this turn really quickly and then just smashed into the front of another car, and it was you know, did a lot of damage, but you know, from what we could see, she just walked away, just didn't give a stuff about it as far as we were concerned. And sadly, that was kind of the position of the woman who was the victim as well, is that, because I mean, and I said, it's not about me, but if I hadn't have witnessed and left a message on the victim's, you know, windscreen saying, call me about the damage to the front of your car, she would have never known about it. So, yeah, it's a sad set of circumstances. Sad for everyone. Accidents happen. But at the end of the day, you've just got to have the moral fibre to stand up and say, yeah, I made a mistake. I'll pay for the damages. So, yeah, that was what disappointed me the most, I reckon. Now, Rachel.
3: Yeah, yeah. I certainly think that nose-to-nose bumping would cause quite a bit of damage.
1: And it's not as if she didn't realise that she hadn't done it. I mean, if you're reversing at night like that, there's a chance that you might actually do it if you just nudged it and you didn't realise. But with what I saw, there's no doubt that the driver knew exactly what she'd just done. But anyhow, it's all being sorted out, and, you know, I'm just happy that we've got
3: came
1: to the
3: right in the end.
1: Well, look, we better go. Look at the time. It's 22 past eight. And look, you know me, I'm a bit of a gas bag when it comes to talking to you girls. What do you reckon? 3 in 10 women wish that their other half would do this chivalrous act more often. What do you reckon it is?
3: Well, I've got a few ideas, but I thought I would go with the men standing aside and letting the lady go through the doors, like for at the supermarket.
1: Yeah.
3: Or at the home. But then I thought afterwards, no, maybe that's not a good idea because, for example, if it was in the house, a burglar might be in there waiting and she'd get the clobbering.
1: That still might be the reason. I like your way of thinking. Well, don't give me a second one then. Is that it? Or you want to stick with that one?
3: Yeah. No, I'll stick with that one.
1: Stick with that one. Good answer. Yeah, living in Cairns, yeah, you don't do that because there could be a burglar in the room. I like it, I really do. Artie doesn't want to play. Hey, and thank you for your contribution and thank you for your story and thanks for waiting for a while too. Good on you, Rachel. Have a wonderful day.
3: No problem.
1: And we'll talk again soon, okay? Cheers.
3: Will do. Yeah, bye now.
1: Back tomorrow morning with the Survey Says.
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1: Good morning, I'm Bethany Ross here with your local news. Well, it was a lucky escape in Manora after a single vehicle crashed into a commercial building at the corner of Jensen and P Streets. Paramedics did assess the scene around 6:20 last night. Thankfully, no one required transport to hospital or was seriously injured. In other news, a reminder to steer clear of flying foxes, even if you're trying to help injured wildlife. 320 people have been bitten or scratched in Queensland so far this year, including 30 in Cairns, at least one of those in the last month. Dr. Stephen Lambert from Queensland Health says the best way to avoid exposure to the potentially deadly Lyssa virus is to stay away from bats.
2: So don't go near a bat. If a bat's on the ground, if it's caught in a fence, or if it's acting oddly, just stay away from the bat, move a safe distance away, move your kids, move your dog, move your pets away from the bat, and call a bat carer to get some advice about what to do.
1: Meanwhile, a police dog, tyre spikes and aerial surveillance have all been used in a crackdown on alleged car thieves in Far North Queensland. Several teenagers and an 18-year-old man have been charged following separate investigations into stolen vehicles in Cairns this month. Police allege offenders were involved in vehicles stolen from homes before fleeing officers. Detectives say they're using every available resource to track down those responsible. There have been at least 24 cars stolen in the Far North so far this month.
3: We've had a reduction in some other crime categories, which are important to us, including robberies and break and enters. But I recognise there's still work to be done in the car space.
1: That's Detective Acting Inspector Matt Hogan speaking there. And finally, a new annual report from Cairns Regional Council details key projects delivered over the past year, including work on water security, growth planning and community infrastructure. The report does come as Mayor Amy Eden faces a separate battle in council chambers over changes to meeting procedures, with all nine councillors voting for the removal of the mayoral minute. All matters now expected to go through the standard agenda process unless deemed urgent.
4: In theory, yes, but in practice, we've seen what happens in the chamber when the mayor brings something that is not necessarily agreed upon. It is not supported.
1: That's Mayor Amy Eden speaking to 7 there.
0: National news now.
5: Hi, I'm Phoebe Humphrey. The Communications Minister says the digital duty of care laws will put the onus on social media companies. The bill will be introduced to Parliament today with measures to restrict harmful online content, including giving users the option to control their algorithm. Annika Wells telling the ABC Aussie kids are suffering serious harm online.
6: Because at the moment we have tech companies live testing their products on Australians without ever having to go through a basic safety standard. We don't expect Australian parents to crash test car seats. We expect those to be sold safely off the shelves.
5: Labor will also reintroduce legislation that would cut private health insurance rebates for older Australians after it was blocked yesterday. The number of Aussie businesses that are going bust remains high, with around 1 in every 200 becoming insolvent last financial year. News Corp's reporting more than 1,800 collapsed in August. That's the highest monthly total on record. And the first restaurants to be given Michelin stars in Australia have been revealed. 11 South Australian restaurants were awarded.
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5: In sports, some big moves got across the line before the cut-off of the AFL trade period. Kitty Coleman will arrive at the hangar after 79 games for Brisbane. Luke Pedler moves from the Crows to Port, but Nick Murray remains at Adelaide after failing to get a trade to North Melbourne. Crows list boss Jared Roughead says they're happy to keep him at the club.
7: To North's credit, they kept trying, but yeah, I said from the start of the week that if Jordan Butts leaving, it was going to be very hard to try and entertain an offer that turned our heads.
5: That's the latest news and sport.
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13: Such a nice sunshiny day, but we do have a medium chance of showers for today and tomorrow. We'll get an update from the Bureau, but certainly looking pretty good. Can't see too many showers around as we speak this morning. We got those winds southeasterlies turning a little bit more easterly throughout the morning, up to about 25 k's an hour, reducing a little tomorrow, pretty similar, but down to about 20 k's an hour. That medium chance of showers, partly cloudy conditions continue over the next few days. Top of 30 degrees today. Overnight tonight down to about 22 degrees. Latest observations, pretty much clear for showers right across the region. We've got just under 26 degrees. Things are warming up on the outside there. 75% relative humidity, and that's southeasterly through at about 13 k's an hour. Coming up shortly, we look back in history. It is our time tunnel for today.
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0: wonderful day. Let's kick it off back in 1878 this morning, and the Edison Electric Light Company began operations in Missouri. It would later become part of the General Electric Corporation. The airship, the Graf Zeppelin, completed its first transatlantic flight, landing at Lakehurst, New Jersey on this day back in 1928. They never really took off, did they? Well, they took off, but they never quite landed, is maybe the best way to put it. In 1932, Tata Airlines, later to become Air India, made its first flight from Karachi to Bombay, then on to Madras. Australian veterinary surgeon and researcher Peter Charles Doherty, he turns 86 years of age today, named an Australian National Living Treasure and Australian of the Year back in 1997. In 1996, he won a Nobel Peace Prize in medicine for discovering how the immune system recognises virus-infected cells. He was the first person with a veterinary qualification to win a Nobel Peace Prize. Don't tell Donald Trump. He'll get very upset about that one. American actress Penny Marshall, born on this day back in 1943. She played the character Laverne in Laverne and Shirley.
1: This place is falling apart. Someone took all the toilet paper out of the ladies' room. Cheryl, why'd you take the paper?
2: Because I'm making tiny little carnations for our high school reunion. Aren't they festive?
1: Boy, you're a corker.
2: Thank you.
0: Oh, she was quite the character. Hey, Penny Marshall, born on this day back in 1943. She died back in 2018. Richard Carpenter, who, along with his sister Karen, were the band The Carpenters. He turns 80 years of age today. And, of course, the composer behind some of their most popular songs.
3: The arranger is the unsung hero of the business because you can take, like, Close to You. It was obviously in there somewhere. It was a hit song written by certainly a hit duo. But then at the end of the first chorus, I thought it needed to go up a half step. And that was the trumpets. Bong, bong, ga bong, but I'm thinking it needs something. And that's when I came up with the...
0: Truly amazing. We better play the song in a couple of minutes' time. The composer and arranger, Richard Carpenter from The Carpenters. He turns 80 years of age today. In 1948, singer Chris de Burgh was born in Argentina. He turns 78 years of age today. His parents were British and Irish, and he grew up in County Wexford in Ireland. You remember him as the man who urged you not to pay the ferryman, and his song about the lady in red, and it always surprised him. When he got recognised in some of the most unexpected places.
4: Gentlemen in public lavatories sidle up and says, I wish I'd written that song, Chris.
0: Even in the toilet, hey? Chris de Burgh, he turned 78 years of age today. The first episode of I Love Lucy aired on this day back in 1951. In 1953, Britain conducted the first atomic test on the Australian mainland when Totem 1 was detonated at Emu Field in South Australia. 44th Premier of Victoria, Steve Brax, turning 72 years of age today. And the Duchess of York, Sarah Ferguson, Fergie, she turns 67 years of age today. And there's something about that name, Fergie.
5: Most people call their dogs Fergie, actually. And so in the park, everyone goes, Fergie, Fergie, and I used to turn around.
0: I don't think she'll be celebrating with her ex-husband today, but there she is, Fergie. She turned 67. Sadly, back in 1970, 35 construction workers were killed when a span of the West Cape Bridge collapsed in Melbourne. Fijian Australian singer Paulini turning 44 today. In 1990, tell you what, Donald Trump's not going to be happy remembering this one as well. Soviet Union leader Mikhail Gorbachev was awarded the Nobel Peace Prize for his efforts to lessen Cold War tensions and open up his nation. 1997, to wrap us up, the first supersonic land speed record was set by Andy Green in Thrust SSC. 50 years and one day after Chuck Yeager first broke the sound barrier in Earth's atmosphere. Incredible stuff. There it is. That is our time tunnel for today. And for his birthday, turning 80 today with his late sister Karen, it's a beautiful song from The Carpenters.

There's a song for Artie this morning. All those wah, wah, wahs, hey? What a classic, The Carpenters. And for Richard Carpenter's birthday today, They Long to Be Close to You. What a classic song, hey? And that beautiful voice of Karen, just amazing. Look at the time. It is 10 minutes to 9. We have news not too far away. Aussie band, well, an Aussie guy called Gautier with Kimbra going to join us in a couple of minutes' time. After news, we're going to be talking about disaster recovery and the ongoing crime issue. Member for Cairns, so we've got Michael Healy after news at 9.

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0: little bit different, but a great song, Gotye in Kimbra, and somebody that I used to know here at 4CA. Good morning, it's Murray. Welcome to the Brekkie Show. We should get an update from the Bureau just after news coming up next at 9. Then we're going to be talking about disaster recovery and the crime numbers. Member for Cairns, Michael Healy, joins us after news at 9.
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6: Good morning, I'm Bethany Ross here with your local news. Well, it was a lucky escape in Manoora after a single vehicle crashed into a commercial building at the corner of Jensen and P Streets. Paramedics did assess the scene around 6:20 last night. Thankfully, no one required transport to hospital or was seriously injured. In other news, a reminder to steer clear of flying foxes, even if you're trying to help injured wildlife. 320 people have been bitten or scratched in Queensland so far this year, including 30 in Cairns, at least one of those in the last month. Dr. Stephen Lambert from Queensland Health says the best way to avoid exposure to the potentially deadly Lyssa virus is to stay away from bats.
7: So don't go near a bat. If a bat's on the ground, if it's caught in a fence, or if it's acting oddly, just stay away from the bat. Move a safe distance away. Move your kids, move your dog, move your pets away from the bat. And call a bat carer to get some advice about what to do.
6: Meanwhile, a police dog, tyre spikes and aerial surveillance have all been used in a crackdown on alleged car thieves in Far North Queensland. Several teenagers and an 18-year-old man have been charged following separate investigations into stolen vehicles in Cairns this month. Police allege offenders were involved in vehicles stolen from homes before fleeing officers. Detectives say they're using every available resource to track down those responsible. There have been at least 24 cars stolen in the Far North so far this month.
8: We've had a reduction in some other crime categories, which are important to us, including robberies and break and enters. But I recognise there's still work to be done in the car space.
6: That's Detective Acting Inspector Matt Hogan speaking there. And finally, a new annual report from Cairns Regional Council details key projects delivered over the past year, including work on water security, growth planning and community infrastructure. The report does come as Mayor Amy Eden faces a separate battle in council chambers over changes to meeting procedures, with all nine councillors voting for the removal of the mayoral minute. All matters now expected to go through the standard agenda process unless deemed urgent.
9: In theory, yes, but in practice, we've seen what happens in the chamber when the mayor brings something that is not necessarily agreed upon. It is not supported.
6: That's Mayor Amy Eden speaking to Seven there.
5: National news now.
6: Hi, I'm Phoebe Humphrey. It's take two for the Health Minister today, reintroducing the exact same bill to Parliament that was effectively thrown out yesterday. The Greens teamed up with the Coalition and One Nation to strike the private health insurance changes from the parliamentary agenda. Labor's proposal includes winding back the rebate Aussies 65 and over receive on their private health cover from July next year to put the money towards aged care beds. Meantime, the federal government will also introduce its digital duty of care laws today. Communications Minister Annika Wells says a hidden camera being found in the women's bathroom on a Navy ship is horrific. The Defence Force is investigating claims female sailors have been filmed showering on the HMAS Leeuwin while it was docked in far north Queensland.
10: This is horrible, and I really feel for all of the people who are on that ship who are learning this and the people that may have been victims of this act. You deserve to be safe in your workplace.
6: They're on the ABC. The private conversations of hundreds of thousands of Aussie children are up for sale as an AI chatbot app goes bankrupt. The Nine Papers report Disney has agreed to pay nearly $29 million Aussie dollars for a license to character AI's technology. Assets like user accounts and messages will remain open to rival bidders until November 21. And Netflix will lay off around 1,000 staff globally. It's the biggest cut the streaming giant has seen since 2022 as it continues to face competition from rival platforms.
5: Ken Frost Homes have brand new homes available now at White Rock and Clifton Beach. 4CA, your sport now.
6: In sport, Australia go into the Rugby League World Cup as favourites, but the Kangaroos coach is expecting a tough tournament. Kevin Walters telling Seven this year's event will be one of the most even in history.
11: This is the strongest World Cup competition that we've had in rugby league in its history. I think it's wonderful. So many great players gracing the fields here in Australia, New Zealand, up in Papua New Guinea.
6: Australia take on New Zealand tonight in Sydney in the tournament opener. And last minute deals have wrapped up the final day of the AFL trade period with Lion Kitty Coleman heading to the Bombers. That's the latest news and sport.
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0: Well, good news with our update this morning. Partly cloudy, but down to a slight chance of a shower today. Those southeasterly winds to about 20 k's an hour, but tending a little bit more easterly throughout the morning. Top at about 30 degrees today, 30 for tomorrow as well, but that medium chance of showers expected for tomorrow. And not looking like those east to southeasterlies will hang around at least for tomorrow as well. Out across the waters today, let's see if we've got an update through from the Bureau there. Not quite through with that one yet, but we've got east to southeasterlies at about 10 knots. Increasing about 15 throughout the morning. The seas below a metre. We've got the easterly swell around a metre outside the reef. Partly cloudy conditions. End up looking like it'll be pretty similar for tomorrow. A bit more sunshine out across the waters tomorrow though. Currently pretty much clear for showers right across the region. Warming up, it's nearly 27 degrees now. We've got about 71% relative humidity and that southeasterly wind through at about 13 k's an hour. Member for Cairns, Michael Healy, joins us in a couple of minutes' time. Disaster recovery and, of course, the ongoing crime issue right across our region, particularly this northern Cairns region. It is an ongoing issue of concern. But in just a sec, look at that. Two Scandinavian bands, one from Norway, one from Sweden, and the first word of both their songs is take. Take on me and take a chance on me. They're on your radio in a couple of minutes' time. Stay right there.
5: 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Like Vegemite on toast, we're a morning staple. 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
0: I guess we can call it a double take, hey? Take on me and take a chance. We head to Scandinavia this morning. Welcome on to the Breaky Show. Thanks to Botanica right here at 846 4CA.

0: 100% Cairns and the Tropical North. Good morning, it's 8464CA. Well, disaster funding has certainly been on the radar here in Queensland for the last couple of weeks. It seems like the government has abandoned that plan. Which way for the federal government? They've got to reduce spending to try and keep inflation in check. And I guess the difficult thing for the federal government, regardless of where they look to try and cut funding and cut spending, unfortunately, it tends to come to a dead end. So devil in the deep blue sea type of situation for the federal government. But of course, it is important for Queensland. Member for Cairns, Michael Healy, joins me this morning. I'm sure most Queensland MPs happy about the decision of the federal government, Michael.
1: Absolutely, Murray, and a very good morning to all your listeners. And you're right. I think what we're seeing here is we're seeing a federal government who has certainly projected some fiscal forecast that's positive. We're looking forward to some fairly good numbers moving forward, but they have to find savings, and that's why we're seeing significant changes, I believe, to the NDIS, and they're reviewing a whole lot of areas. But this area was, particularly the disaster recovery, was a key area of concern. Now, what we do know is that a significant number, my prediction to be over 67% of councils throughout Mint, who has certainly projected some fiscal forecast that's positive. We're looking forward to some fairly good numbers moving forward, but they have to find savings, and that's why we're seeing significant changes, I believe, to the NDIS, and they're reviewing a whole lot of areas. But this area was, particularly the disaster recovery, was a key area of concern. Now, what we do know is that a significant number, my prediction to be over 67% of councils throughout Queensland, are operating on the edge of insolvency. Sure. So they don't have the ability to raise money. So when we have a natural disaster, and we've only got to look at Port Douglas a couple of years ago where they struggled to get their water back on after the cyclone and the significant rain event, the huge amount of rain that came through. And that really indicated that the council didn't have the significant capital to be able to clean and repair the infrastructure, the water infrastructure. So tens of millions of dollars was needed. Now, they need that money. So having that reassurance, I think this is fantastic. I was very pleased. I went down to Canberra and we met with the appropriate ministers, and we spoke to a range of other ministers just raising our concerns, and they were good. But look, this was a collective effort. And I think, Murray, it was a very, very clear win for all of us. I understand the government's got to find savings, and I think people expect that. That's fiscal responsibility, which is an expectation.

0: from all of us, but we were very pleased to see this one has been pushed to the side, and we know coming up to our disaster season that we're certainly going to be locked away and the federal government will have our back.
1: And good to see a bipartisan approach here from Queensland MPs in dealing with that issue. The government, the federal government, still needs to cut spending, but they've got to look at some other areas by the sound of things. Let's talk about cutting crime. It's just an ongoing issue here in Cairns. There's a lot of talk about the rest of the state, but we're a different kettle of fish in this part of the world, Michael.
0: Murray, I feel for our city, I feel for our region. Regularly my office is contacted by people who have been subjected to crime. And look, let's take the politics out of it, because the reality is every single person, doesn't matter whether you're Liberal, Labor, whatever, everyone wants to see a significant reduction in crime. But the real concern is, I mean, you know, the Crisafulli government, they came in with the adult crime, adult time. Now, we supported that. And there are further amendments and further legislation that's happening, and it's highly likely. We'll wait to announce our position, but I personally think we have to support it, because we have to do everything. But, Murray, what is important is the youth justice programs, and you need to have engagement. Now, you know, we had so many programs that have now been shut down. We had Midnight Hoops basketball. Well over 150 kids were in attendance every night. That no longer happens. Selectability Bike Hub, that they would open from 7 a.m. till 11 p.m. The figures indicate over 500 kids a week would engage. And this was a bike repairing, and it was also a mentoring program. The Halbro Fire Project, this was average, you know, transporting out of the CBD up to 1,300 kids between 10 and 17 years. You know, they saw multiple activities. You know, there was a funding for it. It was only $250,000. And in the scheme of things, you need programs to be able to engage. That doesn't exist anymore. Cairns Safer Streets, which was founded in 2012, you know, they used to have activities. They used to be employed and have activities around school holidays to engage kids. No longer, Murray, that all ceased. That's not happening anymore. The Deadly Inspire Youth Doing Good program, Murray Watch has been, I mean, the Queensland government ceased funding Murray Watch's vital youth cultural support program. And all we're saying is that we've got a government who is saying, we're going to lock everybody up and this is how it's going to work. That doesn't work. The experts are telling us. What we're saying is we will support you from the legislative perspective, but you have to look at these youth engagement strategies, and this, we believe, is where they're falling. So there is an alternative, and I can tell you, but during the election, The Guardian did print an article, and there were statistics saying that crime was heading down. People are frustrated. People want solutions. We're trying to work with this government, but we believe that these youth justice programs are vitally important. They have worked in the past, and we think they need to be re-engaged.
1: Yeah, look, getting down to the grassroots and the old concept that prevention is better than cure. So, look, I agree with you. We've got to start at the bottom in relation to these issues. And engaging youth, I mean, that's the crux of the issue. They're disengaged. That's why they're out there committing crimes, Michael.
0: That's it. And Murray, the frustrating thing about this is when you step back and you look at the bigger picture, the reality is everyone's a victim, not just the victims. Now, this government has made it a point of going, oh, we're here for the victims. Yeah, I get that. I've been a victim too. But, you know, these kids that are conducting these crimes, these kids that are out there doing it, they're victims too. They were never raised appropriately. If you look at the upbringing of some of them, it's appalling. So, and I'm not saying by acknowledging that we're in any way, shape or form under sense saying, oh, well, that's okay. They have to, if you steal a car or you're breaking into a house, you have to do the time. But we have to get heavily involved. This will not be, the solution to this doesn't lie in legislation. It lies in our community and how we engage with these kids. Early engagement, youth intervention, that is so, so vitally important. And this is what the experts are saying. And if you look around the world, this is what's working. Standing up and saying, we're going to lock everyone up. It doesn't work. It's not providing it. And unfortunately, in Cairns and our region, the numbers continue to escalate. We are on, according to the Cairns Post, we are online to have the fourth. This year, I think, will be, if the numbers continue, will be the highest number of stolen cars and breakings that we have ever had. Mm. People want solutions, and we are saying to this government, early intervention is absolutely essential.
1: Look, before we wrap up this morning, interesting move in the Queensland Parliament last night. When it comes to the rights of Queensland workers, can we just quickly touch on that?
0: Late last night, the Deputy Premier, Jared Blaige, has announced that the LNP government is going to be looking very closely and hoping to pass legislation regarding Queensland's workers' rights. Now, what he's touched on, and it was a speech that was given, so we're asking for the details. Obviously, we'll look at the bill, but we believe that it's an attempt to strip Queensland workers' rights to collective action and also access to workers' compensation. And this is a playbook out of the Newman era, and it's an attack on workers. We knew it was going to happen. People have been talking about it. It's taken 2 years, and it's literally the next sitting is halfway mark. And I tell you what, people should be concerned, because this is exactly what we saw under Campbell Newman. And I can guarantee you that every single one of us on this side of the chamber will continue to work to ensure we're protecting the workers' rights in this state.
1: Keep us updated in relation to that. You have a wonderful day. Enjoy a bit of sunshine. Member for Cairns, Michael Hilly. We'll catch up in a few weeks' time. Cheers.
0: Thanks, Murray. All the best.

0: makes me feel good all day.
1: Better music and more of it. This is 4CA.
0: Hey Cairns, it's warming up outside, but don't fret, we've got you covered at the Cairns RSL. 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
1: What a classic, hey? Led Zeppelin and that Stairway to Heaven right here at 4CA. Well, did you know this month it is Seniors Month? We're celebrating with Senior Helpers Far North Queensland. 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Friday, October 30, we're kicking off at 10:30 a.m. Limberloss Garden Centre. 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If you'd like to come along, you've got to register though. 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Register to come along. We do a thanks to our friends at Senior Helpers Far North Queensland, supporting important pillars of the FNQ community. Going to be a wonderful day in Vines Cafe. They always look after you with some wonderful, wonderful things too. Food. You know how much I like it. Well, just in another story that's come up this morning, just on the news service, prices have once again soared in the US. Basically just weeks out of the crucial elections, the midterm elections, and the critics blaming, who are they blaming in relation to the soaring costs? They're blaming Donald Trump. It's going to be a tough midterm election for him, and certainly, you know, some of his key people that got him into power, they've turned against him, and they've turned against him in a pretty damn solid way. Yeah, I don't think I'd like to be in his shoes at the moment. Right, let's cross to the police station and in about 2 or 3 minutes' time, we'll check out the crime rap from overnight and the stolen cars.
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5: Well, sadly, we got drug matters, we got thefts and break and enter the flavour of the day with our crime wrap from overnight. Missed him yesterday because I was busy out and about, but we've got a bit to catch up on. Senior Constable Peter Hoffman, good morning. How are you today?
6: I'm very good, thanks. Sorry.
5: We'll come to the stolen car shortly. Let's kick off with the theft of Cairns North. What do you got for me there?
6: Yeah, 24-year-old man charged after he's located by officers on Sheridan Street yesterday afternoon. It'd be alleged he entered the same liquor retailer on Sheridan Street three times over the past few days and stole multiple bottles of spirits each time. Now, the man's been charged with three counts of enter premises and commit indictable offence. He's been denied bail and he'll appear before the Cairns Magistrates Court today.
5: Right, always concerning when it comes to drug offences, but we got one from Trinity Park, I understand.
6: Yeah, well, CIB officers executed a warrant at a Bataan Close yesterday morning. Now, it'd be alleged during searches of a man and the premises, quantities of cocaine and cannabis, as well as associated paraphernalia, were located in that man's possession. Now, the man's been charged with one count each, possessed dangerous drugs exceeding schedule, possessed dangerous drugs and possessed drug utensils. Now, he's due to appear before the Cairns Magistrates Court on the 30th of October.
5: Okay, once again, we've got a break and enter, this time in bungalow, Peter.
6: Yeah, 46-year-old man, he was arrested after he was located at a Buchan Street address yesterday afternoon. Now, be alleged he broke into another Buchan Street address and stole personal items before being disturbed by the business owner. Be further alleged the man made his way to a nearby location before being arrested by officers shortly after. Now, he's been charged with one count each of enter premises and commit indictable offence and enter premises with intent to commit indictable offence. He's due to appear before the Cairns Magistrates Court on the 30th of October.
5: Righto, let's move on to the stolen cars and seeing I couldn't get to you yesterday. What have we got since we spoke last on Tuesday?
6: Since Tuesday, we've had another five stolen, which has brought us up to 29 for the month, 698 for the year.
5: Yep, still bubbling along, whichever way you look at it. Good on you, Peter. Mate, have a wonderful day. Stay nice and cool there. It's going to be warming up outside, and we'll catch you tomorrow morning. Cheers.
6: No worries. Thanks, Murray.
5: There he is, Senior Constable Peter Hoffman from the Cairns District Crime Prevention Office. Good to have you along for the Brekkie Show. We do a thanks to Botanica, and we'll check out the conditions outside, crossing to the Bureau in a couple of minutes' time.

0: 100% Cairns and the Tropical North. Good morning, it's 8464CA. Interesting, actually, just talking to some of the listeners about the crime issue. And look, it is a complex issue, and I think sometimes there's not simple answers to it, and there's not simple root causes, except for this trend that's happening right across the world, right across the country. I don't think you can blame any political party for the issues that we've got. And look what's happened here in Cairns, you know, they've toughened up the laws. What's happened since, you know? And, you know, I'm always at the position too, when people want to commit crimes, they don't think about the consequences. They think they're going to get away with it. So they don't think about what might happen when it comes to getting caught. They want to do what they want to do. Always a complex issue, but, you know, I think all parties, all political parties, and of course the community, very much responsible for the position that we're at. It's never simple to blame just one political party or one particular thing. It's a multitude, multifactored thing. And I guess that's why we need to look at a multifactored, you know, factored approach to dealing with this issue. And it's an issue that's happening right across the world. It's not just here in Australia. What are we doing as far as a community is concerned that these things continue to happen? Not just here in Queensland, not just here in Cairns, right across the world, these issues continue to blow out. I think there's some bigger issues at play here. But good on you, Robbo. He always keeps me on my toes. Anyhow, Daniel, you probably didn't want to get dragged into politics from the Bureau of Meteorology. How are you this morning?
1: Good morning, Murray. Good, thanks.
0: That's why I rang you up at the last minute and said, right, we're on. We're talking crime because it's always one of those hot button ones in here in Cairns. Right, let's talk about the hot button. Not too bad, around about 30 today, but a fairly warm afternoon. Can we just talk about widespread showers, certainly across northern Australia and extending right down to basically northern New South Wales? Looking like it could be a bit of a wild day by the look on the map at the moment there, Daniel.
1: Yes. Well, we've seen all that activity that's been going on in the Northern Territory earlier in the week around Alice Springs. That was associated with some upper-level troughing there as well as our surface trough. Our surface trough through Queensland has been active for a number of days. It has been deepening. It's been pulling in moisture, increasing that depth of moisture across the Queensland atmosphere for a few days. But now that upper-level troughing has moved across from the Northern Territory, moved through Western Queensland overnight, came through Longreach around about 10 o'clock. We saw a big thunderstorm through there produce 111 kilometres per hour wind gust just after 10 o'clock last night.
0: Gee.
1: And then those storms moved on through into the Highlands and Coalfields. We did have severe thunderstorm warnings out for a period. We have seen rainfall numbers that have sort of pushed up into the 30 to 50 and even up to 70 millimetres out of some of those storms as well. Mm. So look, there's a fair bit of activity around. It's going to continue through that central Queensland area today and into tomorrow, and we will have showers and storms further afield as well, although the focus for the next few days will be in central Queensland. For us up on the North Tropical Coast, though, we're still sort of really just on the periphery of all of this. We get a few showers here and there. It could be the odd storm that manages to push up into the Tablelands areas, particularly around the western side of the Tablelands there in the ranges. And then as we go through into the weekend, particularly the end of the weekend and the start of next week, we start to see showers becoming a little more widespread, and that's more associated with the ridge. So behind all this troughing and down to the south, we've got that big high-pressure system down near Tasmania. That's going to be shifting eastwards out into the Tasman Sea, and so we'll see our ridge of high pressure around the coast start to strengthen in coming days. And that means our east to southeasterlies will pick up. We'll start to get more moisture being pushed onto the coast, and so we'll start to see a return to those coastal showers that we know and love around Cairns as we head through into the end of the weekend and next week.
0: Well, it's a fairly significant high-pressure system down off Tasmania, so I guess it's playing a part of a role despite some of the troughing further west of where we are.
1: That's it. And as it strengthens on the coast, it will actually push the trough further to the west through the state. So, there's quite a few things at play at the moment. For us, it's still a relatively settled couple of days ahead before we see those showers start to pick up towards the end of the weekend.
0: Okay, we're talking about a medium chance of showers for today, but I see it's been reduced to a slight chance of showers. But that medium chance of showers likely to be back in force over the next few days, and those east-to-south-easterlies, as you mentioned. Out across the water, still not too bad, but still those winds up to about 15 knots over the next few days.
1: Yes, we're starting to see them pick up a little bit, more consistently 10 to 15 knots, whereas much of the early part of the week we were sort of 10 to 15 knots or less at times there where it was 10 knots or less. So it's getting a little bit breezier. We're starting to see those east to southeasterlies pick up some strength, but through to Saturday at least they're still 10 to 15 knots. We might get them a little bit fresher around about that Sunday onwards. That's when we start to see more of that shower activity. And look, at the moment, with those winds still not much more than 10 to 15, our season swells are generally a metre or less.
0: Righto, let's stay out across the waters, grab some observations. Arlington Reef and Low Isles, what have we got this morning?
1: Yeah, looking at Arlington, we're a south-southeasterly at the moment, around about 16 kilometres an hour. More southeasterly at Low Isles, but also around 16 kilometres an hour. And, east-southeasterly, let's say, at the airport at the moment, also 16 kilometres an hour. So fairly consistent with our wind speeds, a little bit of a shifting towards the more to the east as we come back in towards the coast. And look, the temperature at the moment, we've already warmed up fairly well. 29 degrees at the airport now, 62% humidity. And of course, it wasn't particularly cool overnight. We got down to 21 degrees at the airport and 20 degrees at the racecourse. But those temperatures are pretty close to the October average, so nothing particularly unusual.
0: Well done. Thank you, Daniel. You take care, and chances are I'll catch you again tomorrow as well. Cheers.
1: Cheers, Murray.
0: There he is, Daniel Hayes from the Bureau of Meteorology. And that is my lot for tip. Well, for the next couple of hours, I'm going to go and have a bit of a break and get organised. Back in again this afternoon. Karina, she's got a couple of weeks off, so I'm doing the afternoon show as well. Our Feel Good Work Day, we kick it off with Campo. I'll follow up a little bit later on this afternoon. Have a wonderful day. Be kind to each other. Be respectful. And I'll catch you bright and early tomorrow morning.

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10: Hi, I'm Phoebe Humphrey. Aussies can opt out of social media algorithms as soon as the end of next year. The Communications Minister has laid out the four key principles of Labor's Digital Duty of Care Bill in Parliament. Annika Wells says this is about choice.
11: It is not about controlling adults online. It is about getting illegal and seriously harmful material offline. If someone wants their feed to be filled with friends and creators they follow, the social media platforms must let them do that by default.
10: The legislation is set to face a Senate inquiry and a 12-month transitional period before it comes into effect. Meantime, Jackie Lambie has accused the Health Minister of acting like a two-year-old for reintroducing the exact same bill to Parliament that was blocked yesterday. Mark